is inviting you to join them as they pray, quite literally, 24/7 in the lead up to this important event in the Book of Acts. So from May the 14th, which has already, you know, been and gone, through to the 24th of May, you're invited to join in on those 10 days of prayer, praying constantly, asking God to pour out His Spirit on our churches and on our nation. 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That is 24-7prayer.nz. 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Right now, this is No Survivors, Jeremy Camp and Skillet on Life FM.

0: 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That is his song, All Things New, either he or Lily Lynn Scott. Could be performing live in your lounge. Yeah, literally.
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0: It is. Rent Collective, do it all alone, going out to Textending 211. Thank you very much for getting in touch, my friend. It is requests hour through to 1 o'clock this afternoon. Now, Harriet has text through asking for love, love, love from Avalanche City, please. Love, love, love. She says, it is such a cute classic. I'd love to hear that song. Well, it's as easy as that. It is a cute classic, Harriet. Thank you for the text, my friend. I've popped it in the playlist for you, and it is coming up next.
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9: Blessed are the merciful, for they will be shown mercy. This is the fifth beatitude from the Sermon on the Mount that Jesus gave, from Matthew chapter 5. Mercy is the loving disposition towards those who suffer distress. Love, compassion, and forgiveness towards a family member or neighbour will bring peace in your relationships. We say in the Lord's Prayer, "Forgive us our trespasses, as we forgive those who trespass against us." As we are merciful to others, we pray our Heavenly Father will be merciful to us. Jesus reminds us that whatever you did to the least of my brethren, you did it to me. Blessed are the merciful, for they will be shown mercy.
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Trin and Co. Stand my ground. Hey, you got Shiz hanging out with you on your Tuesday. It's actually nearly 1 o'clock, which means we'll be wrapping up requests hour very shortly. I have got two requests up my sleeve, waiting to play this one from NF. Living in my agony, watching my self-esteem go up in flames, acting like I don't. Priska has got in touch asking for this song. It's NF's Happy. Coming up next, right after this one, it's going out to text ending 050. It's Charlotte.

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3: Looking forward to seeing you tomorrow. 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
3: 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We're going old school. We're going throwbacks.
4: Actually, you've played this before years ago, so I think this is a really, really good thing to do. Throwback Worship Wednesday?
3: Yeah, that's right. And we've got Frank Critchie joining us. We'll see you tomorrow from 6.
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2: In this update, the Finance Minister's delivering a pre-budget speech soon, expected to outline a reorganisation of the public service, with cuts and increasing the use of technology and AI. Wellington's Mayor has selected a replacement to chair a subcommittee formerly headed by Councillor Ray Chung, who stepped out of the role. It's understood to relate to his actions around the search for a man whose body was found in Karori Stream. Police are looking into allegations of fraud at Auckland's Pukekohe South School. A limited statutory manager says the probe's unrelated to four board members quitting last week, and factually inaccurate information has been circulating. Bunnings has extended facial recognition tech to 32 more North Island stores, saying it's to protect team members and customers and reduce harm and theft. That's news.
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2: In sport, golfer Adam Scott's place has been confirmed for the 126th US Open, meaning a rare milestone awaits at the Shinnecock Hills course on New York's Long Island next month. The 45-year-old Australian is poised to play his 100th straight major, dating back to the 2001 Open Championship. The next best active player is Jordan Spieth on 49. Jack Nicklaus holds the all-time record, playing 146 in a row from 1962 to 1998. Ryan Fox also earns an exemption as part of the world's top 60. And game one of the NBA Western Conference final between the Oklahoma City Thunder and the San Antonio Spurs is underway. That is sport.
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0: Four songs, four great tunes, Brandon Lake, Tasha Layton, Lily Lynn Scott and Tori Kelly, all coming up for you in the next, 20 minutes? It's going to be good. Also wanting to talk about the Pentecost Prayer Initiative. This is happening at the moment. The day of Pentecost is the 24th of May. So it's coming around pretty quickly, but we have Hannah Frewistein praying very soon.
1: Let's be honest. We've all been there. You're reading your Bible and suddenly you hit a verse that's just bizarre.
2: What? How bizarre? 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
1: You could skip it. You could Google it and get overwhelmed.
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1: And let's not even talk about asking AI.
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0: chart countdown. There may be some sort of a record. Now, Pentecost, the day of Pentecost is coming up on the 24th of May. And in the lead up to that, prayer, 24-7 prayer, sorry, is praying right around the clock consistently in the lead up to this very important event from the Book of Acts. From the 14th of May through to the 24th of May, you are invited to join in on the 10 days of prayer, praying consistently, asking God to pour out His Spirit on our churches and on our nation. If you want to find out more information, to sign up for a prayer slot or to join a prayer room near you, head to 24-7prayer.nz. That is 24-7prayer.nz. But on Life FM, we're actually praying and playing prayers from different pastors around the country. And today we have Hannah Frewistein. She is from 24-7 Prayer and the Well Church in Christchurch. And she is praying for peace in our world.
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2: Kia ora, Hannah Frownstein here from 24-7 Prayer New Zealand and the Well Church down in Ōtautahi Christchurch. Kia inoi tātou, let us pray. God of peace, your word calls us to pray for all people. So today we lift our world before you. We pray for places where conflict continues to rage, for communities living in fear, and for those who have been displaced or are grieving. Lord, bring your peace. Give wisdom to leaders. Give humility where power is held. Give courage to pursue justice and the ways of peace. We pray for Aotearoa New Zealand, for understanding between peoples, for healing where there has been hurt, and for wisdom as we walk forward together. Prince of Peace, let your peace take root in our hearts, in this land and across the globe. Make us, your people, peacemakers in our homes, our communities, our churches, and everywhere else that you send us. Lord, your kingdom coming on earth as it is in heaven is what we yearn for. We pray that at this time, in this hour, your kingdom would come and that your love would reign supreme in our world. Haere mai te wairua tapu. Come, Holy Spirit. Amen.

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0: It's Tori Kelly on Life FM. Morning to dancing. Cheers, hanging out on your Tuesday afternoon. I am just doing some research right now into Disney on Ice tickets. Yes, Disney on Ice coming to the Spark Arena in Auckland for quite a few shows, actually. They'll be doing shows from the 6th of August through to the 9th of August. And this time it is called Magic in the Stars, which really does sound very exciting. Disney on Ice is something that my now 5-year-old has seen advertised, and she has expressly asked that, please, mummy, can we go? And I think that's a brilliant idea. So if you've been to Disney on Ice in the past, can you let me know, how was it? What tickets did you get? Where did you sit? Were you, you know, rinkside? Were you in the lower bowl, the upper bowl? Was it worth splashing out on the expensive tickets? Or did you get just as good a view from the upper bowl? I mean, it's on pre-sale at the moment. I don't have the access code. I won't be buying tickets today. I think I'll be able to get tickets sort of early June. So I've got a bit of time between now and then, but let me know how it was and where you sat. 8168, start your message out with the keyword life.
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1: Franny Cash with Raised by Wolves. That song, man, still doing well on the old U-Chart countdown. If you want to vote for it, lifefm.co.nz. It's sitting in at number 18. Right now, we are a few minutes away from 2 o'clock. I've got a couple tunes for you between now and then. Souvenirs Worship up next, but right now this is Dan Bremner's. It's Call Your Name on Life.

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2: In this update, the finance minister's announced plans for more deep cuts to the public service, aiming to cull nearly 9,000 staff by mid-2029. This year's budget reduces most agencies' annual budgets 2% and 5% more each of the following 2 years. A new bill will soon entrench disability support services in law, making it easier to understand the support available, who qualifies, and how decisions are made. It won't impact existing services or funding. The government's own logo now has English ahead of Te Reo Māori following ACT questions. It now first reads New Zealand Government, followed by Te Kauana Tanga o Aotearoa. Bunnings is extending facial recognition tech to more North Island stores, saying it's to protect staff and customers and reduce serious harm and high-value theft. That's news.
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2: In sport, the Highlanders are rallying around wing Caleb Tangitau as they return to training without him. The All Blacks contender suffered a season-ending Achilles injury and the loss to the Chiefs in Hamilton. Assistant coach Ben Smith says as they focus on what is likely their final game of the season against the Hurricanes on Saturday, they're feeling for Tangitau.
3: Got plenty of rugby in front of him and he'll do the. We've got a good S&C and medical team that'll do a good job around his recovery and he'll do that right so that he can come back.
2: Competition's been cancelled for the next 3 days at the World Surf League's New Zealand Pro at Manu Bay. And San Antonio Spurs lead the Oklahoma City Thunder 51-45 halftime of Game 1 in their NBA Western Conference Final.
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5: Northland, you've got cloudy periods, a few showers, mainly in the east. For Auckland, Coromandel Bay of Plenty and Taupo, mainly fine isolated showers about northern Auckland and Coromandel Peninsula from tonight. For the Waikato through to Wellington, including Taumaranui, Taihape and Wairarapa, it is mostly fine. Some areas of frosts or valley fog tonight and morning. For Gisborne and Hawke's Bay, showers, mainly north of Napier, clearing this afternoon and fine spells increasing in Hawke's Bay. Nelson, Bulla, Grey, also Marlborough and Southland, it is mainly fine with frosts night and morning and areas of low cloud or fog in inland valleys and across coastal Canterbury, but persisting in central Otago through to tomorrow afternoon. Some high cloud developing in Southland tonight, then in Otago and Canterbury later tomorrow. And finally for Fiordland, you have a few showers developing this afternoon, then becoming frequent later tomorrow.
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0: John 3 verse 16. This is how much God loved the world. He gave his son, his one and only son. And this is why, so that no one need be destroyed. By believing in him, anyone can have a whole and lasting life.
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1: Looking forward to seeing you tomorrow. Worship Wednesday is going to be a little bit different.
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1: 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We're going old school. We're going throwbacks.
3: Actually, you've played this before years ago, so I think this is a really, really good thing to do. Throwback Worship Wednesday?
1: Yeah, that's right. And we've got Frank Critchie joining us. We'll see you tomorrow from 6.
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0: It's Mike, it's Tyler. Perfectly. You're on Life FM just after 2 o'clock. You got Shez hanging out with you. And coming up next, got one of these. No, I don't. I've clicked the wrong button. One of these.
1: Quarter past two. The old and the new.
0: It happens sometimes. But hey, this is the new song.
1: The new.
0: From Torrin Wells. On a Sunday morning. Teamed up with Pastor Mike Jr. for this new song, Sunday Morning. How cool. So that is the new.
1: The old.
0: And then this one. From 2016, Torrin Wells, Love Is Action. How good. Torrin Wells in the hot seat for this afternoon's quarter past two. The old and the new.
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1: 2:15, the old and the new.
0: 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That was definitely the new Sunday morning. And then before that,
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0: How cool, man. I mean, this is from 2016. I remember when this was new music on Life FM. Like, what do you mean it's a decade old? Honestly, I really like the start of this song. That bit. It's cool, right? Anyway, let's keep going. This is No Reply.

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0: 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Now, something we've been doing on the Life FM Day Show to celebrate New Zealand Music Month is playing what we call the B-sides, okay? You know so many of the songs on Life FM from these amazing, you know, New Zealand Christian artists, but do you know some of their other stuff, you know? Maybe you will find a song that you absolutely love from the B-side of their collection. Now, this kind of harks back to when we had cassette tape. Yes, I used to listen to cassette tapes. I'm old. We used to have vinyls, you know, records, and there would often be an A-side and a B-side. And sometimes songs from the B-side don't really make it onto the radio. So that's what I want to share with you for New Zealand Music Month this year is the B-sides, okay? So coming up next, we have in the hot seat today, our friends No Reply. Yep, sit tight. Coming up for you, the B-sides in about 10 minutes' time.
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0: Jamie McDonald with Left It in the River. You're on Life FM and I'm so excited. 20 minutes away from three. We are really squeezing this one in today, but we haven't done it yet, so we must, and that is the B-sides. To celebrate New Zealand Music Month here on the Life FM Day Show, I'm playing to you songs from the B-sides, songs from our Life FM artists. 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So this is one way that we can do that. Take a listen. In the hot seat today, we have got New Zealand band No Reply with their song Hazy.
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0: It is Life FM, that is the B-sides, No Reply, and their song Hazy. That is not a song we play on Life FM, though we do have a lot of tunes from our friends No Reply. You might be familiar with this one. Departure Lounge or Big Swells. Or maybe you like That's Why. We got a few of their songs on the playlist, but Hazy is one from the B-sides to celebrate New Zealand Music Month today. 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
2: Today we're hearing from Ephesians chapter 6. These are St. Paul's famous words about the armour of God. He urges Christians to be strong in the Lord and in his mighty power, and to put on every piece of God's armour so we can stand firm.
3: Stand your ground, putting on the belt of truth and the body armour of God's righteousness. For shoes, put on the peace that comes from the good news, so that you will be fully prepared. In addition to all of these, hold up the shield of faith to stop the fiery arrows of the devil. Put on salvation as your helmet, and take the sword of the Spirit, which is the Word of God.
2: Ephesians chapter 6, verses 14 to 17 from the NLT. Paul uses the image of a soldier's armour to help us understand how God protects us. One of the pieces he highlights is the shield of faith. He says it stops the fiery arrows of the devil. Bible teacher David Guzik explains that Paul isn't referring to a small round shield here. He's talking about a large rectangular one, a shield big enough to cover a soldier's whole body. In ancient warfare, armies would launch flaming arrows at the very beginning of battle. The goal wasn't just to injure the enemy, but to overwhelm them. A storm of fiery arrows would rain down, creating panic, confusion, and fear. St. Paul's saying the devil does something similar. He launches arrows at us, not literal ones, but spiritual ones. Guzik describes them as thoughts, feelings, imaginations, fears, and lies. They come suddenly. They come from different directions, and they're designed to unsettle us, discourage us, and make us doubt God. But we are not defenseless. We have a shield. We have faith. Faith is not wishful thinking. It's trust. Trust in God's character, God's promises, God's presence, and God's power. When the enemy hurls lies, faith says, God's truth is stronger. When fear rises, faith says, God is with me. When confusion comes, faith says, God is my peace. Faith catches the flaming arrows. Faith extinguishes them. Paul's message in these verses is simple but significant. Be strong in the Lord. Put on the armour he provides. Because sometimes we do come under attack. Sometimes the arrows fly. But we are not alone and we are not unprotected. So let's hold up the shield of faith. Let's stand firm. Let's trust the God who protects us.
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1: For King and Country, God only knows. You're on Life FM. Hey, Shiz hanging out with you. I just want to say a big thanks for keeping me company. Today, it is almost 3 o'clock, which means time for me to head on out of here. Bravo, bravo. Rachel and Beatty will be in from 3 p.m. So, as per usual, ka kite a popo e te whānau. I'll leave you with this one. It is Seth Schlitter. Won't start now. Bye.
0: I've never seen a morning the sun forgot to rise. In every single detail, you're faithful every time.

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2: In this update, the Finance Minister says next week's annual budget includes near-blanket 2% cuts in public service operational funding, increasing over 3 years. The government also wants to slash ministries and staff, planning to cull nearly 9,000 full-time equivalent staff by 2029. Suggestion: more construction is needed at Christchurch's new stadium. After some general admission ticket holders at Saturday's once-in-a-lifetime show were directed to portaloos and food trucks outside the roofed venue. Concern: other aged care facilities will follow Levin's 40-bed Reeveden Rest Home in closing. It says the funding model isn't keeping up and it can't afford to maintain infrastructure, let alone pay for staff and operations. The country's largest tourism business event, Trends, is in full swing at Auckland's International Convention Centre, attended by more than 1,200 delegates from key markets. That is news.
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2: In sport, Highlanders assistant coach Ben Smith is urging his side to lift this week ahead of their probable last game of the 2026 season. The southernmost Super Rugby side met top of the table Hurricanes on Saturday in Wellington, with their top six playoff hopes almost extinguished. They're 4 points outside the playoffs and then have a bye the following week in the final round of the regular season. A lack of surf has seen organisers put the New Zealand Pro at Raglan's Manu Bay on hold for 3 days. They'll assess conditions on Thursday with a view to a Friday restart. The San Antonio Spurs lead Oklahoma City Thunder 89-80 in the fourth and final quarter of Game 1 in the NBA's Western Conference Finals.
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4: For Northland, cloudy periods and a few showers, mainly in the east. Auckland, Coromandel, Bay of Plenty and Taupō, mainly fine. Isolated showers about northern Auckland and in Coromandel Peninsula from this evening. For the Waikato to Wellington, including Taumarunui, Taihape and Wairarapa, mostly fine. Areas of frost and fog night and morning. For Gisborne and Hawke's Bay, showers mainly north of Napier, clearing this afternoon and fine spells increasing in Hawke's Bay. For Nelson, Buller and Grey, also Marlborough to Southland, it is mainly fine with frost night and morning and areas of low cloud or fog in inland valleys and coastal Canterbury, but persisting in central Otago through to tomorrow afternoon. High cloud developing in Southland tonight, then in Otago and Canterbury later tomorrow. And for Fiordland, the cloudy periods for you with a few showers clearing tomorrow morning.
0: From the Word. Philippians 4 verse 13. Whatever I have, wherever I am, I can make it through anything in the one who makes me who I am.
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5: Rach, I just want to ask you one quick question. What ice cream do you not want?
4: Chocolate ice cream.
5: Chocolate?
4: Is the ice cream that is the worst, and I know that's controversial, but I don't like it.
5: Your mum texts you asking, what ice cream do you not want?
4: Yeah, because it's. I think that's easier than saying, what ice cream do you want?
5: I'm happy with most things. If you were asked which one you did want, what would you choose?
4: The Noffee Pie Tip Top. It's good.
5: I know what I'm getting on the way home now. Hey, no, actually what we do want to ask Rach and you coming up next is, of course, for Google Feud, our prompt today being, why did they stop blank? Asking you to fill in that blank based off Google searches worldwide. How is Google auto-completing said search? 8168 with the keyword life or 0508 Life FM.

0: of view.
1: That is Josh Wilson, Who's My Neighbour on Life FM. Jumping into Google feud, the prompt today is, why did they stop? 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
2: Get in touch, 8168 with the keyword life. 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How is Google completing the search? Why did they stop? Blank, over to you, 8168 keyword life. What's your guess, Rach?
1: I wonder if any of them are to do with a TV show. Ooh. That they stopped making. Like, ooh, why did they stop making and then a
2: I
1: TV
2: could
1: show?
2: Neither confirm
1: Friends.
2: Nor deny number four on the list. I can confirm just outside of the top three, which we are looking for. Number four on the list is, why did they stop making Friends?
1: Pretty proud of that.
2: Well done. Well done.
1: Are any of the top three about movies?
2: I'm not going
1: to.
2: Why?
1: Well, I'm just going to have to go through every TV show ever made then, aren't I? And that's going to be boring for everyone.
2: You don't have to
1: the
2: do
1: Office.
2: It that way. Number three. On
1: well,
2: the
1: I'm
2: list.
1: I'm so good at this.
2: Number three on the list is, why did they stop filming The Office?
1: Okay, so number
2: still
1: one
2: still need
1: two?
2: Number two and number one.
1: Hey, are they TV shows?
2: I can neither confirm okay. nor deny.
1: Is one of them to do with, like, why do they stop making things good quality?
2: I'm not going
1: to
2: tell you this.
1: No,
2: we
1: I'm
2: just
1: asking,
2: started.
1: I'm asking, is this one of them?
2: Oh,
1: why did they stop making things good quality? Or why did they stop making fridges well?
2: Oh, I see. No, not on the list.
1: Because I get a lot of videos, well, not a lot, but enough to be like, man,
2: they used
1: to make fridges so much better than they do now. They used to be so cool. You could, like, rotate the shelves out.
2: I've seen the same video that
1: you've seen,
2: and yeah, I agree.
1: Why do we not still? I would love a fridge like that.
2: Money is the answer, Rach, and not for us, for other
1: okay.
2: people.
1: Why did they stop making cars the way they used to?
2: Not on the list. Quick reminder, not that I'm saying, you know, you're straying further or closer to the truth or not, but the prompt is, why did they stop? It's not why did they stop making.
1: But it could involve why did they stop
2: it
1: making.
2: It very much could, but yes.
1: Okay, why did they stop? How is Google auto-completing that sentence worldwide? If you were to go to Google and type in, why did they stop? How would it auto-complete that sentence? 8168 keyword life, or call 0508 Life FM.
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0: The battles we go through in life are not won with our mouths and fists, but on our knees. The Bible says we don't wrestle against flesh and blood, but principalities, powers, and spiritual forces. There is a fight going on between light and darkness. Perhaps you've been feeling like you are in a fight or in a battle today as you drive your car or carry out your work. It's hard, even exhausting, to continually try to get up to fight through a struggle. Can I encourage you today? Your prayers can make all the difference. In James 5, verse 16, the Bible says that the prayers of a righteous person are powerful and effective. Prayer can move mountains, heal sickness, push back darkness, and restore broken hearts. Are you going through a challenge? Get on your knees in prayer and don't lose hope. Nothing is impossible for our God. I'm Ben Cherry, pastor of City Point Church, Auckland.
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1: Get in touch, 8168 with the keyword life. 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What is number two and what is number one? Based off Google searches worldwide, how is Google auto-completing said search?
0: Is one of them, why did they stop sending people to the moon?
1: Ooh, no, not on the list.
0: Oh, okay. Why did they stop teaching handwriting in school or cursive in school?
1: No, not on the list.
0: Those were my two guesses.
1: Okay,
0: and no one's got in touch on the text machine.
1: A little bit quiet on the text machine at the moment. Do need you to get in touch, 8168 with the keyword life. You can also call 0508 Life FM. I'll tell you, number 10 on the list is why did they stop talking to me?
0: Oh.
1: I don't think Google's going to be able to give you the answer you're searching for.
0: I mean, it might give you some suggestions as to why. What about why did they stop making original movies?
1: Ooh.
0: Like now everything's part two of something.
1: Yeah, always a sequel or a trilogy or whatever. No, though, not on the list either.
0: Why did they stop handwriting stuff at school?
1: You just asked that.
0: No, I didn't. I said, why did they stop cursive?
1: Oh, yeah. Okay, well, no. No variation of handwriting, etc., on the list that we're looking at today.
0: Why did they stop kids from playing outside?
1: Did they do that?
0: Well, I don't know. I'm just trying to think.
1: Supposed they, by the way.
0: I don't know. I'm just thinking
1: disembodied
0: of
1: disembodied they.
0: I'm just thinking of all the people of varying ages, probably older, who may be searching these things.
1: This is a good point, but no, it is not on the list.
0: Why did they stop saying that sugar is bad for you?
1: Ooh. Well, again, I always feel compelled to
0: No, because you know how
1: answer.
0: It's always like the worst thing you could have is fat, and then the next day the worst thing you could have is sugar, and it's always changing what the worst thing you could have is.
1: Probably salt. No, not on the list.
0: Okay, I'm out of ideas.
1: You really started with a bang and a flurry, and then we
0: and
1: slowed
0: a flurry.
1: Down.
0: I wouldn't call it a flurry. I got one right.
1: You got three and four on the list. But yeah, we are needing a little bit of help for Rach at the moment, so text on through.
0: Is it to do with, because this is where my brain is going now, like things that used to be okay to say, used to be okay in question marks to say.
1: No.
0: Okay.
1: Nothing like that.
0: I'm struggling here.
1: It's fair
0: Can
1: enough.
0: Can you just tell me, is any of the top two that are left to do with stopping making a TV show?
1: What I'll tell you is...
0: Why did they stop making the Narnia movies?
1: No. Making is the word to use here.
0: Why did they stop making... Is it a video game?
1: No, not a video game.
0: Movies.
1: Just in general? Just like they stopped making,
0: why did they stop
1: movies?
0: Making films? Like using actual film instead of digital?
1: No, not on the list.
0: That was all my ideas, but maybe you have a better one. How do you think Google is auto-completing this? Why did they stop? We're looking for number one and number two. Why did they stop? Fill in the blank.

0: That is good weather forecast to suffer well on Life FM. Rach and Beatty with you. Still trying to figure out for Google Feud today, why did they stop? How is Google auto-completing the rest of that sentence?
1: Yeah, a little bit more of a tricky one today, it seems, although I did get a few more texts coming through. Thanks for your help. 8168 with the keyword life. We do know that number three on the list is why did they stop filming The Office? Still looking for number two and number one based off Google searches worldwide. How is it auto-completing said search?
0: A couple texts have come through of a similar vein. Someone says, why did they stop making snifter lollies?
1: Ooh, yeah, why did they? So good. Anyway, not on the list, sadly.
0: Which probably, because that was that a New Zealand thing?
1: As far as I understand, yes, and this is a worldwide list, remember.
0: Which this also, I'm thinking, is to New Zealand. Mm. Why did they stop making Jaffas from Victoria?
1: Yeah, not on the list. To New Zealand, you're right.
0: Julianne says, why did they stop sending homework home?
1: Yeah, well, why did they stop doing that after we were in school? That's what I want to know.
0: I don't know if I was aware that that had stopped.
1: Really?
0: I thought it was like a school decision.
1: Oh, school by school decision.
0: Yeah.
1: Yeah, I'm not too sure. But unfortunately, no, it's not on the list.
0: Esme wants to know, is it, why did they stop making black and white films?
1: No, not on the list.
0: Why did they stop making a certain food? Somebody wonders.
1: No, like, not on the list.
0: Okay, why did they stop singing the national songs in school?
1: It's national anthems. No, not on the list either. I would say number eight on the list is why did they stop printing the newspaper?
0: Again, I feel like they definitely still print the newspaper.
1: That is a very good point. Just not as much as they maybe did back in the
0: day. Yeah. And again, most of these are kind of self-explanatory.
1: I'm also going to give you this. I said this before, but for both number one and number two, they both go, why did they stop making blank? So it is a making of a something.
0: So it's a product.
1: One is a product.
0: Why did they stop making the iPod Touch?
1: Number two. On the list is why did they stop making the iPod? Well done, Rach.
0: Yeah, because I love the iPod. The humble iPod.
1: A lot of people did, and it's nice to have a piece of technology that is just for that one function rather than everything on.
0: Oh, I think we have very different ideas of what I'm thinking, like iPod Touch.
1: Yeah, still, but it wasn't like, it was just an iPod, right? It wasn't also a phone and all the other things.
0: I mean, you could play all your different games on there.
1: Could you? Maybe I don't know the iPod Touch that well.
0: We had very different
1: iPods. Was it basically just a phone?
0: It was just a phone, but you couldn't send a text, but you could send an iMessage. So it was kind of, it was basically a phone.
1: Right. Well, ignore what I said then. Never mind.
0: No, I think the original iPod, like the iPod Shuffle, was probably what you're
1: thinking of. Yeah, I remember having with the circle, and you could,
0: Different iPod.
1: Anyway, we're going down memory lane far too far.
0: Why did they stop making plastic straws? Someone is guessing.
1: Again, they do still make plastic straws.
0: Well, why did they stop giving them out as much, I guess?
1: Yeah, it's not on the list, sorry.
0: Why did they stop giving plastic bags at the grocery store?
1: Not on the list, no. Again, why did they stop making is now what we're looking for.
0: Why did they stop making plastic bags at the grocery store?
1: No, not on the list. I wouldn't be so petty as to say, no, you haven't got it exactly correct.
0: Why did they stop making bread?
1: What? Who's they that stopped making bread?
0: I don't know, like maybe people used to always make their own bread back in the day. And
1: my
0: now
1: wife
0: they
1: makes,
0: go,
1: we don't buy bread actually, my wife makes our bread.
0: Well, I feel like most people would buy their bread.
1: Yeah,
0: so
1: yeah, that is true.
0: Maybe they're Googling
1: yeah.
0: Why did people stop making bread?
1: It's not on the list. Okay.
0: Why did they stop making fidget spinners?
1: That is a good guess, but no.
0: But it's making something.
1: It is, and it is something that was very popular and then ceased to be very popular. In fact,
0: is it now popular again, though? Has it come back around?
1: It is, in a different form.
0: Why did they stop making records?
1: No. I do think, though, I can't remember why they pulled this down, because they did, they took it away.
0: It's a piece of technology, is it?
1: I think you could describe it as a piece of technology.
0: Well, I think you could describe most things as a piece of technology.
1: I don't want to give too much away, but we are still looking for number one on the list based off Google searches worldwide. How is Google auto-completing the search? Why did they stop making blank?
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0: 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But just quickly before we get to number 3, Neil wants to know, why did they stop making the Rubik's Cube? Is that one of the 3 we're looking for?
1: Good guess, but no, not on the list, unfortunately.
0: Okay, what do you think? 8168 keyword life. But here is your number 3 today. It is Sansone with Stand On You.
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0: That was number two.
1: Number two on the U chart, it is Oscar Ironside with Hope for a Living. But right now, we have got to figure out what is number one for Google Feud today.
2: Based off Google searches worldwide, the prompt is why did they stop? We do know number one is why did they stop making blank, but we don't have it in its entirety yet. We do know number two is why did they stop making iPods? And number three is why did they stop filming The Office? But what is number one?
1: Now, you said something on the phone to a listener off air, which has confused me. You said, stop thinking hardware, think software.
2: Yeah, because Josh called on through and wondered if it was VHS or DVD players.
1: It's a good guess.
2: But no, not the right answer. Yes, definitely software, not hardware.
1: And then I guessed, why did they stop making Wii? And you said no.
2: No, yeah. Also, somebody actually called through to guess that as well. Again, the Wii is like a piece of hardware.
1: But it's also software.
2: That's a very good point, but yeah,
1: so this is only software.
2: This is definitely only software.
1: Why did they stop making
2: software?
1: Windows, no. Firefox,
2: no.
1: Explorer?
2: No.
1: Bing, is that still around?
2: I think it is still around, okay. If I'm being honest. I'll tell you what, because I also mentioned that this thing has since been replaced.
1: Oh, that's right.
2: What has replaced this thing, and this will probably give it away.
1: Oh, why'd they stop making MySpace?
2: No.
1: Oh, okay.
2: You're getting much closer, though. Much closer indeed.
1: Google Hang or whatever it was called.
2: No.
1: Okay, answer me this.
2: Yes.
1: Is it going to be something I've ever heard of?
2: Almost certainly. TikTok replaced this thing.
1: Why'd they stop making, well, was it called Musical.ly or something?
2: No. Begins with a V. Maybe you don't know what this is, and
1: oh,
2: I apologize.
1: Vine. Yes. Vine. I know what Vine is.
2: Well, I just did wonder for a second. Yes, why did they stop making Vine?
1: Oh.
2: Is number one on the list.
1: I feel like I should have got that. I really feel disappointed in myself.
2: That's a shame. I don't know what to say to that. I'm sorry. I tried to make it obvious.
1: I love Vine. I love going back and looking at the old Vines.
2: Oh, and they, as soon as they go on to things like TikTok or Instagram Reels, they blow up again.
1: They do.
2: Because they're so good.
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1: Number one on the U chart this afternoon for your top three at 3:30-ish is that track from Jamie McDonald. 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
7: Hi, I'm Paul Tribulco. In Matthew's Gospel, Jesus instructs his disciples to be as wise as serpents and innocent as doves. Serpents in antiquity represented practical wisdom, probably because of the way they would wait patiently for their prey. Being wise as serpents is about practical wisdom, about being astute. But Jesus also speaks of being innocent as doves. This speaks of integrity, single-minded goodness. The combination of the two parts are what makes it so powerful. Jesus speaks of a combination of prudence and integrity, of being wise and being innocent. We need tactical thinking, being as wise as a serpent. We also need integrity and purity in conduct and character, innocent as a dove. Serpents and doves together have a lot to teach us. I'm Paul Tribulco from the Theology Program at the University of Otago.
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0: That is Roses. 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
1: Don't forget, of course, you can find this prayer up on the Arvo Bravo Insta. This week it is from St. Macarius of Egypt, with us circa 300 to 391.
0: It goes like this. O eternal God and King of all creation, who hast granted me to reach this hour, forgive the sins I have committed this day in thought, word, and deed. Cleanse, O Lord, my humble soul from every stain of flesh and spirit. Grant me, O Lord, to pass through the sleep of this night in peace, that rising from my lowly bed, I may please thy most holy name all the days of my life. Deliver me from vain thoughts and evil desires, for yours is the kingdom, the power, and the glory, Father, Son, and Holy Spirit, now and ever, and unto ages of ages. Amen.
1: Amen. This is a weighty prayer indeed. And if it's not clear, this is a prayer to be prayed at the end of the day. That is the idea. As I go to sleep, as I look back over my day and I ask for forgiveness of my sins, as I look forward to the next day. And I love that in this prayer, it is so wholly giving over to God what is happening. My body, my soul, my spirit, my thoughts, my deeds, all of this, it is in full surrender. And we don't speak this way, and that's okay. You don't need to feel that you need to come to God with these weighty prayers all the time. But if you are feeling that you're looking for a way to express that to God, we would point you to this prayer, which again, you can find up on the Arvo Bravo Insta.

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1: So I just love how it's just so good. The music's always different. You never hear the same song at least three times. It's just so good. And you can message you guys. 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It's just so much fun to drive to school with. And it's just awesome.
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3: In this update, the government's taking a scalpel to public service costs with next week's budget, promising to shave 2% of this year's ministry operational spending and more in the next 2 years. It's planning to cull almost 9,000 public servants by mid-2029 and reduce the number of ministries. More than 26,000 people have endorsed a Greenpeace petition delivered to Parliament today, asking the Prime Minister not to sign a minerals deal with the US. It would give America priority access to critical minerals, some with military applications. David Seymour has been booted out of Parliament after describing the Speaker's ruling on an ACT MP as crap today. Police are looking into allegations of fraud at Auckland's Pukekohe South School. And Christchurch is hosting the three-day Beef and Lamb Out the Gate. It's an event letting farmers plug into sector innovations and ideas. That's news.
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3: In sport, the San Antonio Spurs and Oklahoma City Thunder have gone to double overtime in Game 1 of the NBA's Western Conference Finals. The two sides were locked 101-all after regulation, and then each added 7 points in the first overtime period. A short time ago, San Antonio led 114 to 111. The Montreal Canadiens have advanced to the NHL Ice Hockey Eastern Conference Finals.
4: Edmonds the puck. Shot. Score! Montreal wins Game 7!
3: Montreal beating the Buffalo Sabres with a 3-2 overtime win in their winner-takes-all Game 7. And that is sport. I'm Raylene Ramsey.
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6: For Northland, cloudy periods and a few showers, mainly in the east. Auckland, Coromandel, Bay of Plenty and Taupo, mainly fine. Isolated showers about northern Auckland and in Coromandel Peninsula from this evening. For the Waikato to Wellington, including Taumaranui, Taihape and Wairarapa, mostly fine. Areas of frost and fog night and morning. For Gisborne and Hawke's Bay, showers mainly north of Napier, clearing this afternoon and fine spells increasing in Hawke's Bay. For Nelson, Buller and Grey, also mild to Southland. It is mainly fine with frost night and morning and areas of low cloud or fog in inland valleys and coastal Canterbury, but persisting in central Otago through to tomorrow afternoon. High cloud developing in Southland tonight, then in Otago and Canterbury later tomorrow. And for Fiordland, cloudy periods for you with a few showers clearing tomorrow morning.
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6: It is Life FM's Arvo Bravo, Rach and Beatty with you on a Tuesday. We've got this question for you today. What is the third best piece of advice your parents gave you? Not the first best piece of advice or even the second, but the third best.
8: Maybe another way to put this is, what is the most underrated piece of advice your parents ever gave you? We're not looking for the obvious one, but maybe the less obvious one. What is that piece of advice? For example, one that I got from the Facebook page, because we did chuck this up a little bit earlier today, is you can never over communicate.
6: I want to put this to the test now.
8: Go on. Over-communicate with me, Rach.
6: I'll over-communicate with you off here.
8: Oh, no.
6: I'll just text you updates about my life.
8: You already do that.
6: I'll do it even more.
8: That's not even that rare. Okay, so over to you listening right now, 8168 with the keyword life, or of course you can use the web to get in touch, by the way, lifefm.co.nz. But tell us, what is the third best piece of advice your parents ever gave you?

0: It's David Dunn. Start living on Life FM. We want to know on the show this afternoon, what is the third best piece of advice that your parents gave you?
1: Not the best piece of advice, not even the second best piece of advice, but the third, basically asking what is the most underrated piece of advice that you ever received from your parents. For example, somebody said, be true to your teeth. This is what my mother told me. Be true to your teeth or they'll be false to you.
0: Yeah, I feel like that was something my grandparents told me.
1: They probably did.
0: Did have false teeth.
1: Always brush your teeth before you go to bed and when you wake up in the morning. Apparently, you should also brush your teeth before you eat food.
0: Says who?
1: Says, apparently, 98% of dentists.
0: I've heard that brushing your teeth more than twice a day is actually not good for you.
1: I mean, look, neither of us are dentists and who knows what the best piece of advice
0: like
1: is. We're
0: often
1: not recommending, we're asking for parents' recommendations.
0: Yeah, yeah. Well, maybe. What's the third best piece of advice your dentist ever gave you?
1: If there are any dentists listening, please feel free to correct us. You've got an answer to this question.
0: Yeah, well, I said this before and I don't know if this is advice or just like being taught how to do something that a surprising number of people don't know how to do. But my mum always called it nurses' corners, or I think you could also hear it called hospital corners. It was basically a way that you tuck your bed sheets in, like the top sheet in, so that it doesn't come untucked. And it was how they were taught to do it as nurses in the hospital.
1: See, this is fascinating because you also rightly off air pointed out that both of my parents were nurses. And for whatever reason,
0: they
1: mum
0: didn't
1: and dad
0: teach you this?
1: I mean, neither of them are listening right now. I know this. My dad's a Romanian. He's definitely not listening. But come on, why did they not teach me that?
0: Yeah.
1: I hate it when the bed comes untucked. You have to make it every morning.
0: Well, maybe I'll... that's a bit weird, but I was going to say maybe I'll come around and teach you how to make
1: your
0: bed.
1: Maybe you come around for lunch and while you're there, you can you can teach me how to do the nurse's corner, as it were.
0: Yes, yeah, or hospital corner. Somebody else got in touch and said, when I came of dating age, my grandpa gave me the greatest first date advice. Never order spaghetti or fried chicken because there's no way to eat it and look cool. Yeah.
1: There's no way to be attractive and eat spaghetti.
0: Well, you're just self-conscious and it's awkward. Yeah.
1: Yeah, or I would also put into this category, if I'm being honest,
0: a big burger.
1: A big burger. You're so right.
0: Yeah. There's a bakery down the road that we quite often go to that has beautiful sandwiches, wonderful sandwiches. But they are just, they're in a way where it's like they're splayed open and it's so hard to eat them. I get internally a little bit annoyed when I'm trying to eat my sandwich and someone at work comes up and sits next to me and I'm like, please go away. I'm trying to eat my sandwich.
1: The other day, it was you and I. We were sitting at the lunch table. Goodness me, I can't say the word lunch.
0: Lunch table. Yes, I love it.
1: We were sitting at the lunch table here at work with another colleague of ours, and I had the displeasure of being sitting right across from you.
0: That is so rude. I ate that so daintily, and it was also not enjoyable because I had to eat it daintily because people were watching me. Next time, I'll just go sit at my desk.
1: Yeah, just go hide in a nurse's corner and just
0: I know. Okay, get in touch. What is the third best piece of advice your parents have given you? 8168, keyword life to share it.
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0: Sit down, stand up now, bring it back. 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
10: 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I think of God's design for community when I see the flax or the harakeke. We're not meant to stand alone. 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Those older ones protecting the younger ones and the younger ones bringing new life. 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And honestly, so do adults. We all need each other. So maybe today, think of your own communities. Are you a part of a church? Who are you protecting and who's surrounding you? As Christians, we're designed to stand together, not apart. I'm Mickey from inbetween.org.nz and I hope this sparks your thinking. Let's see what God does with it.
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0: It's Curtis Humphrey. That is Rooftops on Life FM. 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
1: Yeah, what is the most underrated piece of advice that came to you from your parents? 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
0: Julie got in touch and said, my mum always said, don't judge a book by its cover, as in a person.
1: Well, Julie said on the text machine, because of course you're supposed to start your message and not judging, Julie, by the cover of this text message, but you start the message with the keyword life, but she put it at the end, which made us a little bit confused, thinking that we were the ones being judged by our cover. I wondered, what did I do or say that is making Julie go, not too sure about
0: life. But if we're taking that narrative, then she also decided, oh, I better not.
1: But I won't judge them, yeah.
0: No, to be clear, her mum said, don't judge a book by the cover, as in a person.
1: There you go. Okay, let's go to Bridget, who joins us on the phone now. Hi, Bridget, how are you?
2: Hi there, I'm good, thanks.
1: Okay, Bridget, what is the most underrated piece of advice that your parents ever gave you?
2: Well, I've actually got two, and the first one was, I wasn't even allowed to learn how to drive until I learned how to change the car tyre.
1: Ah, I see, yes. So yep. You had to learn how to change the tyre on the car before you could even learn to drive.
2: Yeah, because they said you don't want to have to be waiting on somebody. You might be going to your school formal and you don't want to have to wait on somebody to come and change your tyre for you.
0: If you're changing your tyre in your school formal
1: dress.
0: That's
1: what I was thinking as well. You're in your ball dress and changing a tyre. I mean, hopefully
2: probably the least likely thing I'd be doing, but you know.
1: That's the second, Bridget?
2: Yeah, and the other piece of advice that it was my dad, because he was the dishwasher in our house, and he said, always soak your pots, any pot, but especially potato pot, mashed potato pot, and rinse the masher before you sit down to eat your tea.
0: This is great advice.
1: That is so smart as well, because of course, if you leave the mashed potato pot overnight, or even for just a short period of time, it's like concrete.
0: Yeah, it is.
2: It's concrete.
0: Same with Weet-Bix as well.
1: This is a good point. That's a very good point.
2: Mine is for my children to take your Weet-Bix bowl and your porridge bowl and put water in it. Thank you.
1: Porridge as well. Why is it that porridge, Weet-Bix and mashed potatoes suddenly have the consistency of concrete if you leave them too long?
0: Yeah, that is.
2: But they're also the things that fill you up the best.
0: Yes, this is true. Look, we're learning lots of things from Bridget today. That's great advice. Hey, if you have a piece of advice that you'd like to share from your parents, the third best piece of advice is what we're saying. That thing that is maybe not the most important thing you learn from them, but it is totally underrated. Get in touch, 8168 Keyword Life.

0: That is Brandon Lake, Nick Jonas teaming up for that one. The Author is the name of the track. And we want to know on the show this afternoon, what is the third best piece of advice that your parents gave you?
1: Yeah, the underrated piece of advice that your parents gave you. Not number one, not number two, but number three. For example, Nathan says, don't sweat the petty things and don't pet the sweaty things.
0: I knew that was going to be the end. That's great. I like it.
1: It's gross, but got to agree.
0: Kelvin got in touch and said, an old wise fish, in brackets, my brother-in-law, said to me back in the 80s, believe none of what you hear and half of what you see. I found that quite true, especially nowadays with social media. And I think immediately of when you get caught out looking at an AI video.
1: And you send your co-host an AI video.
0: Which
1: and
0: is
1: they
0: what
1: go,
0: you did.
1: Yeah.
0: Just
1: you
0: to clarify, it was not me. I would never.
1: I believe it's going to happen
0: the day will come where I get tricked by AI. And
1: Dave
0: I'm
1: says, I don't remember because I wasn't listening. Well, thanks, Dave. Hopefully you're listening a little bit better now. Although he did respond, so obviously he is listening. And Matthew says, don't annoy your brother.
0: I feel that's
1: literally it. But I hope that he and his brother have a very good relationship now as adults.
0: Yeah, I think often things get a little bit easier when you're not
1: living in the same house.
0: Someone got in touch and said, the third best piece of advice my mum told me when giving me driving lessons was to always decide which way you're going to your destination before you leave. Take into account, this is something I need to work on, time to avoid busy areas and think about making easier left turns if possible. That's nice.
1: Wow, that is really specific.
0: Well, we asked for specific.
1: We did. I think, I'm wondering, did her dad sit her down?
0: Mom.
1: Or her mum sit her down and say, like, was this a, okay, we need to have the talk and you're going, oh my gosh.
0: Yeah, well, but she's then, doing no, actually, driving lessons.
1: Oh,
0: so she would have
1: right.
0: been driving around. Her mum would have said, hey, it's okay to just turn left and then go around the roundabout. You don't always have to turn right.
1: Oh, I see.
0: Or even
1: I
0: just
1: see.
0: Like, think about the fact that you're going to have traffic. I am still learning that to this day. Every
1: well,
0: day
1: you
0: I'm
1: do
0: like,
1: something very smart that I don't do.
0: What do I do?
1: Is every time you're driving home, regardless of the fact that you know the way.
0: Oh,
1: you
0: I have Google Maps.
1: Yes.
0: Because I need to know how long I'm going to be sitting in the car for.
1: But often it will tell you if there's like a shutdown or there's roadworks or something. And so it can divert you.
0: Yes.
1: Because so many times I've said goodbye to you and then I've got in the car and I find, oh, I'm going a different way because the roadworks. And I could simply just put it into Google Maps and I would have been fine.
0: And then you message me and you're like, did it also take you ages to get home?
1: Yeah, and you say, no, it didn't.
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0: That is Ray Alma. Absolutely Joy is the name of the track. Rach and Beatty with you. Coming up soon, we want to make space on the show to pray.
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7: The word for you today. The prophet Ezekiel wrote, "I looked for someone who would stand before me in the gap on behalf of the land." That's from Ezekiel chapter 22, verse 30. There's a gap between the present situation and how God is going to change it and use it for good. Sometimes there are situations in our lives where we need someone to be praying through that gap with us. Sometimes there are times when we need to be praying through others' gaps with them. When Jesus met Paul on the road to Damascus, he said, "Lord, what do you want me to do?" That's from Acts chapter 9, verse 6. Whether we're praying for someone else by standing in the gap, or we're praying for our own stuff, it's a pretty vulnerable prayer. We're saying, "All right, God, everything I have and am belongs to you. What do you want me to do with it?" It's about muting our own ideas to make space to hear God's direction, which, let's face it, is best for everyone. Starting at, "God, what do you want?" centers our hearts, our thoughts, and our actions. Where worry, enthusiasm, or pride may otherwise get in the way of a fully Jesus-centered prayer, asking that question takes away the need to struggle for an angle on prayer. So what now? If you're up for it, pray, "God, what do you want me to do?" But don't keep it to yourself. Find someone who you can stand in the gap for and pray with them today. And continue to ask, stand, and pray. The word for you today. You can also read it online at our website.
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1: Looking forward to seeing you tomorrow. 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
1: 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We're going old school. We're going throwbacks.
3: Actually, you've played this before years ago, so I think this is a really, really good thing to do. Throwback Worship Wednesday?
1: Yeah, that's right. And we've got Frank Critchie joining us. We'll see you tomorrow from 6.
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0: That is Madeline Ray. Noah, Noah is the name of the track, but making some space right now, as always, to pray for you.
1: Hey, get in touch anytime, by the way, 8168 with the keyword life, or of course the prayer wall, lifefm.co.nz. And just quickly, Rach, it's pretty cool that we just had the word for you today mentioning praying for others.
0: Yeah, so that is what we're going to do right now. And in fact, Nigel got in touch on the text machine and has asked for prayer for his friends, for Stefan, Tracy and Jono, that they would grow closer to a relationship with Jesus. He says, it's been my prayer for around 5 years, but would love your team to stand with me. So absolutely, we can do this. Lord, we bring Nigel and his friends before you, Father, and we pray that you would make a way for them to come to you, Lord, that even as Nigel has spent years praying for this, Father, that he would see the fruition of those prayers, Lord, that you would use him in the ways that you would, and even in miraculous ways that you would bring these people to a relationship with you, that Nigel wouldn't feel the stress or that it's all on his shoulders to do that, Father, but that he would just be able to be an amazing friend to these people and that they would be open to getting to know you closer, Lord, in Jesus' name.
1: Amen. Also, this prayer came through that says, my name is Ben and I'm asking that you pray for strength and mental clarity while I'm at work, so we can do exactly that. Ben, Lord, we pray for Ben, and we pray for his strength, for his mental clarity, for his ability to perceive you, Lord. And we just ask in your mighty name that you are a God of our entire being, not just our spiritual being, but our physical being, our mental well-being as well, Lord. And so we do ask for that mental clarity, Lord. We do not know the work that Ben is doing, but we do ask, Lord, that you would be in and amongst it, that every moment he finds himself working, he would be striving to do his best because he is reflecting you in his workplace, Lord. We ask for that in your mighty name. Would you be among his workplace? Would he be somebody who reflects you, that others would ask, what is different about Ben, Lord? We ask for your peace and protection on him as well. Thank you that you are a God who gives us good gifts, and we pray for this in your mighty name. Amen.

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2: In this update, the government's taking aim at government department headcounts, aiming to save $2.4 billion in coming years. They've announced major public sector reform, planning to slash almost 9,000 public servant jobs by July 2029. Labour leader Chris Hipkins says the proposal doesn't stack up. Teaching unions worry a last-minute amendment from the Education Minister puts the Teaching Council fully under ministerial control. Erica Stanford's changing the Education and Training Amendment Bill to limit the Chief Executive's term and remove teacher-elected members. A disability advocate slammed Louise Upston moving to close the door on treating family carers as state employees. The Disability Issues Minister's introducing a bill to enshrine support services in law. It would reverse a Supreme Court decision and instead give carers support packages. That's news.
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2: In sport, the San Antonio Spurs have finally broken the Oklahoma City Thunder in the second period of overtime to take Game 1 of the NBA's Western Conference Finals. The Spurs have won 122 to 115. Victor Wembanyama dropped 41 points and pulled down 24 rebounds for the Spurs. Hurricanes forwards coach Jamie McIntosh was in awe of what his side's front row has delivered in a statement win over the Blues at Eden Park. They're now preparing for the Highlanders on Saturday. McIntosh says it was a special effort up front.
3: Probably a bit biased towards them boys, but I think one of the best front row performances in my time up here, from not only the guys starting to the guys off the bench.
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1: For Northland, cloudy periods and a few showers, mainly in the east. Auckland, Coromandel, Bay of Plenty and Taupō, mainly fine. Isolated showers about northern Auckland and in Coromandel Peninsula from this evening. For the Waikato to Wellington, including Taumarunui, Taihape and Wairarapa, mostly fine. Areas of frosts and fog night and morning. For Gisborne and Hawke's Bay, showers mainly north of Napier, clearing this afternoon, and fine spells increasing in Hawke's Bay. For Nelson, Buller and Grey, also mild to Southland. It is mainly fine with frost night and morning and areas of low cloud or fog in inland valleys and coastal Canterbury, but persisting in central Otago through to tomorrow afternoon. High cloud developing in Southland tonight, then in Otago and Canterbury later tomorrow. And for Fiordland, cloudy periods for you with a few showers clearing tomorrow morning.
0: From the Word. Galatians 5 verse 22. But what happens when we live God's way? He brings gifts into our lives much the same way that fruit appears in an orchard. Things like affection for others, exuberance about life, serenity. We develop a willingness to stick with things, a sense of compassion in the heart, and a conviction that a basic holiness permeates things and people. We find ourselves involved in loyal commitments.
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5: No. It is.
1: Okay, give us the correct.
5: Lipani and the listeners.
1: I really need you to do that on Friday when we actually talk to Lipani, because you didn't do it like
5: I
1: that.
5: Did.
1: You gave like a half-hearted.
5: I was
1: Lipani.
5: A little embarrassed.
1: Yeah, you were, weren't you?
5: I really respect and I really enjoy his music.
1: Yeah,
5: and
1: so
5: it
1: you don't
5: is so
1: be
5: cool that we have him for Lipani and the listeners. But I think he's also in on the joke. So
1: well, now okay. you've like done like a soft launch last Friday. You can fully commit this Friday.
5: Okay. If you don't know what Lipani and the listeners is, by the way, coming up next, we will get the next lyric from Lipani. Over the month of May, we are writing a hit New Zealand road trip song with your help. When we say we, really you're doing all the heavy lifting, because Lipani gives a line and then it's over to you for the next line in the song that at the end of this month he is going to turn into a fully fledged song.
1: We are looking forward to hearing that, because up until the point that it plays on air for the very first time on Friday the 29th of May, we will have no idea what, I mean, we'll know what the lyrics are, but we won't know the style, the genre.
5: We won't even know what it sounds like at all.
6: 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So get in touch, 8168 with the keyword life, because the line that we have for today is, I promise the view is worth the hike. If you have something that rhymes with that, get in touch now on 0508 Life FM.

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2: Lapani and the Listeners, over to you. The line is, I promise the view is worth the hike. Over to you for the next line in this hit New Zealand road trip song that will be produced by Lapani himself.
0: The best one has just come through.
2: What you got?
0: I love this. So someone texted through and remembering the line before is, what is the line before?
2: I promise the view is worth the hike.
0: Feels like Sir Edmund Hillary from A Little Less Height. That is good.
2: That is very good. I mean, it's not a direct rhyme, but it doesn't have to be.
0: You always say this. It doesn't need to be.
2: It doesn't.
0: The first rule of songwriting when you go to songwriting college, Beatty, as we both did,
2: yes, is
0: it doesn't have to rhyme.
2: Because we're producers.
0: Exactly.
2: We know that's songwriting 101 in our course that we took. It doesn't have to rhyme.
0: Exactly.
2: But sometimes it should.
0: Yeah, well, that I would say it rhymes enough. Some other ones have come through. These rhyme. These are a perfect rhyme. Jess says, there's a breathtaking view I know you're really going to like.
2: This one, similar, from Brenda as well. I promise you the view is worth the hike. Don't stop now because it's something you'll like. So like hike makes a lot of sense.
0: Although my only thing with the word like is I feel like it doesn't convey enough how exciting it's going to be when you reach the top. Because if someone says, oh, you'll like it, I think I would just go, I better just turn around and go back then. Because if I'm not going to love
2: it. Yes, but they're trying to rhyme with hike.
0: Yeah.
2: Okay.
0: Is there any other suggestions?
2: Not thus far. Let me just quickly check the unknown. No, not yet. So still the opportunity to get in touch. The line being, I promise the view is worth the hike. Over to you for Lapani and the Listeners. Hike, like, bike.
0: We see it off air, psych. Maybe you get to the top and the view sucks.
2: And also, can we talk about how both of us...
0: Oh, no.
2: What is it about the word psych? Well, you can't just say the word psych.
0: There's an accompanying hand gesture.
2: Yeah, but no matter what the accompanying hand gesture is, because you did one and I did one.
0: They were both awful.
2: Very lame.
0: Very millennial lame.
2: Oh, like, you just look so cringe. And
0: but
2: that's very millennial to say, but you do. Like, you can't just say psych and not
0: you
2: do any actions.
0: You touched your nose with one hand.
2: And, like, pointed.
0: And then the other hand pointed.
2: Well,
0: I did, like, two Vs with my fingers
2: and like,
0: crossed my
2: hands. Guns, you're like, psych.
0: Yeah, not the most amazing moment, but hey, hopefully your lyrics are better than our hand gestures. Get in touch, 8168 keyword life or 0508 life FM.
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9: I've kept every journal I've ever written, even the ones from when I was a child. And every now and then I sit down and go through them, pulling out the scriptures and words that have been spoken over my life. It does my heart good to recall God's promises and His faithfulness, the way that He has kept confirming His heart and plans for me. God did the same for Abraham. He didn't just speak once and hope that it would be enough to sustain him throughout all the waiting. No, he kept speaking. Sometimes the encounters happened in quick succession, and other times large spans of time had lapsed. But he continually turned up to remind Abraham of what he'd been promised and to encourage him to keep believing. What promises has God spoken over your life? Take some time to recall them, to celebrate His faithfulness, and allow Him to encourage you in your waiting. I'm Amy Walker.
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0: It's Social Club Misfits Without You. Riley Clemens featuring on that track. But we are in the midst of Lipani and the listeners. Some great lines coming through. The line that Lipani has given us today is...
1: I promise the view is worth the hike. How do you lose it? I put it on everyone.
0: Look, I was actually reading my line. Do you want to hear my line?
1: Rach, we're the producers.
0: I know, but it can't be worse than mine.
1: We can't suggest our lines. Okay,
0: hold on. Can I please suggest mine?
1: Yeah, I'll set you up. You knock it down.
0: Okay.
1: I promise the view is worth the hike.
0: Climbing that mountain like Dick Van Dyke.
1: What?
0: Because I
1: feel
0: like...
1: He's not known for climbing mountains.
0: I couldn't think of anyone who is known that rhymes with... hike. Also, I thought it could be like a metaphorical mountain because he's quite old, so he's climbed the mountain of life. Look, I said it wasn't great, but that's why I couldn't see the line because I got distracted by my line. Let's go to the text machine.
1: Let's do that. Sammy.
0: Sammy got in touch with a better line. Sammy says, both hills and valleys, a hand-raising sight.
1: I promise the view is worth the hike. Both hills and valleys, a hand-raising sight. Yeah, got to say, much better than the Dick Van Dyke line. What about the one from Anita? So come over and let's get this right.
0: So come on over, let's get this right. That's good. Someone else, and I like this one, has said, I promise the victory's worth the fight.
1: Ooh, I promise the view is worth the hike. I promise the victory is worth the fight.
0: That's good.
1: That's
0: double
1: good.
0: Meanings.
1: That's good. Sue also got in touch. She said, when we get there, oh, what a beautiful sight.
0: Or when we arrive, oh, what a beautiful sight. Lots more that have come through. Ross has said, how about on your bike? If you bike up the mountain?
1: Is that not mountain biking?
0: Yeah. What's wrong with that?
1: Nothing. I mean, I'm not saying there's anything wrong with it, but we're on a hike. We're not mountain biking. I'm sorry to dismiss Ross's lyrics, but I'm just looking at the...
0: Well, you could be mountain biking and then hiking when it gets too steep.
1: Oh, yeah, fair enough.
0: Or you hike up and mountain bike down.
1: Sure. It's getting very complicated. This is a song, by the way.
0: Yeah, okay.
1: If you have to give context, it's a little bit confusing.
0: Jess got in touch. When we get to the destination, it's going to be total psych.
1: I'm sorry? Hold on.
0: I guess if you're like, the destination's not that great. This ain't a place to bring Uncle Mike. What happened with Uncle Mike?
1: Uncle Mike's just a little bit
0: older.
1: This
0: ain't a place to bring Dick Van Dyke.
1: You know what?
0: It's good.
1: It's not good. No. I wouldn't say good. It's better.
0: Get
1: it's
0: in
1: not
0: touch.
1: Good.
0: What have you got? 8168 with the key word life. Here's Capital Kings.

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0: 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It's
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0: over
2: maybe
0: to you.
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0: Where is it?
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0: It's Jordan Feliz. Can't lose on Life FM. Coming up this Sunday is Pentecost. And as part of that, we are getting behind the Pentecost Prayer Initiative. You can find more information on that at 24-7prayer.nz.
1: We also have some beautiful prayers on every single show leading up to Pentecost. And today we on the Arvo Bravo have a prayer from Hannah Frauenstein. She is from the Well Church in Christchurch, and this is a prayer for peace in our world.
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3: Kia ora, Hannah Frauenstein here from 24/7 Prayer New Zealand and the Well Church down in Ōtautahi Christchurch. Kia ino e tātou, let us pray. God of peace, your word calls us to pray for all people. So today we lift our world before you. We pray for places where conflict continues to rage, for communities living in fear, and for those who have been displaced or are grieving. Lord, bring your peace. Give wisdom to leaders. Give humility where power is held. Give courage to pursue justice and the ways of peace. We pray for Aotearoa New Zealand, for understanding between peoples, for healing where there has been hurt, and for wisdom as we walk forward together. Prince of Peace, let your peace take root in our hearts, in this land and across the globe. Make us, your people, peacemakers, in our homes, our communities, our churches, and everywhere else that you send us. Lord, your kingdom coming on earth as it is in heaven is what we yearn for. We pray that at this time, in this hour, your kingdom would come and that your love would reign supreme in our world. Haere mai te wairua tapu. Come, Holy Spirit. Amen.

0: It's Brett and Nicole. Keep looking up on Life FM. Sorry.
1: You having a lot of fun with the end of that song, weren't you?
0: The accompanying fairy dance thing that you were doing was very distracting.
1: You made me go very high pitched there. That I was doing.
0: Both of us.
1: We came back, you were playing your ethereal piano.
0: It sounded beautiful when I was playing the ear piano. Anyway.
1: Look, we're in a little bit of a silly mood because we're about to get into a very silly segment. But
0: it is a Tuesday.
1: It's a... also very mentally taxing
0: segment. You've got to choose one of the options. And neither of them, well, depending on who you are, but for most, neither of them are that wonderful.
1: Okay, option number one today. Your GPS is now a real person. You get into your car, you go, I need to get to such and such. Suddenly, boop, right next to you, passenger seat.
0: So they are physically there. They're not on a screen.
1: No, they are physically there. And all they're going to do is be
0: male,
1: like...
0: male, female?
1: Let's say if you're female, okay. If you're male. Let's say, and all they're going to do, literally, all they're going to do
0: Can you just chat to them about your day or not?
1: No.
0: Okay.
1: I mean, you can chat to them. They're not going to say anything.
0: They won't chat back. It's not like an AI thing where it says things back.
1: In the next 300 metres, turn left.
0: Can you put different accents on, like, how you can do with the Siri voice?
1: No, you can only get what you got.
0: Okay.
1: I mean, this is only option number one. You're delving very deep. Option number two is... you're also correct now turns into a real person. Now, you can't turn it off, and anytime you spell a word wrong, suddenly, boop, next to you, is this person. They're going to be like, I think you meant to say, and then they're going to correct you.
0: But in a nice way, or?
1: Not in a kind of as much as possible.
0: In a neutral
1: way. In a very neutral way.
0: Does this include things like if you were writing something?
1: Oh, yeah. Any autocorrect
0: function. No, like writing something with just a pen and paper.
1: No, I think it's where the autocorrect function
0: would be used. Okay. So emails, if you're texting, that kind of thing. Even on social media.
1: It pops up naturally because you can't choose it. It's going to happen.
0: Ooh.
1: It's a real person.
0: And again, I have to ask this. Can you chat to them about your day?
1: No.
0: Okay.
1: They don't want to chat. They just want to give you the information and then disappear once again.
0: And this person is male, female, same gender?
1: Same gender as you.
0: Okay.
1: Yeah.
0: Well, because I would be creeped out if... well, I'd be creeped out if anyone was just randomly in my car. But I'd be more creeped out if it was a random
1: if
0: dude.
1: If a guy just...
0: I think I would have to...
1: I mean, you get to know them. You use your GPS almost every day.
0: I think my car is a sacred place, though. Like, if I'm driving to work, listen to my music... and I don't know that I want a random person just sitting there.
1: But this does mean, if you're choosing option number two, anytime you're sitting in the office...
0: true.
1: And you go to send a text message to whoever and there's one wrong thing.
0: I'm not texting in the office.
1: You could, on your lunch break, I have seen you text in the office. Don't lie. Anytime you get something wrong, just you, there's going to be a person that appears next to you and says, no, you spelled that wrong.
0: Are they there the whole time waiting for you to make a mistake or do they appear only when you make a mistake?
1: I'm going to...
0: because that would change
1: things. Yeah, I'm going to say they appear when you make a mistake.
0: Okay, I'm going with option two then.
1: But that means everybody around you knows you've made a mistake.
0: Yeah, that's fine.
1: Okay.
0: Because I would just be, I think I would become very good at not making mistakes. Because I think when you know the autocorrect is going to correct whatever you say, you're kind of lazy. You just put the, if the letters are there, it'll figure it out.
1: So you think the fact that there is this awkwardness of this interaction with the real life person that is
0: going to appear, I will be better at not making mistakes unless I genuinely, I'll have a dictionary by my desk.
1: So ultimately it's going to make you
0: a better person.
1: Do you think the reverse is true that you could become a better, like you would know directions, you'd learn where you live?
0: Well, because I also use Google Maps for things like traffic.
1: Mm.
0: So I think... yeah, I have to go with the second option, option number two for me today.
1: Okay, over to you though. What are you choosing, option one or option two for your Tuesday? Option number one is your GPS is now a real person, or option number two, your autocorrect is now a real person.
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8: Hello, Joy here. Lately, I've been challenged with the idea of spending time with God daily. I would often try to pray whenever I remembered. However, I found that I could never do this consistently, and my relationship with God just wasn't growing. So I decided to do something intentional. I set my alarm half an hour earlier and decided that I would have a daily appointment with God. No matter what, whether I had lots to pray about or not, I would sit in my lounge and be available. The formality and intentionality of my commitment made a massive difference in my relationship with God. And after a while, it didn't feel like routine. I don't think God would love me any less if I forgot to spend time with Him or wasn't as intentional. But it wasn't so much about God as it was about me. I wanted more. Now, I still don't have a 100% success rate, but I try to be intentional. After all, anything worth having will always require an intentional effort. This is Joy Ravella.
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0: That is Bodhi Obsessed. That is his latest track on Life FM. But it is a
1: Tuesday.
0: Choose between two options, both a little bit strange.
1: Option number one. Your GPS from now on is a real person. Anytime you jump into the car, bring up your GPS, suddenly there is a person sitting next to you and they give you the directions. Or option number two, your autocorrect is now suddenly a real person. Anytime autocorrect pops up as a function on your computer, on your phone, whatever it is, suddenly that person's gonna appear in existence and say, I think what you wanted was... necessary.
0: In a neutral way. Oh, yeah, whatever you've written and thought, I just hope for the best.
1: Exactly. What happens though when you get to that point where not even autocorrect knows? Do they pop in and just go, I don't know, man? Like,
0: they just tell you it's wrong because you know how we'll underline it, but it won't give you a suggestion. So, what are people saying on the text machine?
1: Well, Elisa said that I think option number one is the best because if you go traveling overseas, you have a built in tour guide.
0: Although, do you? Because you said that the person only gives you instructions on where to go, they don't talk to you in
1: any
0: other
1: way. That's a very good point. Yeah, I didn't really, at least, probably miss the part where I said, that they all they do is, because you asked, can I talk to them about my day?
0: So let me ask you this. If someone broke into your car and started harming you, would they just sit there and be like, at the next left, turn left?
1: First of all, why do they suddenly have a British accent? That was strange. secondly, I suppose so, yeah. It's not in their... their program.
0: It's
1: I mean, they are
0: program.
1: They are a real person.
0: They're a real person. I just don't see how are they actually AI.
1: Okay, no, you're right. The options today say a real person. So let's in this imaginary world, because of course this is a Tuesday, so it's not reality. But let's say they literally are clocking in and clocking out, and they
0: whatever else happens in between that, they do not care.
1: No. But I'm saying they're teleported into your car to give directions, but.
0: Oh, and then they teleport out.
1: Yeah, they are a real person. So then maybe you can have chats with them. You can get to know them a little bit more.
0: Okay.
1: Does that change your mind if they are actually somebody? So like, as Elise says, if you're overseas, you'd be like, oh, hi, Dave. Good to see you again.
0: But then do you have to pay? Because, you know, when sometimes if you go on a ferry or something with your car, you have to pay per number of people in the car. Do you have to pay for them?
1: What do you mean?
0: If you're going on a ferry, like say you're going from the North Island to the South Island, and you're driving your car onto the ferry, you have to pay per number of people in your car.
1: Oh, do you have to pay for the extra person?
0: Yeah, do you have to pay
1: who
0: for
1: is the GPS,
0: person
1: in your car? No, you could just quickly be like, I'm just going to shut down the GPS
0: can
1: for
0: you
1: a
0: drive
1: moment.
0: I'm choosing option one. You know why?
1: Why?
0: Because you can drive in the T2 lane. I figured it out.

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2: In this update, hopes for more public service cuts on top of today's pre-budget announcement. Nicola Willis has revealed almost 9,000 jobs and entire government departments will go on the chopping block. Free market think tank, the New Zealand Initiative, says ministerial portfolios should be slashed next. Experts are flagging the dangers of some sleeping devices after a five-month-old's death in 2022. The baby boy was found unresponsive and died after being left in a sleeping pod on his stomach with blankets around his face. The Plymouth Brethren Christian Church has reportedly ordered members to get rid of pets, leaving sect followers across Australia and New Zealand heartbroken. Australian publication The Age has found members have already started following the order. An innovative gondola might help solve looming infrastructure problems in Queenstown. That's news.
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2: In sport, four-time NRL Premiership winner Cooper Cronk is setting the bar for 2026, as high as it goes for the Warriors. Despite Tanner Boyd's suspected season-ending injury and the delicate situation surrounding the departing Luke Metcalf, Cronk has made a definitive statement on the Matty and Cronk show.
3: I'm not worried about next year for the Warriors. I feel like this could be their year, and Metcalf is very much still a Warrior, and he's very much a big part of their plan.
2: Victor Wembanyama has led the way for the San Antonio Spurs to take a 1-0 lead on the road over the Oklahoma City Thunder in their NBA Western Conference final, 122-115. The Frenchman feasted with 41 points and 24 rebounds.
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1: Life FM weather. For Northland, cloudy periods and a few showers, mainly in the east. Auckland, Coromandel, Bay of Plenty and Taupō, mainly fine. Isolated showers about northern Auckland and in Coromandel Peninsula from this evening. For the Waikato to Wellington, including Taumaranui, Taihape and Wairarapa, mostly fine. Areas of frost and fog night and morning. For Gisborne and Hawke's Bay, showers mainly north of Napier, clearing this afternoon and fine spells increasing in Hawke's Bay. For Nelson, Buller and Grey, also mild to Southland. It is mainly fine with frost night and morning and areas of low cloud or fog in inland valleys and coastal Canterbury, but persisting in central Otago through to tomorrow afternoon. High cloud developing in Southland tonight, then in Otago and Canterbury later tomorrow. And for Fiordland, cloudy periods for you with a few showers clearing tomorrow morning.
0: From the Word. Romans 12 verse 1. So here's what I want you to do. God helping you, take your everyday ordinary life, your sleeping, eating, going to work and walking around life, and place it before God as an offering. Embracing what God does for you is the best thing you can do for Him.
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5: 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Just around the corner, your feel good Friday fun fact. On Tuesday, we are bringing back Space with Rach.
6: I did wonder. Okay, so it's either birds or space, or what's the other one recently that's cropped up?
5: Just cool fun facts. Oh, etymology quite often appears, like where words
6: Iceland
5: came from.
6: Probably will
5: oh,
6: make
5: Iceland,
6: a...
5: yeah. There's a few rotating things.
6: Okay, once again, coming up next, it is your Feel Good Friday fun fact on a Tuesday, bringing that Feel Good Friday goodness to your Tuesday, but also Space with Rach.
5: It's a space fact, which I found absolutely mind-boggling, and I wanted to ask you this before we get into it next. Do you know what a neutron star is?
6: I've heard of a neutron star before. I can't really say I know what it is.
5: If you had to give your best guess as to what it is, what would you say?
6: Someone said, hey. A star made of neutrons.
5: That's exactly what it is.
6: Is that what it is?
5: Yeah.
6: Oh, great.
5: There's a bit more to it than that, but we're going to get into it next.
6: I'm smarter than I thought.
5: You are doing well, my friend. You're learning lots. Coming up next, your Feel Good Friday fun fact on a Tuesday.

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1: Space worth a rate. 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
2: It is also your Feel Good Friday fun fact on a Tuesday. Space with Rach.
0: Space edition.
2: Going to tell us about a neutron star.
0: I am. And I asked you before, what is a neutron star, if you had to give it your best guess? And you said a star made of neutrons. And I said, you're partly right.
2: I'm actually quite proud of myself, if I'm being honest.
0: I mean, it is kind of in the
2: you
0: name.
2: You did patronise me a little bit, but that's okay.
0: Accidental.
2: It's fine.
0: Accidental,
2: she says.
0: Accidental patronisation.
2: Okay, tell
0: sometimes.
2: Me more
0: okay, so
2: about a neutron star.
0: We've talked in the Feel Good Friday fun fact about black holes before. This
2: we
0: is
2: have
0: a
2: indeed.
0: Similar thing. So when a massive star gets to the end of its life, it runs out of gas and it explodes in what is called a supernova, it can become a black hole. If it's a big enough star. But if it's not quite big enough, it can become what's called a neutron star, which is this collapsed star that is so dense that if you were to take a teaspoon of this, like a 5 mil teaspoon of this dead star matter, basically.
2: This substance.
0: Which is, correctly, as you said before, a bunch of neutrons, because the protons and electrons smash into together so intense.
2: Wow.
0: Yeah, I had to
2: you really
0: punctuate
2: did.
0: The...
2: That was your fists coming together. Does that not hurt?
0: No, it actually doesn't.
2: Okay, stop.
0: Anyway.
2: It sounds a little unpleasant,
0: That's
2: if I'm being
0: honest.
2: That's
0: the sound of the electrons and protons smashing together. That's
2: don't do it again.
0: Scientifically
2: do it again.
0: Accurate. That's what it sounds like. Anyway, these neutrons, super ultra dense, they're left behind. And what happens is, if you were to take a teaspoon of this to Earth, which would be impossible, but just say you could for now, it would weigh 1 billion tons. For context, because I know that your eyes are sort of glazed over and you're like, I don't understand. I know it's a lot, but
2: it's
0: how
2: so
0: much?
2: So big, I can't comprehend.
0: Yeah, so to put it in perspective, all of humanity's combined mass, that is every single human on the planet right now, from the youngest to the oldest, on every continent, combined together, weighs about 8 million tons. So if you times that by 125, so 125 times the number of people that are on Earth right now, that is how much a teaspoon of this neutron star matter would weigh.
2: So what you're saying is, next time I step onto the scales and I go, oh man, I'm a little bit heavier than I was before, I really shouldn't care because ultimately I'm not that heavy.
0: Well, also ultimately, I did wonder, what would happen if you did somehow bring the neutron teaspoon, the forbidden teaspoon of neutron matter.
2: Forbidden teaspoon.
0: If you brought it to Earth, what would happen?
2: I'm guessing it would destroy the Earth.
0: Well, pretty much. It would destroy a large portion of it. So if you were able to somehow magically keep it at its density, which physics would not allow, but if you were able to do that, it would basically shoot through the Earth like a really heavy marble, and it would swing from side to side. It would pick up rocks as it went, and it would just like obliterate a large section of the core of the Earth, which is not good. That would not actually happen because something worse would happen. Let me say this before you say this is the Feel Good Friday fun fact. What would happen is,
2: I know it's space with Rach, but just
0: the
2: saying.
0: The moment it was removed from the neutron star's gravity, it would explode and it would vaporize the majority of the planet. Is what would happen. The good part about it is that no one is bringing a teaspoon of neutron star matter to Earth.
2: Tenuous.
0: No
2: that
0: one
2: is
0: out here planning to do that.
2: Supposedly.
0: No one's conducting an experiment.
2: Supposedly.
0: We can all breathe a great big sigh of relief.
2: Supposedly, that is your Feel Good Friday fun fact on a Tuesday, as well as Space with Rach.
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9: Today we're hearing from Ephesians chapter 6. These are St. Paul's famous words about the armour of God. He urges Christians to be strong in the Lord and in his mighty power, and to put on every piece of God's armour so we can stand firm.
10: Stand your ground, putting on the belt of truth and the body armour of God's righteousness. For shoes, put on the peace that comes from the good news, so that you will be fully prepared. In addition to all of these, hold up the shield of faith to stop the fiery arrows of the devil. Put on salvation as your helmet, and take the sword of the Spirit, which is the Word of God.
9: Ephesians chapter 6, verses 14 to 17 from the NLT. Paul uses the image of a soldier's armour to help us understand how God protects us. One of the pieces he highlights is the shield of faith. He says it stops the fiery arrows of the devil. Bible teacher David Guzik explains that Paul isn't referring to a small round shield here. He's talking about a large rectangular one, a shield big enough to cover a soldier's whole body. In ancient warfare, armies would launch flaming arrows at the very beginning of the battle. The goal wasn't just to injure the enemy, but to overwhelm them. A storm of fiery arrows would rain down, creating panic, confusion, and fear. St. Paul's saying the devil does something similar. He launches arrows at us, not literal ones, but spiritual ones. Guzik describes them as thoughts, feelings, imaginations, fears, and lies. They come suddenly. They come from different directions, and they're designed to unsettle us, discourage us, and make us doubt God. But we are not defenseless. We have a shield. We have faith. Faith is not wishful thinking. It's trust. Trust in God's character, God's promises, God's presence, and God's power. When the enemy hurls lies, faith says, God's truth is stronger. When fear rises, faith says, God is with me. When confusion comes, faith says, God is my peace. Faith catches the flaming arrows. Faith extinguishes them. Paul's message in these verses is simple but significant. Be strong in the Lord. Put on the armour he provides. Because sometimes we do come under attack. Sometimes the arrows fly. But we are not alone and we are not unprotected. So let's hold up the shield of faith. Let's stand firm. Let's trust the God who protects us.
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1: Looking forward to seeing you tomorrow. 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
1: 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We're going old school. We're going throwbacks.
3: Actually, you've played this before years ago, so I think this is a really, really good thing to do. Throwback Worship Wednesday?
1: Yeah, that's right. And we've got Frank Critchie joining us. We'll see you tomorrow from 6.
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0: That is Zoe Music, Somebody on Life FM. Rach and Beatty with you. Hey, coming up next, some news you may have missed.
1: Now, here in New Zealand, it is a little bit more chilly. Are we actually into winter?
0: Not yet. We're close. We are in the last month of autumn.
1: When does winter begin?
0: 1st of June.
1: Ah, there you go. Well, it's autumn at the moment, but it is getting a little bit colder. People are wrapping up a little bit more. It's nice here in Tamaki Makaurau. We've had the sun, but we've also had a little bit more chilly days.
0: Do you want to know a fun fact?
1: We just had a fun fact.
0: I know, but do you want to know another fun fact?
1: Sure.
0: Because one of my dreams in life is to travel to Iceland.
1: Yes.
0: And I've been keeping an eye on the temperature because I know that the peak sort of summer temperature in Iceland is about 15 degrees Celsius, which is what it has been recently in Auckland. So the vibe right now is very hot summer day in Iceland.
1: Icelandic. Well, actually, what we're going to talk about is not hot summer days in Iceland, but actually hot summer days in Japan. So it's cold here, but obviously Japan, when it gets hot for them, it can get very hot. You've probably heard the news. And so they've coined a new phrase. That is coming up next in some news you might have missed.

0: That is brand new from The Afters. New Day, New Life is the name of the track. But time right now for some news you might have missed.
1: Here in New Zealand at the moment, it is nice and crisp. It's a little bit cold. It's getting colder. But Japan, of course, they follow us mostly. But they also do have very hot summer days. And recently, they coined a new phrase for the hottest of hot summer days.
2: Japan's meteorological agency has adopted the term cruelly hot days for when the mercury reaches 40 degrees. The phrase describes the extreme conditions which have become more common in Japan over the last two decades. In order to best capture public sentiment, the meteorological agency polled the Japanese people. While cruelly hot came out on top, other contenders were super extremely hot and peak hot day.
1: Peak hot day.
0: Oh, no. I heard peacock day. Peacock. And I was like, what do peacocks have to do with this?
1: No, but they went with cruelly hot day. That is the new term that they use in Japan. And I think we should adopt it here in New Zealand because we get some pretty cruelly hot days.
0: Yeah, we don't often get up to 40 degrees.
1: No.
0: Though. That basically never happens. I'd also think that Australia could have given them a few tips about what
1: point.
0: To term their very hot days.
1: Could we coin the cruelly cold day, though, here in New Zealand?
0: I don't think we can do that either. I think we are just weirdly plonked in the middle. Where it doesn't get super, super cold or super, super hot.
1: It's a very good point. And, of course, we are both speaking from, we're sitting right now in a studio in Auckland, which is the most
0: but
1: like,
0: even if you think about, it's cold down south, but not compared to like Russia. Parts of
1: they
0: Canada.
1: They get cruelly cold
0: days. Yeah, they do.
1: Days.
0: Yeah, I would love to, for a brief moment, experience what that's like. And then I think you would come back here and you'd realize, oh, I'm just being
1: how
0: a bit
1: good
0: of a
1: we've
0: winch.
1: Got it. Yeah.
0: That is some news you might have missed.
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0: It's Jet Trouble. 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
1: Brought to us by the Bible Society, we are in Galatians chapter 5, verse 22. But the Holy Spirit produces this kind of fruit in our lives: love, joy, peace, patience, kindness, goodness, faithfulness.
0: Yeah, the verse comes to mind, you will know them by their fruit. And that there's that analogy in scripture where Jesus says a good tree can't produce bad fruit and a bad tree can't produce good fruit. And obviously we're not talking about literal fruit here. We're talking about the fruits of the Spirit. But I think it is a helpful thing to remember perhaps for yourself, but also for others, whether that is a relationship you want to stay in, whether it's a friendship, whether it's perhaps something that is not good for you, if that person isn't showing these fruits, whether or not they, I think, claim to be a good person or a Christian is actually quite different to, do they show these fruits? Do they show love, joy, peace? And what do those things actually look like when they're not just words on a page? What does it look like to be a peaceful, patient, kind person?
1: You know, Rach, it interestingly takes me back to the conversation we were having a little bit earlier on the show where we asked people, what's the third best piece of advice that your parents gave you? And one was, don't judge a book by its cover, but to judge people by their fruit. And not in a sense of judgment that we are the ones who can decree judgment that you are a bad person or a good person. Ultimately, that is over to God. But we do know that we will see the fruits of the Spirit come to life in people if they are indeed planted in Christ.
0: And I guess also your parents probably said to you at some point, like, who you hang out with, who your friends are, people you spend time with will end up influencing you. And so, yeah, are your friends or whoever is around you showing those fruits?
1: Galatians chapter 5, verse 22. That is your Bible Society verse of the day.
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0: It's Life FM. Wrapping things up for a Tuesday, though.
1: It is the end of your Arvo Bravo, but we will say goodbye to only a few. Not everybody gets a goodbye. We've got the broad, specific, very specific, and ultra specific category. If you fit any of these categories, no goodbye. Eloise is in next, though.
0: Not no goodbye, Eloise. yes, you'll stick around for that. But let's start with the broad category. No goodbye to you today if you are between the ages of 17 and 55.
1: Well, you just got us both out.
0: Yeah. If you are 17 or 55, though, you're okay.
1: Okay, so
0: if you're
1: between
0: those ages, you are out. No goodbye.
1: Okay, continuing on, well done if you are still in specific category. No goodbye to you. If you are wearing no-show socks right now.
0: Yeah.
1: I mean, we're out. I don't know why I'm looking
0: and also,
1: at my socks.
0: If you ever wore no-show socks to work, I think I would notice.
1: What if I had, like, really long bell-bottom trousers on?
0: I think I wouldn't notice the fact that you have really long bell-bottom trousers.
1: You wouldn't notice. You wouldn't notice my no-show socks.
0: Yep, okay. Very specific category. No goodbye to you if you can say hello in three non-European languages.
1: Ooh, can I?
0: I can. I think you can. You just don't. You haven't thought of them.
1: Actually, I think... Oh, European, though.
0: Non-European. Let's go to the ultra-specific category.
1: Yeah, I got really sorry. I just went radio silence, which is the opposite of what you're supposed to do, but I was so focused on what languages I could say hello
0: in. You can do that in your own time.
1: Yeah, okay, moving on. Ultra-specific category.
0: Category. No goodbye to you if you used your teeth to scratch yourself today.
1: I'm sorry, what? I'm sorry, what?
0: You definitely have done this at some point in your life. There's a little itchy bit on your hand, and so for some reason you just, like, use your teeth to scratch it.
1: Please tell me you didn't do this.
0: No, I didn't do this today, but I have definitely done this in the past.
1: Have you done this in the office?
0: Probably. Everyone does it now and then.
1: I can't recall.
0: You most certainly have done this.
1: I can recall that I have done this in my life before. I cannot think of a time that I've done it.
0: You're itching yourself. You're feeling a little bit like you want to just use your teeth to scratch your hand, aren't you?
1: Like a dog.
0: Yeah.
1: Weirdly.
0: Every now and then.
1: Weirdly.
0: It just hits better if you scratch
1: made me
0: your
1: want,
0: teeth.
1: I hate this. It's gross. And I weirdly want to itch myself with my teeth.
0: I'm going to cut that and put it in an IDP for this week.
1: Oh, no!
0: An impromptu dance party. Stick around. Eloise is in next.

0: From the Word.
1: Acts 18 verse 9. One night the Master spoke to Paul in a dream. Keep it up and don't let anyone intimidate or silence you.
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3: Kia ora koutou, Eloise hanging out with you. Happy Tuesday. Hope you have had a wonderful Tuesday. 19th of May today. Now, I spent some time outside in the sunshine during my break earlier this afternoon. And honestly, getting outside is so, it's just so good, isn't it? Especially if it's a sunny day, right? Getting outside in the sunshine on your lunch break can really do some wonders. So if you're someone who normally works indoors, maybe you work in an office or something like that, can I just encourage you, try and get outside. Whether if that's, you know, for a quick walk, maybe 5-minute walk or something on your break, or maybe you can eat outside somewhere for lunch. Honestly, do that. It's going to make you feel so much better, and we do need to get out in the sun every day if possible. Obviously, that's weather dependent. Hey, coming up, I want to chat about New Zealand Music Month because we're coming towards the end of May, which is kind of wild to say. But our competition that we are still doing live in your lounge, of course, that is, you can still apply for that. You can still enter this competition, and you're missing out if you don't, honestly. So we'll talk about that coming up. Right now, Blanca, this is her song, When I Found You, on Life

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1: To celebrate this month, New Zealand Music Month, we are sending Omega Levine or Lily Lynn Scott to your lounge. That's right, this is your place, so you get to set the vibe. It's your private concert. You can fill the backyard with as many people as you like, or perhaps, you know, you want to keep this low-key, nice and cozy for winter, and perhaps just invite the family around. Acoustic set in the lounge, perhaps. This is your space to enter the competition. 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And of course, to wrap up New Zealand Music Month, you could win this live private concert at your place. I will say there's still a few more days before entries close for this. If you've been considering it, I just want to encourage you, send us the video now. 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And hey, Omega Levine or Lily Lynn Scott could be live in your lounge with Life FM. We'll be announcing the winners next week, at the end of next week. 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
11: There's an amazing verse in Joshua chapter 14 where Caleb says, "Now give me this hill country that the Lord promised me that day." Here we have Caleb as an 85-year-old remembering a promise that was seemingly lost, and he said, "Give me the promise that God promised me that day." I believe if you've got a that day, you've got something to stand on. You've got a future, a hope, a reason to move forward. If you've got a that day, you've got a promise. I remember that day when I became a Christian. I remember that day when God spoke to me about moving to England and starting a church in Manchester. And I believe you should wheel out your that day. Dust it off, shake it down, and remember, that day could be today. Don't dismiss today, and don't let the routine of today ruin the fact that today could be the fulfillment of that day. My name is Glyn Barrett.
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You basically just have to send us a video of your space on where they could perform at your place. Easy as that. Another way is to just upload your video and, of course, tag us. This is for New Zealand Music Month. I think it's a pretty awesome thing. And make sure you get your entry in ASAP because we're going to be selecting finalists soon and announcing the winner, of course, end of next week. Coming up, I'm about to play this brand new song from Tasha Layton and Claire Leslie. It's one that you can vote for over on the U chart, and it has been moving up there. It's their new song, Whispers on Life. I wish it was.

0: have seen it. It's Catch the Light on Life FM. Now, at daycare drop-off today, it was the cutest thing. As we pulled up to daycare, the kids were outside, right? So I was telling Val as I got her out of the car, look, your friends are outside. You can go and play outside. I know she loves playing outside. And I will say drop-offs have been hit and miss sometimes. Sometimes she's fine. She just walks in. She's happy. Other times she is crying. And it is truly heartbreaking when your child is crying because you have to leave them somewhere. But I was really hoping today would be an easier drop-off. And as soon as I saw the kids outside, I thought this is great because it is easier. I've noticed it's easier to drop her off if they are playing outside rather than being in the classroom. Anyway, as we're going towards, you know, the front door, we walk past the fence, right, to where the outdoor area is. And there was this cute little girl who called Val's name out. And she's like, Val, Val, high five. And she held out her hand through the fence. So Val walked over, gave her a high five. Then this other boy next to her also said, Val, high five. And then a whole lot of other kids came over too. And they were just trying to high five Val. It was the cutest thing. But I said to Val, look, let's get inside. And then you can go play outside with them. And after I signed her in and all that, we did a little run thing and I said, come on to her class so that, you know, she was, I guess, excited in a way, right? And it worked because drop off was easy. She just said, bye, mummy. And then off she went to play with her friends outside. So good. I wish we could, you know, somehow make that a thing every morning at daycare when she does go, on the days she goes, a little high five entrance. I think that's what we need to do.
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1: Micah Tyler, it's perfectly on Life FM. Now, I know a lot of celebrities love coming to New Zealand. One of the reasons, probably, we're very relaxed. It's quite laid back here, isn't it? We're not really going to bombard them, stalk them, ask for photos and all that. We might say to our friend or whoever we're with, hey, is that so-and-so? Yeah, I think it is. And then just continue about our day. And I've also heard, like, a lot of tourists as well just think New Zealand is so friendly. Everyone, or most people, I guess, in New Zealand, they come across just super friendly. And it's not really like that in other countries, perhaps. I would say it's probably down to us not having that many people in New Zealand. Like, we're not overpopulated or anything like that. And we're just very relaxed here, I guess. Anyway, I think it's just quite interesting, hearing that feedback about how friendly New Zealand is, or seeing tourists' videos, and, you know, they're always talking about how friendly the country is. And then, of course, you know, you do see other videos too, right, of, like, celebrities or famous people, like actors, actresses, artists, that sort of thing. And, yeah, they can just kind of go about their day here and not really be bothered because, again, Kiwis, us New Zealanders, we're relaxed.
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7: Kia ora tātou. Welcome to A Minute in History with The Hope Project. In early colonial New Zealand, it was accepted by most men and women that women were naturally suited for domestic roles like keeping a house and raising children. However, times were changing, and as a result, long-standing injustices against women were coming up on the radar. Women could not vote, let alone be in politics, and lacked basic legal rights too, like the ownership of property or custody of children in the case of a divorce. A very exciting journey was about to begin. Jesus' teachings and actions had suggested men and women were equal. Within Christian circles, these ideas had been applied occasionally, but never in an entire country. Yet Christian movements had now successfully stopped the slave trade and other violent practices against women in large areas, like Sati in India. The scene was set for a remarkable piece of our nation's history to unfold. They attempted to get women the vote. Let's not forget our history, for there is a story here to know and tell. See hopeproject.co.nz for more.
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1: 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Hey, that song, by the way, recently added to Life FM. If you love it, you can vote for it over on the U chart. Speaking of the U chart, it is coming up. The U chart is our top 10 song countdown here on Life FM. Kicks off at 8 p.m. every night on the night show, so every weeknight. And it's coming up for you real soon. I thought we could do a quick recap of last night's top three.
2: Number three.
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1: Romans 12 verse 2. Don't become so well adjusted to your culture that you fit into it without even thinking. 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Readily recognize what He wants from you and quickly respond to it. Unlike the culture around you, always dragging you down to its level of immaturity, God brings the best out of you, develops well-formed maturity in you.
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3: 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So that's exciting, and that song is coming up real soon, actually in at number 9 tonight. Only added, I believe, yesterday to Life FM. Let's get straight to it, though. This song dropping down quite the number of spaces, votes, perhaps. This song was number 6 last night, now number 10. We are Messengers with Faith, Hope, Love.

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1: The Afters, it's new day, new life, new music, actually, on Life FM. 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Took me a moment, but it was in fact this song, You Never Gave Up On Me. Now, this song actually came out towards the end, I believe, of 2024. So there you go. It has been a little while since we had new music from The Afters. If you love that song, it's called the new one that was in at number 9, not the song that I just played out briefly for you. New Day, New Life. That is the new one from The Afters if you want to vote for it over on the U chart. Hey, coming up, we'll get right back into the U chart. Here are your next 4 songs on the way in no particular order. Morning.

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0: Blessed are the poor in spirit, for theirs is the kingdom of heaven. Blessed are those who mourn, for they shall be comforted. These are the first and second Beatitudes from the Sermon on the Mount that Jesus gave, from Matthew chapter 5. Poor in spirit means to be humble. Humility is the realization that all your gifts and blessings come from the grace of God. To have poverty of spirit means to be completely empty and open to the Word of God. Those who mourn speaks of those who express deep sorrow over sin and repent from their sins. The freedom found in forgiveness of sin and the joy of eternal salvation is the comfort of those who repent. Blessed are the poor in spirit, for theirs is the kingdom of heaven. Blessed are those who mourn, for they shall be comforted.
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0: That was number seven.
1: We are messengers with Halfway Home. It's number seven on the U chart tonight. Second song, actually, from We Are Messengers in the top 10 tonight. It's been quite popular too, I will say. It's very new as well to Life FM. And that song has moved up a couple spots from where it sat last night on the U chart. Last night, it was number 10. So it's jumped up a couple spots to be number seven for you. Make sure you're voting for your favourite songs. You can do that online every day. 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In at number six tonight, from Sanctus Real, it's Steady.
0: Number six.

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1: Ray with Emma and Absolutely. 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A lot of things that you can do on the Rima Media app. So if you don't have it, get it now. And like I said, it is free to download. That song in at number five tonight, which means it's dropped a number of spots. Last night, it held the second position on the U-Chart, the number two spot. And now tonight, number five. I will say very close comp though. Usually there's just a couple votes between your top five, and that would be the case tonight. Only a couple votes behind your number three. I mean, your number four, which, by the way, is on the way. Coming up for you, your top four songs on Life FM's U-Chart. Here's what you've got on the way in no particular order.

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1: Oscar Ironside, Hope for a Living. It's number three on the Life FM U chart. 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So actually, one of the few songs that managed to stay in the exact same spot as it sat last night on the U chart. There you go. I will say, though, a few of these songs are only like one or two votes between each other. And that was the case for your number four and three on the U chart. So it does go to show, you know, your vote could be the one that makes the difference. And you can vote every day for your favorite songs. And at number two tonight, this is a song that I am honestly really loving. I think it's a great fun song. I love the song. This is like one of the songs that you turn up really loud, you turn the volume up to, and you just sing along to, right? It's your number two tonight, Good Weather Forecast, their song, Suffer Well.
0: Number two.

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1: 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It's number two on the U chart tonight. Eloise here. 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So it's jumped up quite the number of spots to make it into number two, And you're clearly loving it because it's got quite the number of votes. I will say not as many votes as your number one song tonight, though. That song is maybe eight votes ahead. Yeah, so it's definitely a favourite at the moment. And guess what? It's coming up for you real soon. The number one song on Life FM's U chart is on the way.
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8: What would Jesus do? 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A question that we've been told to ask when we face ethical choices in our lives. Choices about how we relate to others and how we spend our time and how we behave when no one's looking. We're told to imagine what Jesus would do in our situation and then basically do the same thing. Now that question is not a bad one, but it's not the best one. The writer Alistair McIntyre says, I can only answer the question, what am I to do, if I can answer the prior question of what story or stories do I find myself a part? Our decisions about how to act take place within a bigger story that we're living out of. And if we want to make right choices, we need to live out of the right story. The biblical story of God's redemptive work on earth, centered around Jesus, provides the overarching narrative for our lives and gives us a moral compass for living. So instead of asking, what would Jesus do? Let's start asking, of what story am I a part? I'm Reuben Munn from Shore Community Church. 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
1: 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It was number one on Friday night as well. And it is number one tonight. Your number one song on Life FM. And I did share before how many votes it was up by. 8, by the way, if you're wondering. Number one tonight on Life FM's U chart, it's Jamie McDonald with her song, Won't Let Go.
0: Number one.

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1: Jamie McDonald, Won't Let Go. That is number one on the Life FM U chart tonight. Hey, that's it for the U chart. 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It is ahead of number two by 8 votes, which is quite a number of votes. 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Like I said, you can vote every day. And if you've not voted today, you can actually go and vote right now. And then that means you kind of get to vote twice before tomorrow night's U chart. It will be back at 8 p.m. on the night show.
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0: It is Life FM. Eloise here. That was Josh Baldwin, Made for More. Now, I have got a family friend who I've known my whole life. So we've kind of grown up like cousins, right? Because our parents have been friends, well before we were born. I have an older sister and she's closer in age to this family friend of ours. And honestly, because she's also half Filipino, we just say to people that we're cousins. It's easier. It kind of makes sense. Because we did hang out with each other quite a bit as they were family friends, we really do feel like we grew up like cousins, right? And almost look like we could be cousins too. Again, half Filipino, like us. So it's just easier to say. But I wondered, you know, have you got someone like that? You're not actually related, but it's just easier to say, oh yeah, we're cousins. Easier than to go into the whole explanation of everything, right? Maybe you do have someone like that. Maybe they are a family friend as well, and you've known them since you were born. Here's the thing, neither of us actually have cousins in New Zealand, so it did make sense, you know. All our cousins are overseas, most of them in the Philippines, and then her dad's side of the family over in actually Switzerland, whereas our dad's side of the family, over in England. So yeah, we didn't really have cousins here to hang out with and all that, but we spent a lot of time hanging out with each other. So like I said, we're cousins.
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10: What does being made in God's image mean for our work? 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

0: Stars Go Dim with Holy on Life. The day of Pentecost is coming up real soon. It's actually this Sunday, the 24th of May. Now, 24/7 prayer, they're inviting you to join in on these days, these 10 days of praying 24/7. And of course, this is all in the lead up to this event, Pentecost, which you can find in the book of Acts. So this actually kicked off Thursday last week, the 14th of May. Again, like I said, it's 10 days of prayer, so this goes up until Sunday, all about praying constantly and asking God to pour out His Spirit on our churches and our nation. For more info, you can check out their website, 24-7prayer.nz. That is 24-7prayer.nz. We've actually been playing out prayers from church leaders here on Life FM, and we're about to go into today's prayer. I don't know if you've heard it yet, but it's from Hannah Fronstein. She is actually involved in 24/7 prayer and the Well Church in Christchurch. Her prayer today is about peace in our world.
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2: Kia ora, Hannah Fronstein here from 24/7 Prayer New Zealand and the Well Church down in Ōtautahi Christchurch. Kia inoi tātou, let us pray. God of peace, your word calls us to pray for all people. So today we lift our world before you. We pray for places where conflict continues to rage, for communities living in fear, and for those who have been displaced or are grieving. Lord, bring your peace. Give wisdom to leaders. Give humility where power is held. Give courage to pursue justice and the ways of peace. We pray for Aotearoa New Zealand, for understanding between peoples, for healing where there has been hurt, and for wisdom as we walk forward together. Prince of Peace, let your peace take root in our hearts, in this land and across the globe. Make us, your people, peacemakers in our homes, our communities, our churches, and everywhere else that you send us. Lord, your kingdom coming on earth as it is in heaven is what we yearn for. We pray that at this time, in this hour, your kingdom would come and that your love would reign supreme in our world. Haere mai te wairua tapu. Come, Holy Spirit. Amen.

0: It is Life FM. Eloise here. One of my favourite parts on the night show is sharing with you the guided scripture from the YouVersion Bible app. The app is free to get on your phone and you'll find the guided scripture on the homepage. Today's verse is from Ephesians chapter 2 from verse 8 through to 9. God saved you by His grace when you believed. And you can't take credit for this. It is a gift from God. Salvation is not a reward for the good things we have done, so none of us can boast about it. The greatest story. Have you ever done something significant, but someone else stole your praise? You served behind the scenes, voiced an important idea, or crafted something wonderful, but somebody else swept in and demanded full credit. It's not exactly the same because we're not nearly as awesome as him, but we must be cautious not to steal credit from God. The Apostle Paul, writing from a Roman prison, said, "God saved you by His grace when you believed, and you can't take credit for this. It is a gift from God. Salvation is not a reward for the good things we've done, so none of us can boast about it." Again, that is today's verse, Ephesians chapter 2 from verse 8 through to 9. On a foundational level, we wouldn't even be here without our Creator and Sustainer. We wouldn't exist without the universe and body in which we live, a universe and body that we did not make ourselves. We wouldn't be able to breathe without oxygen in our lungs, oxygen that hovers within its clearly defined limits right above our planet. We wouldn't think or see or hear or talk without the minds, eyes, ears, and mouths He's given us. But on top of creating us, God is the only one who can save us. The story of God and the story of us is that He pursued us when we didn't deserve it. He saved us when we were lost and hopeless. We are not capable of saving ourselves. We're not capable of being the solution. We're not capable of being our own saviors. And that's good news. God saved us by His grace, and that's a gift. Salvation isn't something that can be earned, but a mercy that is given. We can't think we're better than anyone else. We don't get to decide who's deserving of His love and who isn't, because none of us are. Yet in His great mercy, God has chosen to reveal Himself to us at this particular time in history because He loves us. He initiated salvation when we couldn't save ourselves, and He's invited us to join Him in the greatest story on earth. Are you in? And the prayer that goes with today's guided scripture is this. And again, this is all on the guided scripture on the YouVersion Bible app. God, I'm in awe of Your love for me. Thank You for the generous gift of Your grace and for allowing me to have a relationship with You, despite everything I've done. Please remind me that I don't have to perform to earn Your favor. I'm worthy because of who You are and who You've created me to be. Give me the courage to tell others about You. In Jesus' name, amen.
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0: Rui Young, it's running on Life. Now, I have been sharing micro adventures on The Night Show. What I love about this, they're really easy, right? You can fit these into your day. Not much planning needed for these ideas and just kind of something fun to do. I'm not really an adventurous or a spontaneous person. I like to think I am, but I know I'm not. I love routine and I don't like doing different things, to be honest. But micro adventures, you know, that's where it's at, honestly. So today's micro adventure, I love this one and I so want to do this. I just don't know where in my house I would do this. Create a cozy nook for yourself. I would love to create a cozy reading nook. I think that'd be so cool. I've got like, I guess a bit of a vision board in my mind on what this would look like. Basically, it's like floor to ceiling shelving for your books and a very comfy chair. Now, I kind of have created a cozy nook for myself here at work. However, I don't really use it that much. I've got this bean bag that I bought because there was space next to my desk and I thought this needs something. And I thought, oh, I could put in a cozy bean bag there. A lot of people, if they're coming over to chat to me, if I'm out at my desk during the day, they'll sit down there and it's quite cozy and comfy. I've sat there myself maybe a couple times. I don't really use it that much because if I'm out in the office area, it's because I'm at my desk doing stuff, right? Working. But I need like a cozy nook at home. One to read in. That would be ideal. What about you? Have you already got a cozy nook at home? Or maybe you want to go and create one. How exciting. How fun. There's so many great ideas online. And look, again, you probably don't even need that much space. You just need a little corner. A little corner in your house or somewhere in your room perhaps, where you can create a cozy nook for yourself. That is your micro adventure for tonight, which you obviously can do at any point.
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6: I'm Katie Markar. Are there particular times of the year that bring you lots of joy, while others are more difficult? As Ecclesiastes says, to everything there is a season, and a time for every matter under heaven. Maybe you remember the bird's song, Turn, Turn, Turn. There's a time for everything under heaven. Psalm 1 says that the person whose delight is in the law of the Lord is blessed, like a tree planted by streams of water, which yields fruit in its season. There's an important spiritual lesson here. Sometimes it feels like we have to produce fruit year in and year out. That's a recipe for burnout. There's a season for fruit, but there's also a season for rest. What spiritual season are you in now? Try to listen to what God is calling you to in this season of your life. No matter what season you're in, Psalm 1 reminds us that God watches over the way of the righteous. I'm Katie Markar from the theology program at the University of Otago.
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Brandon Lake featuring Nick Jonas. It's the author on Life. That worship song, all about surrendering control of one's life story to God. I love how it's really about, you know, navigating doubt and finding healing from church hurt, which is something that Nick Jonas has been through. It was a really cool thing, and how it came together, this collaboration, by the way, if you didn't know, Brandon Lake actually hosted a writing camp late last year, and Nick Jonas went along. They got along well together and they ended up writing that song, which I think is pretty awesome. It's called The Author. Maybe you want to vote for it over on the U chart. It is moving up there, I will say. Could very well get into the top 10, perhaps, by the end of this week. Last time I checked, it was like number 14 or so. So it's very close to that top 10 on the U chart. If you want to vote for it, lifefm.co.nz. I'm just a

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1: Kickstart my heart and take my soul to the OR. 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

0: 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Eloise here. Now, I am really trying to get into better habits. One of the things I'm really trying to do daily, eating breakfast. This has been a struggle for me for a long time. There was a moment, though, where I was managing to, you know, eat something for breakfast every day, and then it kind of fizzled out again. So I'm really trying to get that back on track. I know eating breakfast, you know, a good breakfast is really going to set you up for the day. It's going to be so good for you. And I'm just really trying to get back into it. Something I've found that works for me is making a protein smoothie. There's a lot of different things I add to it. But yes, it is a berry flavored one. I cannot do green smoothies. I've just never loved green vegetables. I mean, I will eat them. But it's just, I can't do the taste. And in a smoothie and the colour, I'm sorry, I cannot. So berry smoothie it is for me. But obviously I add, you know, things to it as well. But I'm really trying to obviously explore other ideas for breakfast because I can't really realistically make a smoothie every day. So I'm really trying to think, you know, what else could I do? I remember there was a moment where I was really getting into overnight oats. So, you know, I might do overnight oats and then like a smoothie the next day or something like that. But obviously overnight oats does mean you've got to be prepared the night before, you know, to get it in the fridge. So it is, in fact, overnight oats. But maybe I just need to do the thing where you like set an alarm for yourself so that by the time I get home, I remember, like I get reminded to make the overnight oats and it doesn't take long and it's so worth it in the end. And I remember I had a really good recipe. I got to rediscover that because I can't remember what it was, but it wasn't many things. But the key was adding maple syrup, a little bit of maple syrup or honey, perhaps, if you want to do that instead to it. And it really just enhanced the flavor. Or you add that the next day. I can't remember what it was, but if I can find the recipe, maybe I'll get back into it. It's probably a screenshot on my phone somewhere. Honestly, they all are, aren't they? But yes, I need another idea though. So, you know, smoothies, overnight oats. What else could I do that's kind of easy? Maybe something I could just do in the morning, say in case I forgot to make overnight oats the previous night. What could I do? That's my question to you. What do you have for breakfast normally? Do you eat the same thing every day or do you switch things up? What is it for you? What do you do for breakfast? Because that's something I'm really trying to get back into the daily habit of.
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10: The iconic Sky Tower, New Zealand's tallest building, has a foundation of more than 15 metres. That's nearly 50 feet deep. The higher the building, the deeper the foundation that is needed. This principle is the same for our Christian walk. If you want to go higher in the things of God, you have to go deeper in the Word and prayer. If you want to have greater influence, overcome sin, bear more fruit, you have to go deeper in God. And as you fix your eyes on Jesus and what He says over your life, it changes you from the inside out. You become faith-filled, reflect His character. His Word guides you and His presence fills you with joy and peace. How is your relationship with God going right now? I want to encourage you to go deeper into God's presence and His Word. And as you do that, He'll take you higher and further than you ever could yourself. I'm Ben Cherry, pastor of City Point Church, Auckland.
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2: Looking forward to seeing you tomorrow. 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
3: You've already got a song locked in.
2: Mine was chosen for me by a listener who requested it. We're going old school. We're going throwbacks.
3: 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Throwback Worship Wednesday?
2: Yeah, that's right. And we've got Frank Critchie joining us. We'll see you tomorrow from 6.
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Tasha Layton, I'll Never Know on Life. Coming up real soon is my favourite, one of my favourite parts of the show, the draw along. This is something that you can be involved in. All you need is a pen or maybe a pencil, something to draw on. Easy as that, okay? Two things, a pen or a pencil, something to draw on, and I'll share with you the drawing prompt for tonight on the way. We just spent a couple minutes drawing. I like to think of it as like a mini break, perhaps. Just letting your mind relax. The draw along coming up very soon here on Life. Right now, this song is from the band Jaren. It's called Stand Strong on Life FM.

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1: The King and Country, it's Together on Life FM. You've tuned in just in time for the draw along. One of my favourite parts of the show. I share with you a drawing prompt, and we just spent a couple minutes drawing this thing together. It's like a little mini break. That's how I like to think of it. Now, the drawing prompts brought to us by the Life FM announcers. I think I probably need to get them to actually write a few more. They didn't fill out the whole book, but there was enough there for us to, you know, start on this. It's just in this, like, visual diary, A5 diary that I got. And honestly, they've been so fun to do. So, ooh, okay, here's a great one. Drawing prompt for tonight, and I hope you're ready with your pen or pencil and, you know, your paper to draw on. Draw an old church. There you go. I am going for a A-frame sort of type roof. I feel like that's very old church-like, isn't it? It's got to have a steeple too, right? There's got to be a steeple there. I've now realised my steeple looks like a chimney. Not the vibe I was going for, unfortunately, but that's what it looks like. Definitely have to draw a cross at the top of the church, or at least on mine, that's what I am doing. And then now I'm just drawing the sides to it. Here's a good question. What is the oldest church you've ever visited? Can you think of one? I don't know if this is the oldest one, but it's got to be quite old. When we went to France many, many years ago, I think I might have been, I was a teenager at the time, maybe 14 or something. We actually went to the iconic Notre Dame. I don't know if you've been there or seen it. I feel like it's always getting renovations, or there's always renovations happening at that one. Or maybe it was just during that time. I feel like there's other churches as well, the older ones, that they just forever have, like, scaffolding around certain parts because there's always renovations to be done to, you know, keep it intact and the maintenance of those older buildings, right? Anyway, this definitely just looks more like a house, to be fair. Oh, I'm really trying. I am trying. Draw an old church. That was your prompt for tonight. So if you weren't able to draw, when you do get a moment, give it a go. An old church. That is the drawing prompt for the draw along.
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0: 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We'll be announcing the winners next Friday, the 29th of May. So there you go. 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
9: The prophet Ezekiel wrote, "I looked for someone who would stand before me in the gap on behalf of the land." That's from Ezekiel chapter 22, verse 30. There's a gap between the present situation and how God is going to change it and use it for good. Sometimes there are situations in our lives where we need someone to be praying through that gap with us. Sometimes there are times when we need to be praying through others' gaps with them. When Jesus met Paul on the road to Damascus, he said, "Lord, what do you want me to do?" That's from Acts chapter 9, verse 6. Whether we're praying for someone else by standing in the gap, or we're praying for our own stuff, it's a pretty vulnerable prayer. We're saying, "All right, God, everything I have and am belongs to you. What do you want me to do with it?" It's about muting our own ideas to make space to hear God's direction, which, let's face it, is best for everyone. Starting at, God, what do you want? Centers our hearts, our thoughts, and our actions. Where worry, enthusiasm, or pride may otherwise get in the way of a fully Jesus-centered prayer, asking that question takes away the need to struggle for an angle on prayer. So what now? If you're up for it, pray, God, what do you want me to do? But don't keep it to yourself. Find someone who you can stand in the gap for and pray with them today. And continue to ask, stand, and pray.
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1: Bay Turner, Somebody's Praying on Life. Coming up to 11 p.m. That means on the way we'll be getting into tonight's worship hour. 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I think it's a great way to finish off the day, praising and worshiping God together as the Life FM community. Now, to kick us off for the hour tonight, I've got this one lined up.

Elevation Worship, Maverick City Music, Dante Bowe, Chandler Moore. It's called Wait On You. You'll hear this at 11 p.m. It's on the way right now. Lindy and Tyrion, praise you.

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Well, it wasn't through. I've never seen a pot of gold at the end of the rainbow, but I've got a promise I can hold.

We the Kingdom, dancing on the waves on Life FM. Hey, Eloise here. Hope you've been enjoying the hour, the river, our worship hour. Such a cool thing that we do every night on Life FM, 11 p.m. until midnight. We just hold the space for worship. All the songs you hear during this time, they're all worship songs. And coming up, I'll share with you today's gospel reading. Let's get back to the worship. This one from The Belonging Co. It's Break Every Chain on Life.

But our worship hour, and this is a great place to just pause and reflect on God's word. Tonight, reading from John chapter 17, from verse 1 through to 11. Jesus raised his eyes to heaven and said, "Father, the hour has come. Glorify your Son, so that your Son may glorify you. And through the power over all mankind that you have given him, let him give eternal life to all those you have entrusted to him. And eternal life is this, to know you, the only true God, and Jesus Christ, whom you have sent. I have glorified you on earth and finished the work that you gave me to do. Now, Father, it is time for you to glorify me with that glory I had with you before ever the world was. I have made your name known to the men you took from the world to give me. They were yours and you gave them to me, and they have kept your word. Now at last they know that all you have given me comes indeed from you, for I have given them the teaching you gave to me, and they have truly accepted this, that I came from you, and have believed that it was you who sent me. I pray for them. I am not praying for the world, but for those you have given me, because they belong to you. All I have is yours, and all you have is mine, and in them I am glorified. I'm not in the world any longer, but they are in the world, and I am coming to you." This is today's gospel reading. If you want to read it again, reflect on it some more, you can find it in John chapter 17. It's from verse 1 through to 11. Let's get back into the hour, the river, our worship hour. This one by House Fires and Jay Walker's Worship. I thank God, our life.

lies. I have questioned if you could, and when it led me to the cross, only then

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Early in the show, I share with you the guided scripture from the YouVersion Bible app. Such a great thing to have on your phone, a great tool. You know, you've got access to the whole Bible on there. You can obviously check out lots of different devotionals. It's so good. Go and get it. It's also free to download as well. So that is the YouVersion Bible app. And on the homepage, that is where you'll find the guided scripture. Now, I just want to share the prayer from the guided scripture with you again. God, I'm in awe of your love for me. Thank you for the generous gift of your grace and for allowing me to have a relationship with you, despite everything I've done. Please remind me that I don't have to perform to earn your favor. I'm worthy because of who you are and who you've created me to be. Give me the courage to tell others about you. In Jesus' name, amen. That is the prayer from the guided scripture. Again, this is all on the YouVersion Bible app if you want to check it out. Let's get back into the hour, the River, our worship hour, with this one from Aidan King. It's Hallelujah, If Not For Your Love.

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Vince Harder and Maisie Rika, It Is Well With My Soul on Life. Eloise here. Thanks for hanging out on this Tuesday night. This is where I'll say goodbye, not the end of the hour. Our worship hour goes until midnight, so a couple more worship songs to fit in until then. But I hope you have a blessed evening. Ho Marie, ma te atua koe e manaaki. Good night, and may God care for you.

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6: Today we're hearing some beautiful words from Psalm 28, a psalm where David reflects on God's protection, God's strength, and God's faithfulness. Let's take a listen.
7: Praise the Lord, for he has heard my cry for mercy. The Lord is my strength and shield. I trust him with all my heart. He helps me, and my heart is filled with joy. I burst out in songs of thanksgiving. The Lord gives his people strength.
6: Psalm 28, verses 6 to 8 from the New Living Translation. David says, the Lord is my strength and shield. He says, the Lord gives his people strength. If I asked you to name some strong animals, you might think of lions, elephants, maybe crocodiles, creatures that look powerful. But there's another animal that's surprisingly strong, the octopus. In his book, The Soul of an Octopus, Simon Montgomery describes this remarkable creature. He says, here is an animal with venom like a snake, a beak like a parrot, and ink like an old-fashioned pen. It can weigh as much as a man and stretch as long as a car, yet it can pour its baggy, boneless body through an opening the size of an orange. It can change colour and shape. It can taste with its skin. And then comes the surprising part. The octopus is incredibly strong. Its muscles have both radial and longitudinal fibres, so they're more like our tongues than our biceps. And they're powerful enough to turn its arms into rigid rods or shorten them by up to 70%. One calculation suggests an octopus's arm muscles can resist a pull 100 times the octopus's own weight. I'll be honest, I didn't previously know much about octopi, but I now do. And it's a reminder that strength can be found in unexpected places. The same is true for us. We might not look strong. We might not feel strong. We might feel stretched, tired, overwhelmed, or worn down. But Psalm 28 tells us that strength doesn't come from us. It comes from God. It says, the Lord is my strength and shield. The Lord gives his people strength. We don't have to manufacture our own resilience. We don't have to pretend to be powerful. We simply come to the one who is powerful, the one who hears our cry for mercy, who helps us, and who fills our hearts with joy. Strength can be found in surprising places, and the greatest strength of all comes from God.
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1: 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So please continue doing that. 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
3: John Wesley famously preached 50,000 sermons in this nation. He wrote 233 books. He trained many thousands of preachers, and a third of the nation became saved because of this man. He famously, over a 6-week period, had difficulties with his preaching. He was constantly asked to never go back to churches, constantly kicked out of churches. One time, he preached on a street. He got kicked off. He preached in a meadow. The farmer set the bull on him. Constantly, he was rejected. And yet, on his 6th week, he preached in a field, and 10,000 came to hear the gospel. I believe that John Wesley teaches us that faith is not a feeling, it's a discipline. The Bible says, though the fig tree does not blossom, and there be no fruit on the vine, yet will I trust in the Lord. Let your faith be a discipline, not a feeling. My name is Glyn Barrett.
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6: Prayer isn't about trying to impress God with stamina or fancy words. It's about inviting Him into our life and asking for what He wants for it. Take a look at Matthew 6, 5-15 for Jesus' take on that. Let's look at some handy practical tips for our time alone with God. Number one, reverently badger God. We may worry that God won't want to hear our long list of life worries. But when we pray, we can know that deep down, God hears and wants to answer our prayers in the best way for us. Take a look at Isaiah 62, 6-7. Yes, He tells us to give Him no rest. Keep it real. Let's share every point on our list. Number two, team up. Sometimes our problems are too difficult for us to handle alone, and we need someone to pray with us. Whatever you ask in My name, that I will do, that the Father may be glorified in the Son. John 14:13. God loves to see people get together, share their prayer needs, and bring them before Him. Number three, give thanks. How much good stuff does God send our way that goes unnoticed? Hundreds? Thousands? When we slow down enough to look out for them, our whole way of praying will change. Thanking God, even when we're asking for things, in every situation, by prayer and petition, with thanksgiving, present your request to God. Philippians 4:6. So what now? Does any one of these three tips particularly stand out to you? Take time today to put that point into practice. Just pray.
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Break through the padlock. Roll like Gallagher, but I ain't playing no games. Me and Josh had a talk. Thought I made the right moves. My career not adding up. Met some Christian artists who think they celebrities. I went to 3 award shows. I fell asleep.

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0: Let's be honest, we've all been there. 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
1: 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How bizarre.
0: You could skip it. You could Google it and get overwhelmed.
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0: 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Got a verse that's got you confused? 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
1: 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And yeah, you just always remind us about who God is and who's always there for us. And yeah, thank you. 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
7: Before there was Google Maps, I had to follow my brother through an unfamiliar area. It was his home turf, so he was taking me on shortcuts through roads I never knew existed. I had to stick close to ensure I didn't lose sight of him. It struck me as I was driving that it didn't matter that I had no clue where I was. What mattered was who I was following. God invited Abraham to go on a journey to a yet unknown destination. To step out of the familiar and to rely on and trust in who God was and what he had promised. There were some unexpected twists and turns along the way and lots of delays, but Abraham stuck close and kept saying yes to God. We're also invited to go on this adventure of faith, and if we will stick close to God, following as he leads, just like Abraham, consistent steps of obedience will get us to our destination. I'm Amy Walker.
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3: Hello, Joy here. When I was finishing up my degree, I would often worry about my future, the great big unknown. These worries often escalated as I walked to the ferry station after my lectures finished. As I trudged past groups of laughing students and flashy businessmen, I felt that I was so lost in comparison. I'd walk past the fancy restaurants and corporate towers, and I would again feel so insignificant. Tired and anxious, I'd hop onto the ferry and look out the window. About halfway through the journey, the city lights would shrink to little dots and the mountains near my home would come into view. I exhaled and relaxed. Home. The words of an old hymn say, "Turn your eyes upon Jesus, look full in his wonderful face, and all the things of earth will grow strangely dim in the light of his glory and grace." Nothing had changed in my circumstances, but my focus did. Today, shift your focus to home, to Jesus. This is Joy Ravella.
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1: Kia ora, Strawn Coleman from Commoners Communion here. Kia inoe tātou. Let's pray. Jesus, you prayed that your people would be one. 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We confess we've made it more about the labels, the styles, and the differences, but you see one church, your bride, your body. 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May we be known not for what separates us, but for the love that brings us together. Make us one. Haere mai, te wairua tapu. Come, Holy Spirit.
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4: Why is this happening to me? 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What is God doing in the midst of my pain? 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And instead, let's ask, what is God doing in this situation to bring about new life within me and around me? I'm Reuben Munn from Shore Community Church. 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
2: Kia ora tātou. Welcome to A Minute in History with The Hope Project. Today our society enjoys an amazing level of equality between men and women, and it's important to know where these ideas came from. The key influencer behind our thinking on equality was Jesus, who advocated for women's rights in a number of ways, and those who followed him then applied those teachings. One of the great Christian movements of the Middle Ages, from about 500 to 1500 AD, was the monastic orders. These orders, like with monks and nuns, brought not only care to the poor and protection for the weak, they became places of learning, and in keeping with Jesus' teachings, extended that education even to women. As a result, through the Middle Ages, and despite the corruptions of church hierarchy, women were becoming medical doctors and entered leadership positions in the care of their communities. They enjoyed a status held by few other women, and why? Because of Jesus. Christianity has been a global leader in women's rights throughout history. Let's not forget this. See hopeproject.co.nz for more.
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0: 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For more info, email membership@rimamedia.co.nz.
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3: I'm Katie Markar. What's your favorite part of the church service? The sermon, the prayers, the music, or the coffee? How we worship says a lot about what we believe. We don't know a lot about how the earliest Christians worshipped, but we know one thing for sure. They used the Psalms. Did you know that the most quoted Old Testament book in the New Testament is the Psalms? Do you know the most quoted psalm in the New Testament? It's Psalm 110. Why this particular psalm? It begins, "The Lord said to my Lord, sit at my right hand until I make your enemies your footstool." This is the only psalm where someone besides the Father is invited to sit with God. When early Christians read this psalm, they interpreted it as the Father speaking to the Son. Worship isn't just about beautiful music. As Psalm 110 shows, worship is theology, worshiping God for who He is, for the first Christians, and for us today. I'm Katie Markar from the Theology Program at the University of Otago.
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1: So I just love how it's just so good. 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
2: In this update, a view the government may be shooting itself in the foot with further cuts to the public service. Public Service Association National Secretary Duane Leo says the government won't be able to carry out its own agenda with a reduced workforce. The death toll in the Ebola outbreak in the Democratic Republic of Congo has risen to 131 after more than two dozen deaths in the past 24 hours. Hundreds more cases are suspected, and the World Health Organization fears the extent of the outbreak is worse than what's known. A handful have also been confirmed in neighbouring Uganda. Police say more arrests are likely after a series of attacks connected to dating apps. Two 15-year-olds and two 16-year-old males have been charged with aggravated burglary related to incidents in Invercargill. The bodies of four Italian people who went missing during a scuba dive in the Maldives have been found inside a 60-metre deep cave. The body of a fifth diver was already recovered late last week. That's news.
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2: In sport, Carlos Alcaraz will miss Wimbledon as he continues recovering from the wrist problem, which also forced him to withdraw from the French Open. The 23-year-old Spaniard sustained the injury in the first round of the Barcelona Open last month and hasn't played since. Former assistant Enzo Maresca is set to replace Pep Guardiola as Manchester City football manager before next season. Guardiola is expected to leave the role after the final game of the Premier League against Aston Villa on Monday morning. The side meets Bournemouth from 6:30 a.m. today. A win's needed to keep their title chances alive. Zoe Hobbs has won the 100 metres and Tori Morby has claimed the javelin title at the Oceania Athletics Championships in Darwin. That's sport. I'm Jodie Gill.
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4: Northland and Coromandel Peninsula, cloudy periods and a few showers, mainly in the east. The remaining parts of the North Island, mostly fine. One or two showers about North Auckland. Areas of frosts and valley fog this morning. For Canterbury and Otago, mainly fine with morning frosts. Areas of low cloud or fog in inland valleys and along the Canterbury coast, clearing from Canterbury late morning. Nelson, Buller, Grey, Marlborough and Southland, fine apart from morning frosts and areas of low cloud or fog and sheltered places. Some high cloud developing about Southland in the evening, and for Westland and Fiordland, fine in the north at first, mostly cloudy with a few showers for Fiordland, spreading to Westland this evening.
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4: Get a hold of yourself, man. It's 6:03. Good morning and welcome into the show, the 20th of May today. Sally Bjorn and producer Tabs in the studio. Good morning, team.
7: Good morning.
8: What up? It is a wobbly Wednesday. Guys, listen to this explanation of why the weekend goes so fast for me.
4: Okay.
8: All right. Brace yourself.
4: I'm ready to hear about why that happens to you.
8: We're already at Wednesday.
4: Yeah.
8: Has it been quick to get to Wednesday?
4: Feels quick for me.
7: Mm-hmm.
8: Okay, it feels quick, right? So Monday and Tuesday for me is like a Saturday, Sunday. And now we're at a Monday. Do you follow my drift?
4: Well,
7: what?
8: Yeah, this is how my brain works here, right?
4: Okay.
8: So we've arrived at Wednesday, and for me, it feels really quick.
4: So this feels like a Monday for you?
8: Well, no, it doesn't feel like a Monday, but it just proves to me, I'm just trying to explain to you, that the weekend flies by.
7: Oh, the weekend's too short.
8: Because the weekend
7: saying?
8: Is a Saturday, so it's 2 days, right?
7: It's only two days.
8: 2 days. So we've already arrived at Wednesday.
4: Mm.
8: So for me, this feels like it's just flown by, and the weekend's not long enough.
7: This is really motivating for people getting up, getting ready for work.
4: No, hold on. That doesn't make sense to me at all, because you've said your Monday, Tuesday is like your Saturday, Sunday. But then you also had a Saturday and Sunday just before that. So effectively, you're talking about getting a four-day weekend.
8: No, I'm not explaining myself properly.
4: Still complaining about it.
8: No, I'm just saying 2 days. I'm not thinking that today, yesterday and Monday were Saturday and Sunday. I'm just saying the weekend flies by because we've just had 2 days.
7: Yeah, it's only 2 days.
8: It's only 2 days. And we've already arrived at Wednesday.
7: That's how the week works, yeah.
8: Yeah, yeah. Yeah.
4: It's been this way for a while. I don't know.
8: Sometimes these things happen in my life.
7: It's
8: and
7: a
8: I'm
7: good
8: going,
7: thing to ponder on, though.
8: And I'm thinking, yeah. This is it. I always ponder. I go, we've already arrived at Wednesday. It's like 2 days are gone and just flown by.
4: Well, it has gone quickly, hasn't it?
8: That's my point.
4: Is that what the
8: right
4: point
8: there.
4: Was?
8: That's my point right there.
4: I back you up if what you're asking for is an upcoming three-day weekend.
7: Yeah.
4: Which is on the way.
8: That is on the way, but yeah. No, it's not what I'm asking for. I'm just saying it just goes really quickly, which is good and bad.
4: Amen.
8: Yep.
4: Hey, if you want to get in touch with the show, we always love to hear from you. 8168 with the keyword life. Maybe you're fist pumping in the air with everything Salah was saying, being like, yeah, that's exactly how I feel too.
8: Please, somebody.
4: Whatever he was saying, I'm on board with it.
8: Do you understand the words that are coming out of my mouth? If you do, let me know.
4: We've got a Worship Wednesday on the show this morning. We've got old school throwbacks for Worship Wednesday today.
8: I like it.
4: Yeah, this will be a cool one. So that's up to 7:30. Frank Ritchie joining us at 7 o'clock. Look forward to that. Up next, we get into your Bogler. To kick off the show is Jamie McDonald's. Won't Let Go on Life FM.

0: Jamie McDonald on Life. It's me talking about my hot water bottle at night time. It's 6:09 on the morning wake-up. Good morning.
1: Oh, gosh, I seem to have spilled the tea.
0: Any of you guys got a hot water bottle yet?
2: Not yet.
0: Dang, I'm loving my hot water bottle.
2: It'll happen, though.
0: It's crazy because I know it's crispy in the morning, very crispy, but I'm still really hot at night.
2: Yeah, I get warm, like, but I'm wearing my hoodie and a blanket.
0: Yeah, well, I'm not wearing much. I'm still getting really warm at night. We don't have anything.
3: Must be that underfloor heating.
0: No, that's in the bathroom, so that doesn't actually get through to the room.
3: our house gets chilly, man. Our house is an old house. They just don't hold heat like newer houses. Anyway, hot water bottle. Loving it.
0: There. Last all night?
3: No, I literally the other night I woke up. This is not going to be my tea, but it will be now. The other night, Libby did a really lovely thing where she, when she was putting one of the boys to bed, gave them a hot water bottle. She made me one and put it in the bed down where my feet go because they get cold corpse feet, we call them. Bad circulation. Anyway, so when I got into bed, it was so thoughtful. This is love, people. Anyway, and then I cuddled that thing and I was like, I'm in dreamland here. And then I woke up because she put it in there early. I must have woke up about 2 a.m. and I was cuddling this like stone cold bag of water.
2: It's not as nice anymore, is it?
3: No.
0: It tends to do that.
3: It had been in there a lot longer than normal, so it had cooled down faster. Anyway, so I went downstairs and boiled the jug in the middle of the night and refilled it.
0: You know what stays warmer, I feel, longer than a whole water bottle? A wheat bag.
3: Longer?
0: Yeah,
2: really?
0: You microwave that thing.
2: I thought it would.
3: No, I would say way shorter.
0: Nah, it tends. The wheat bags that we've got at home, they last a long time. Anyway.
3: Right. Wow, okay.
0: Try that one.
3: Try the buckwheat.
0: guys, I did not have a very good sleep last night. There's bugs in our house. In terms of kids are sick.
3: Oh, that kind of bug. Those
0: kind of bugs. And my son, who's in the room next to us, poor dude, had a rough night. He actually didn't go to work the day before. He was coughing up a storm last night. Yeah, one part of me was going, oh, poor son.
3: The other part
0: of me at 1:10, 2:12, 3:30, was saying, dude, shut up, or go sleep on the
2: by the
0: fence. No,
3: go
0: not on the couch.
3: Somewhere else,
0: not on the couch. Go sleep outside by the fence. How about you go?
3: The cold air will be good for the lungs.
0: But poor dude, he's not good. He's not good.
3: But going round always happens in change of season, eh?
0: Yep.
3: Start getting colder and all of that turns up.
2: Guys, last night, so I mentioned a while back that I was asked to join a social football team.
0: Yes.
2: Well, last night we decided to all get together and kick around a ball.
0: Training?
2: To just see
0: where you're at, where everyone's
2: at.
0: Okay. How many of you?
2: Well, not everyone was making it there. I think there's 8 main people and then we've got extra ring-ins.
0: 8
2: so
0: main
2: there's this
0: people.
2: Big group chat.
0: Of
2: people, and we'll put a poll out every week to see who can make it and then who
0: extra people can come along. Good.
2: We all are pretty bad.
0: Out of the 8, how many can actually sort of kick a ball and kind of play football?
2: I'd say like 2.
0: Okay.
3: For social league, that's about all you need.
2: We were telling them, like, you guys are really good. And they're like, no, we're not.
3: No, I'm actually not.
2: You guys are just terrible.
3: They're like, it depends who I'm standing next to.
2: Okay. It was fun, though. It was great exercise.
0: Great. I'm glad.
2: You get really tired really fast.
0: Yeah, it's great. Just keep that energy and the happiness before you go into social league. As Bjorn has mentioned, social league in some people's
2: eyes, it's not social.
3: you get a few people who never, the fringe athletes who almost made it and they take out their, you know,
0: most of the time
3: lifelong
0: it is.
3: Frustrations on
2: I'm
3: just average players.
0: Most of the time they just do that just to clean everyone up.
3: Go into your group chat today, Tabs, if you haven't done already, and change your name to Tabitha Mbappe Huxford.
2: Okay, I will do that.
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2: Okay.
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3: All right, we get into a boggler to kick off the show each day. If you can figure this thing out, then good for you. You win not only a pat on the back from yourself, but some morning wake up air fresheners. Category for today, TV and film. Most actors can sing, but I went the other way. Got into some trouble, so with relatives I stayed. I've pursued a few things, like happiness and fun. I'm known for my hits in more ways than one.
0: Ooh.
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9: Prayer isn't about trying to impress God with stamina or fancy words. It's about inviting Him into our life and asking for what He wants for it. Take a look at Matthew 6, 5-15 for Jesus' take on that. Let's look at some handy practical tips for our time alone with God. Number one, reverently badger God. We may worry that God won't want to hear our long list of life worries, but when we pray, we can know that deep down, God hears and wants to answer our prayers in the best way for us. Take a look at Isaiah 62, 6-7. Yes, He tells us to give Him no rest. Keep it real. Let's share every point on our list. Number two, team up. Sometimes our problems are too difficult for us to handle alone, and we need someone to pray with us. Whatever you ask in My name, that I will do, that the Father may be glorified in the Son. John 14:13. God loves to see people get together, share their prayer needs, and bring them before Him. Number three, give thanks. How much good stuff does God send our way that goes unnoticed? Hundreds? Thousands? When we slow down enough to look out for them, our whole way of praying will change. Thanking God, even when we're asking for things, in every situation, by prayer and petition, with thanksgiving, present your request to God. Philippians 4:6. So what now? Does any one of these three tips particularly stand out to you? Take time today to put that point into practice. Just pray.
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3: Nice to have you with us. 18 past six.
4: The Morning Wake Up Boggler.
3: In for a boggler this morning, your chance to win a Morning Wake Up air freshener. We say that, but actually, you win two of them. We don't send you just one.
0: Bro, dude, come we're not on. Selfish here, mate.
3: Get out.
0: Yeah, one get for out, the dude. Indicator and one for the rear windscreen.
3: Oh, yeah, your two levers.
0: Yeah, just do that.
3: Is that where you hang yours?
0: Nah, it's just where I...
3: I'm a rear vision mirror kind of guy.
0: I gave one to my son for his car. Sorry, just really quickly. And he didn't want to hang it on the rear view mirror because it was us. So he put it on his indicator.
3: Yeah, if I was the age of your son, I would not want to hang a picture of my own dad on the front of my car.
0: We get it.
3: No offense.
0: Hey,
3: you know, it wouldn't
0: be taken.
3: Not that I am, you know, but you're trying to establish yourself as your own person.
0: Yeah. He wants to be cool, and I certainly ain't. So I get it, man. I get
3: Fair enough. Okay, your boggler for this morning. If you can figure this out, give us a call. 0508 Life FM. Most actors can sing, but I went the other way. Got into some trouble, so with relatives I stayed. I pursued a few things like happiness and fun. I'm known for my hits in more ways than one. Who am I this morning?
0: Now, see, the thing with this boggler is, it's very good. And it took me a little bit to get it, but it's all there. It's not like a boggler that smashes you in the face and goes, that's definitely the answer. You had to work a little bit for it, but a little bit.
3: Sometimes there'll be a key clue that kind of establishes everything and you build from there.
0: Yep.
3: But I think they're all pretty evenly weighted.
0: Yep,
3: I would say.
0: And I need to say good morning to Jeremy. Good morning. Thanks for your text message. Raja, always awesome having you listen in. And Nate, Big Dog and Dunners, we appreciate your company too, Nate, every single morning. But we go to the phone lines, my friend. We say good morning to Ryan. Hi, Ryan.
11: Yeah, g'day, mate. How you going?
0: Yeah, we're good, man. Happy Wednesday to you.
11: Yeah, you too.
0: Okay, did this one get you straight away?
11: Yeah, pretty much.
0: Oh.
3: All right, I'll read it one more time for anyone who's just tuned in. Most actors can sing, but I went the other way. I got into some trouble, so with relatives I stayed. I've pursued a few things like happiness and fun. I'm known for my hits in more ways than one. Ryan, who am I?
11: Will Smith.
3: Fresh Prince.

0: up to no good. Started making trouble in my neighborhood. I got one little fight and my mom got scared.
1: Say, you move away, I'm on the
0: air. Everybody!
2: Whistle for a cab, and when it came near, the license plate's impression and the dice in the near. If anything, I can say that this cab was rare, but I thought I'd forget it. You're home to Bel Air.
3: Sorry, Ryan, what were you saying?
2: I pulled up to the house about 7 or 8, and I yelled to the cabbie, you're home, smell you later. Looked at my kid, I was finally there. Sit at my throne as a prince of Bel Air.
3: Ryan,
4: sorry, Ryan,
3: back to
4: what were you saying, my friend?
3: Sorry.
5: Yeah, basically that second line where you
3: got into some trouble with some relatives I stayed. Yeah, that's a good line. If you know the Fresh Prince, that's who we stayed with in Bel Air.
6: Yeah. Nice work, Ryan, on putting that together. The reason why is actually around that. So in this day in 1996 was the last ever episode of The Fresh Prince of Bel Air.
3: I remember that episode, actually.
6: They wrapped up the show.
3: It's quite emotional, quite sad, because they actually packed up their things from the house and they moved. They were actually leaving the house.
6: Yeah, that show was weird, eh? Because it was real funny and ridiculous and kind of all about Will Smith and blah, blah, blah. But then they'd have these real serious moments and episodes that, like, cut to the core of you, you know?
3: Ryan, well played. It is Will Smith for your trouble. We're going to hook you up with a couple of morning wake-up air fresheners. They're all yours.
5: Cool. Sounds great.
3: You're the man. Thanks, Ryan. God bless.
6: Sounds great. Do you think he was talking about our rendition of the intro of the song?
3: Poor Ryan. He was only on for like, maybe said like 3 words. Poor Ryan.
6: We didn't even talk about the clues.
3: Sorry, Ryan.
6: It was a bit self-indulgent that whole moment there. Apologies.
3: I was only following your lead. I was only doing that.
6: I say apologies, but I'd happily do it again. Jason Gray, place for me on life. I don't.

0: Tasha Layton, there's new music with Claire Leslie. It is Whispers, is the name of the track. 28 minutes past six. We've got news headlines on the way for you next on Life.
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6: In this update, a view the government may be shooting itself in the foot with further cuts to the public service. 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

0: charged with aggravated burglary related to incidents in Invercargill. The bodies of four Italian people who went missing during a scuba dive in the Maldives have been found inside a 60-metre deep cave. The body of a fifth diver was already recovered late last week. That's news.
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2: Hey,
3: good morning and welcome into the show. We're 28 minutes away from 7 o'clock. They're redesigning Auckland Airport at the moment, the international terminal.
4: It seems like forever under construction, their place, man.
3: Yeah, they've been doing it my
4: nice.
3: Whole life.
4: It looks nice.
3: Oh, no, there's always been something sort of getting redone. So it's sort of a bit of a like in-between stage. You go from the new to the old and there's, you know, boardings up everywhere and there. But I've worked out how they're paying for the whole thing.
4: How long did you park at the airport yesterday for?
3: I was there for just over 1 hour. Seeing off a friend.
4: $50?
3: Nah, it was like 28 or something.
4: It's just ridiculous.
3: I don't even know. You close your eyes and just pay it. Because there's nowhere. Where else are you going to park?
4: That's it.
3: A couple of kilometres away in the McDonald's car park, like up the road? No. How would you get? Anyway. They've got a good thing going for themselves. They've got a good little setup, a good little moneymaker going on.
4: Oh, it'd be great if they provided some shelter from the actual car park to the airport. That'd be actually very good.
0: That would be nice.
3: And it's funny that they don't have any covered walkways if it's raining. Anyway, all that aside, coming up next, pulling back the curtain, going around the world. Do you guys remember a story, it was maybe a month or two ago now, of a little monkey called Punch?
4: Yes.
0: Oh, yes.
4: Cute little
0: I do.
4: Monkey who had his little soft toy.
3: Yes, yeah. And he didn't have a lot of friends. Yeah. He wasn't getting treated well. Well, update to what's going on with Punch. I'll bring that to you next. And also, the world's smallest statue has been proposed by a mayor in Ireland. We'll travel there and tell you why coming up next. This is Hyperfencing. I know that you love.

0: You got the morning wake up on Life FM, Sally and Bjorn with you this morning. Right now, time to pull back the curtain, see what's been going on around the other side of the world overnight.
1: Mr. Worldwide.
0: The world's smallest statue has been proposed.
2: I'm curious, man. How big is this thing? Are we talking index finger? Are we talking hand size?
0: So this is out of an Irish city council meeting, Cork. In Ireland.
2: You've heard of the place, never been there?
0: Yeah, I've never been to Ireland either, actually. So it's been proposed by a councillor, and they're really putting some thought into it because there's been a lot of public support around it. They are proposing to erect a statue of a English invader, Oliver Cromwell, who's kind of maybe up in the north, maybe a bit like a Christopher Columbus, James Cook.
2: Know the name.
0: Type, sure. You know.
2: Yeah.
0: Depending on your history, lineage, and fuckapapa, you may see these figures in very different light to somebody else. So when English people learn about these, you know, great explorers and stuff, it's seen in quite a positive way. The Irish, they hate the guy, and he's responsible for a number of deaths in their country, up into the hundreds of thousands and all kinds of problems. Anyway, they really don't like him. So they've proposed erecting a statue in his honour of the mosquito that gave him malaria and eventually killed him.
2: So this is a statue of mosquito
0: a couple of hundred years ago. So the statue would be a tiny bronze mosquito, which is smaller than a housefly. Like the statue would be so small, but they're planning on, they're talking about at least proposing and putting it at the sort of memorial site of where he first landed. Like, here's what got him.
2: It'd be one of the few statues where the plaque is actually bigger than the statue itself.
0: Well, he said it's getting a lot of public support, apparently, over there.
2: It's good.
0: And they're all very excited about it. Plus, I mean, who's going to be criticising the council about how much they spent on an art installation? Because that's always
2: great
0: a big topic of conversation.
2: Yeah, bone of contention.
0: Bronze effigy of someone goes up and you find out it cost 800 grand. A mosquito, surely the bill's going to be a lot less.
2: That's very good. I hope they go through with it because that's fun. Everyone will be coming to Cork.
0: Yeah, I think there'd be a lot of visitors out of it. World's smallest statue. Going now to Japan. Do you remember the story of Punch, a cute little monkey? Oh, he went viral around the world and everyone, their hearts just melted.
2: Poor Punch. No one wanted to be his friend. I saw him with the little soft toy. He got a lot of attention.
0: Yeah, so he's based in the Ichikawa City Botanical Garden in Chiba Prefecture of Japan. Their sort of zoo. Lots of people would come and visit, see the monkeys, but he didn't make any friends. Yep. And his family even kind of rejected it. It was very, very sad. But he had these little soft toys, and he kind of found his own way, and he bonded with the keepers. He was just a bit of an outcast. Well, anyway, it's been a while since we've heard anything about him. Apparently, he was doing okay up until yesterday when two American 20-year-olds climbed into the enclosure in full costume and terrorized Punch in an attempt to promote their new cryptocurrency.
2: I don't even know what stupid costume they were wearing. They were sort of trying to get up onto the ledge. I saw the video. What they should have done, as well, is sort of open the tiger enclosure next door.
0: Are they connected?
2: Yeah, I don't know.
0: Maybe not the tiger.
2: Which
0: just
2: one?
0: Something they could.
2: Hippo?
0: I mean, they're confident to get in there with that sized monkey because he's small. But what about
2: baboons?
0: Baboons.
2: Yeah, good luck.
0: One that could, it wouldn't end you, but it would really
2: do some damage. Yeah, good call.
0: Send you around.
2: What idiots?
0: A bonobo. Let a bonobo go in there and you see how they feel now. Anyway, they've been arrested and not recommended. That is your window to the world.
3: Let's be honest. We've all been there. You're reading your Bible and suddenly you hit a verse that's just bizarre.
4: What? How bizarre? How bizarre?
3: You could skip it. You could Google it and get overwhelmed.
4: What?
3: And let's not even talk about asking AI.
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8: Blessed are the pure in heart, for they will see God. 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Such an act is pure love. 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Therefore, trust in the Lord with all your heart, and you will see God. Blessed are the pure in heart, for they will see God.
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Rins Collective, Do It All Alone on Life FM. Sal Ambion with you this morning. Hey, I thought I'd just give you a heads up. We're coming to the end of New Zealand Music Month, so your chance to get Lily Lynn Scott or Amiga Levine playing live in your lounge is starting to get close to running out. So if you haven't got your entry in and you've been thinking about it, go and film a video of your house, your location, wherever you want to have the gig, because this is the deal. We will send them to your place to play live. It could be for you and a whole bunch of people you know, or it could just be for you and three friends, if that's how you want to do it. Totally up to you. You get to decide. They come to you. So live in your lounge, it's happening now. Just film a little video, introduce yourself, flick that to us on social media or tag us online and we'll get to see it. There's been some great entries coming through, and near the end of this month, we're going to have to be choosing someone. So if you want it to be you, don't delay for too much longer. Here's Pat Barrett. We've got your verse of the day coming up for you next on Life.

0: You got the morning wake up on Life FM. 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
1: The verse of the day, brought to you by Bible Society and Manor Christian Stores. We believe the Bible is for everyone.
2: Yes and amen. Diving into the book of 3 John this morning, chapter 1, verse 4. I could have no greater joy than to hear that my children are following the truth.
0: I think a lot of parents would be able to nod their head in agreement with this.
2: This is a great verse. I love this verse. I mean, even for you and I here in the studio, I mean, every time the Life FM appeal happens, you and I get great joy from hearing the testimonies from people of how God has pulled them through a specific challenge or something in their life that's happened. That brings us great joy.
0: Amen. What's interesting about this, I mean, because I immediately think of my own kids, right? And I was just talking to someone the other day about how, you know, I just so hope and pray for them that they find a great, when they're young, they find a great group of Christian friends that, you know, I mean, they'll have to figure out life and all of that kind of stuff and the ups and downs of it, but that build them up in their faith and really give them a solid core of who they are, which I really found when I was a teenager and when I was growing up. I had that, and I so want that for my kids as well. But what's interesting about this is that this is John writing to his dear friend, Gaius, not sure how you say it, and he's talking to him, but he calls him his children. You know, like he's basically, this is one of his disciples, one of his person that he mentors and looks after and prays for and guides and leads, but he calls him his own son.
2: That's cool.
0: You know, and yeah, there's that real special relationship that he is basically honoring him in the same way, talking about how joyful he is that he's still following God and doing all this great stuff, but also, you know, calling him into his family, that he sees him as his son. That's powerful.
2: Powerful. I think a lot of parents would be on, definitely hear what you just said about their kids. I mean, I'm very, very much the same. Landing into a church, all you want is your kids to be grounded, have a really solid foundation built around Christ. And being in this church is really cool for me to see my daughter embrace church, and she's got a new bunch of cool friends connected through youth. And just over the last year, my son's been taking his journal. My oldest son's been taking his journal to church. And, yeah, and you know, he's really locked in. My youngest son, I think that's going to be a little bit of a journey. But I'm praying like you, that the more we surround him with church, the more we surround him with that foundation built on Christ, the more happier he will be as well.
0: Nice verse if you do want to read through it. Not often you see a 3 at the start of a book of the Bible. So 3 John 1 verse 4 for your verse of the day.
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5: In this update, the devil will be in the details when it comes to the government's public service overhaul. Otago University Honorary Fellow Michael Swanson says there are serious questions about how AI is being increasingly used in the public sector.
6: Which roles are going to be replaced by AI, and to what degree is AI going to be accessing certain levels of data and information that might make some people uncomfortable?
5: Expectations of a subdued housing market with uncertainty caused by the Middle East conflict. ASB's latest housing confidence survey shows just 19% of respondents expect house prices to rise in the next year, down from 30%. A reminder for drivers to stay vigilant as wintry conditions loom. Fire and Emergency says it's been responding to more black ice crashes than usual this time of year, particularly in the South Island. A group of little spotted kiwi are returning home for the first time in more than 100 years. After 10 years of trapping, Real NZ will relocate kiwi from Kapiti Island to Fiordland's Cooper Island in 2028. That's news.
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5: In sport, an extraordinary turn of events in English football. Southampton have been expelled from Monday morning's championship playoff decider after being found guilty of spying on the training sessions of three teams, including semi-final opponents Middlesbrough. The Independent Disciplinary Commission also handed them a four-point deduction to start next season. Middlesbrough have been reinstated and are set to face Hull at Wembley in what is often regarded as the richest match in football. The winner earns promotion to the Premier League. Tennis player Carlos Alcaraz will miss Wimbledon as he continues recovering from his wrist problem. And Zoe Hobbs has won the 100 metres at the Oceania Athletics Championships, clocking 11 seconds flat. That's sport. I'm Jodie Gill.
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8: Northland and Coromandel Peninsula, cloudy periods today with a few showers, mainly in the east. The remainder of the North Islands, mostly fine, one or two showers about North Auckland. Areas of frosts and valley fog this morning. Canterbury and Otago, mainly fine, some morning frosts as well. Areas of low cloud and fog, inland in the valleys and along the Canterbury coast. For Nelson, Buller, Grey, Marlborough and Southland, fine apart from morning frost and areas of low cloud or fog and sheltered places. Some high cloud developing in Southland in the evening. And Westland and Fiordland, fine in the north at first, mostly cloudy with a few showers for Fiordland, spreading to Westland this evening.
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9: Romans 10 verse 9. 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
8: embracing body and soul, God's work of doing in us what he did in raising Jesus from the dead. That's it. You're not doing anything. You're simply calling out to God, trusting him to do it for you. That's salvation.
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8: 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Just coming up on 7:05. Hello and welcome into the Morning Wake Up. I hope your Wednesday morning off to a good start.
10: You told me something funny. I think everyone has experienced this, where you get so excited about something, so excited about something, that you need to share it with other people.
8: Yeah. Mm-hmm.
10: And in the process of sharing it with somebody else, you want to be so articulate and accurate in how you describe the feelings, the emotions that you're going through. Mm. And why they missed out, they shouldn't have missed the experience that you had.
8: You're trying to convince and justify at the same time.
10: That you just, the other person just doesn't understand how happy and joyous you are because they just don't get it.
8: This is me yesterday. I was talking to my wife right after the San Antonio Spurs beat Oklahoma City Thunder.
10: Man, we need to play the music, man.
8: We don't have time.
10: Okay,
8: We will get into it later.
10: I didn't want to talk about the basketball. I just wanted to talk about the emotion.
8: Probably the best game of the year. And I just had to talk to someone about it. I was in our group chat, but that wasn't satisfying me. So I grabbed Libby. I was like, Libby, you've got to just let me go here. And she just stood there smiling, doesn't really care, but indulged me. And I just told her how great it was, and it was so cathartic for me. It just was just great.
10: It's great. It's awesome.
8: I knew she didn't care, but it didn't really matter either way. She was just a mirror. She was just a sounding board.
10: It wasn't about her.
8: No.
10: It was about you and your emotions. I'll tell you what, this group chat, I actually caught up on the group chat. I'm in this group chat that Bjorn's talking about. I only caught up with the messages later, and you should have seen.
8: It was electric. It was electric.
11: How many people are in this group chat?
8: There's only four of us.
11: Who was in it?
8: Jaden, Josh Beatty, Zella and myself.
10: Yeah. It's fun.
8: Yeah.
10: It's fun.
8: Anyway, a lot of fun. Yeah. But to get through this hour, we've got Worship Wednesday coming up after 7:30. And by request of you, actually, we're going throwback songs this week.
10: I'm looking forward to this.
8: So old school, that's on the way. Some good ones, some heavy hitters coming in. But we've got Frank Ritchie joining us straight after this. Jet Trouble and LJ the Messenger. This is Seasons at 7:07 on Life.

0: Jet Trouble, LJ the Messenger, there's Seasons on Life. It's 9 minutes past seven, and every Wednesday we're joined by a friend of the show. His name is Frank Ritchie, and he joins us now in studio. Kia ora, Frank.
1: Kia ora.
2: Good morning, Mr. Hasselhoff. How are you?
1: I am Mr. Hasselhoff.
0: That's right, Frank.
1: Oh. Look, guys.
0: Bring it in.
2: I just want to go slow motion on you, Frank. I just want to go slow motion on you.
1: Yeah, nah. Baywatch fully captures who I am.
0: We just need a pair of red Speedos to get to you. And then, as a gift.
2: Oh, that was good. Oh. I liked it. Did you like that?
1: Yeah, I did like that.
0: Yeah, nice.
1: Me and red Speedos would not be a gift to the world.
0: We talked maybe last week or the week before about updating your intro music. The John Cena had been around a while, and we just thought, you know, a bit of Baywatch could be
2: we landed
0: the way
2: on this
0: to go.
2: One.
1: That's nice.
2: Yeah, we haven't stopped
1: yet.
2: I like
1: this. Good vibe.
2: Yeah, good vibe. Thank you.
1: It's good vibe.
2: Great.
1: Keep going, though. You could go all the way back to Knight Rider.
0: Oh,
1: I watched Knight Rider as a kid. If we're talking about the Hasselhoff,
2: we've got a couple
1: about the Hoff.
0: Hey, okay. We've got many weeks in this year.
1: All right, so let's play.
0: We can test a few things out. We catch up with Frank every Wednesday morning. Comes into the studio. We talk about all things concerning faith and life and all sorts. Actually, if you want to follow Frank's writings online, you can go to alongtheway.nz. It's his Substack. You can support him on there. And new articles out every Wednesday and Saturday.
2: There's an article that I read that we sent to you. Healthy Eating, Know That Eating Biblically is the title of the article. It's a content creator, Christian content creator, and she's into nutrition. But she
1: but
2: feels
1: is not
2: like
1: a nutritionist.
2: She's not a nutritionist.
1: That's the article specifically mentions
2: it says
1: that.
2: She doesn't have any nutritional credentials, but she feels like her diet is a higher calling from a higher calling. So, hey, and she's telling the world because that's her space. She's an influencer, right?
0: So she's eating something she believes is a biblical diet.
2: Yeah, well, she's eating sardines and wheat and or sourdough and all that sort of stuff.
0: Yeah,
2: she
0: foods
2: believes it's, from
0: mentioned,
2: the Bible,
0: in the Bible,
2: right? Yeah. And which is all healthy. And, you know, there's no issue with promoting healthy eating and stuff. But we just wanted your thoughts on the fact that she's actually selling a digital guide to biblical superfoods, as she has said. Mm. And there's a subscription for her work as well. I mean, again, no problem with her talking about eating healthy as a content creator. But what are your thoughts about her leaning into the Bible as her foundation?
1: Well, leaning into the Bible as your foundation is pretty good.
2: Sorry, I don't know
0: about that. Yeah.
2: Yeah. Sorry, you know what I mean.
1: I do know what you mean.
0: Monetizing that and turning it into a kind of a business type thing. There's a bit of a icky line there somewhere.
1: Yeah, and it is a tricky line because I sit here as someone who makes a living by professing the faith. For well over 20 years now. It has been my main source of income. Back when I used to work here and then working for a tier fund, my chaplaincy work, and now Substack specifically. People pay a subscription so that they can read my writings on the faith. So this is, I think, is really murky territory. I think those who are in ministry and profess the faith and are furthering the faith, who are building up others in the faith, I think it's worthwhile for them to be supported. I think that's extremely biblical. What's tricky here is when it gets into that feeling of gimmicky territory where you're taking something that you could otherwise make an income from. So get the credentials, be a nutritionist, and by all means help people with their health. That is a perfectly good and a perfectly Christian thing to do. But then it can feel like sometimes people slap the Bible on a thing or Christian on a thing because in doing so, they're opening themselves to a market that is susceptible to hearing those key words and then supporting those key words, as opposed to just get the credentials and then build your career based on those credentials and just very, very good health information.
2: So, you say it's murky.
1: Tricky.
2: But where's the line then?
1: I don't know if there is a hard and fast line, but I think these days we need to be really wary. Once upon a time you would get credentials to talk about faith within and from the faith community. Whereas now we can jump online and as long as you know how to hit the marks, get an audience. Like, your credential now is the size of your audience as opposed to the authority being derived from the church. And so the online world, just so much goes on, and we don't necessarily know where those people are getting their authority from.
0: Yeah, that's an interesting one, right? Because what you're saying, most, say, church leaders or pastors, preachers, theologians have gone, studied, all these sorts of things, and there would be something outside of them that backs up what they are saying.
1: Yeah.
0: Whereas now most of your credentials be based on charisma, confidence, and conviction in what you say. And if you go online and really stand by something, often that attracts people to it as if it's truth, just on the way that you're saying it.
1: Yeah, without us questioning, again, where that authority is coming from. So if I think about myself, I've always been placed within a Christian community. So those who know that, who have known my work for quite some time, would know that previously I was a Wesleyan Methodist minister. I was submitted to the constitution of the Wesleyan Methodist Church and my authorities, those above me. And they had the permission and they had the authority to be able to call me out if I ever said something that was completely off base, or I was just going off building my own thing. There are a couple of times where I did get rightly pulled up. Moving out of that and into the Catholic Church, one of the very early conversations I had was with my bishop. Now, my bishop and I don't catch up very often, but in my eyes, he has the authority to pull me up if anybody needs to pull me up. So there is a community and there is an accountability there. So if we're following people online, which is where so much formation is happening for people now, we need to ask the question, who are they accountable to if they're professing anything related to the faith?
2: Last one for me to wrap this up. If there are content creators out there, Christian content creators out there, what question would you like them to ask themselves?
1: Who are you accountable to? Who are you accountable to? And the why. I recently went to start, and there's a video there, I went to start a YouTube channel and I talked about the difference the rosary has made in my prayer life. But I've kind of stepped back from that because I ask myself the question, why am I doing it? And purely, if I'm really honest, the only reason I went to do it was to generate some revenue. Because there's a shortfall in my income at the moment. So I wanted to meet that gap, but I decided that wasn't a good enough reason. Whereas Substack is a place to share faith, to build people up in their faith. That's why I write there. And the income is a way to keep trolls away, but it also is income. But my primary reason for that is to build people up in the faith, whereas YouTube would just purely be an income, and that's questionable.
0: And I guess having someone as an accountability person is the person that prompts you to think about such things, question your own motives and heart and where is God and all of this stuff. And without that, you can get pretty lost.
1: Yeah. Yeah. And make sure that that person you're accountable to, again, is not a force in and of themselves either, that there's something bigger that they're locked into too.
0: Tricky world to navigate, hey? 17 past seven, we're with Frank Ritchie this morning. Coming up next, we're talking about success. What does success look like as a Christian? We'll dive into that on the way.
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0: Torrin Wells, a Sunday morning on Life, 24 past 7. Hello. Good morning. Frank Critchie joining us in studio.
1: I just came up with a name. Instead of the Hoff, it's the Roth.
0: The Roth?
1: Yeah.
0: Richie.
2: That sounds like a speech impediment for Roth, like the wrath of God.
0: The wrath. Hey, we catch up with Frank every Wednesday. If you want to follow the writings of Frank, a new article out every Wednesday and Saturday, and your Substack is where you post that. It's a subscription-based thing, like people support do the work you do around the place.
2: A basic subscription is $5.50 a month, which now is less than the average price of one flat white every month here in New Zealand, because coffee has just got so expensive.
1: Especially in Auckland City. And if there's anything that you want Frank to dive into, by all means, text through 8168, the keyword is life.
0: All right, Frank, second topic we thought we'd talk about this morning. What does success look like as a Christian?
2: This relates quite well to what we were discussing in the last one, and that building of a platform. So if you gain influence and people are following you and people are paying the money and you're doing well, that can easily look like success in the way that we've built it. I think about my younger years and various things that were prophesied over me in churches and that I heard prophesied over other people. It always kind of lent into this idea of influence and money, ultimately, but influence, money, power. And when I think about my years hosting a talkback on this radio station on Sunday evenings as well, when young people would talk about what they wanted to become, it always leaned into kind of the superstars of Christian life, the pastor. I want to be a pastor, I want to be a youth leader, I want to be a worship leader. It always focused towards the front. Nobody ever wanted to be the person who cleans the toilets, even though I think Jesus probably smiles at that person the most. So success in the biblical success is actually quite simple. It's being conformed into the image of Jesus. And how do you measure that? The fruit of the Spirit. How does your life look when it comes to love, joy, peace, patience, kindness, goodness, gentleness, faithfulness, self-control, humility? So probably even the inability to recognize those things in our life. A contrite heart. Those are what success looks like. Taking up your cross. And it can look the opposite of our culture's idea of success. And it can feel like anything but success. So we talked recently about people who are struggling to find a job. If you're struggling to find a job, and that is causing a sense of humility, it's causing you to turn in the direction of Jesus, it's causing you to experience a sense of gentleness in how you treat others because you've got this pain in your life, you're reaching into Christian success. It is the opposite. Again, we've talked about it before as well. Ignatius of Antioch going off to be ripped apart by lions in the Colosseum, seeing that as the ultimate success because he's going to suffer like Jesus suffered. His life is going to be like Jesus. It is so countercultural. But it's easy to get steeped in that cultural idea of success.
0: Yeah, it is a difficult thing, right? Because we're surrounded by the messages of the world all the time. And whether you're trying to keep things at bay or not, it's constantly overflowing on top of you, right? It just seeps in. I think about the parable of the talents in the Bible. And, you know, just to kind of summarize a little bit, some people are entrusted with a certain amount of money to look after while their master goes away. They do various different things with it. Some people do well. Another guy does okay. And another guy's too afraid, so he buries it. He doesn't want to do anything wrong. Comes back, he gets kind of told off, right? And is there like a pressure on people in terms of maybe just even their own skills and talents or the things that they feel like are gifts from God, but then they feel like they haven't done enough with them and they're like, oh, I'm good at music, but I never really did anything with that and that was what God gave me and I failed and I was too afraid to put myself out there, or I don't know, there can be kind of a pressure on like living up to, even in not in a materialistic way, but even in a sense of like doing enough for God that some people kind of carry.
2: Yeah, there's a challenge there, I think, to recognize what it is that God has given us and how we use that. But let's reframe what those talents are. The greatest gift God has given us is His grace and His mercy. How are we doing at sharing those things? Because you can be a good musician and then use your talents really well, but be pretty poor on the grace and the mercy side. But the greatest gift God has given us is grace, mercy, and His love, and we're called to share those things. So again, success looks like then being gracious and merciful to others, forgiving others as we have been forgiven, loving others as we have been loved. And again, that can look very different from our world's idea of success.
1: That's stripping it right back, right? That's 101. I think that's a great takeaway for people if they're plugging in right now. Thanks, Frank.
2: Thank you.
0: Nice to have you in. We'll see if we keep the Baywatch music for next week.
1: I'm like it. Do you like it?
2: I do.
0: Yeah,
2: I like it
0: too. We'll keep it. We'll keep it until it runs dry. Nice to have you in, Frank. If you want to follow his writings along the way, .nz. We've got Worship Wednesday coming up next.
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9: Right now, a writing revival is happening. Never before have so many Christians been called to write and release books through their words and stories. New writers are being published, having been prepared their whole lives for such a time as this.

0: are going to be replaced by AI, and to what degree is AI going to be accessing certain levels of data and information that might make some people uncomfortable?
1: Expectations of a subdued housing market with uncertainty caused by the Middle East conflict. ASB's latest housing confidence survey shows just 19% of respondents expect house prices to rise in the next year, down from 30%. A reminder for drivers to stay vigilant as wintry conditions loom. Fire and Emergency says it's been responding to more black ice crashes than usual this time of year, particularly in the South Island. A group of little spotted kiwi are returning home for the first time in more than 100 years. After 10 years of trapping, Real NZ will relocate kiwi from Kapiti Island to Fiordland's Cooper Island in 2028. That's news.
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3: A pleasure to be with you this morning. Not that you asked, but it is 27 away from 8. Worship Wednesday on the show. It's a Wednesday, so we always do this. And coming up next, we're going a little different for Worship Wednesday today. And this was actually suggested by Gail.
5: What up, Gail?
3: In a way.
5: Yeah. She voted for a song of yours from a few years ago. So we thought, let's make this our theme for today.
3: Yeah, so last week we were doing the voting. She voted for me, but she said, hey, have you still got this song from a wee while back, way back you played it? I'd basically forgotten the song was even existed. And I was like, yeah, that is a good track, actually. So, yeah.
5: I've never heard of it.
3: In its honour, we're going to go old school today.
5: Yeah,
3: so
5: great.
3: We're all doing throwback songs coming up next. So stick around. We're going to need your votes on this one. We'll get into it after this. Edgar Sunderbell Jr. Hallelujah on Life.

0: Edgar Sandoval Jr. That's Hallelujah. You got Life FM. This is the Morning Wake Up, and it's Worship Wednesday this morning. Getting into a few worship tracks that you get to decide on which one is your favorite, and then we're going to play that one before we get to 8 o'clock. But we're only doing one, so there's a clear winner. There's a second place. We'll play that at 9, and forget about that other song. No one wanted it.
1: It might be part of the.

0: The category of this morning, it might just be part of nostalgia and everyone just forgets about it. But it's always good to go down memory lane, and hopefully these tracks that we're going to play to you, the snippets, will trigger something off really nice from memory lane.
1: Yeah, now we said it's a throwback week for Worship Wednesday after a request from Gail. So I'm hoping Gail votes for me this week. It'd be funny if she ends up voting for one of your songs because she decides they're better. Which she might.
0: I hope Gail's listening so she can cast a vote.
1: Now, the number to vote is 8168. That's the text number. Put life at the start of your message, that word, and then either Salah, Bjorn, Tabs, and we'll find out which songs the people are liking. So who would like the honour of going
0: first?
1: Well,
0: I think you should kick us off because... Okay. This has been in our prep sheet for a week.
1: That is true. So my song was actually chosen by Gail because she requested it from years ago. I don't even know when I played this last. It must have been over 5 years ago.
0: And from your memory, that was the last time you played it?
1: I can't think of another reason I would have in between. But it's an old school song. So I go to a church called Vineyard Church. It's like part of the group churches. And they've done a lot of music over the years. And this one probably is from the 90s or maybe early 2000s. Probably the 90s. It's called The Lord is Gracious and Compassionate. And the lyrics in it are basically straight out of the Bible, particularly the Psalms, Psalm 145 and Psalm 103. The Lord is gracious and compassionate, slow to anger and rich in love. And it's just beautiful how the song is sung. But better than that, too, the music of the song. Now, this is not the part I want to play to you, but just have a listen to this guitar at the start. Listen to that tone. Oh, come on, Jimi Hendrix.
0: Man, I feel like I'm going down country road.
1: Oh, listen. Ding, ding. So it starts with a bit of that.
0: Get up in the morning.
2: I didn't know we could have two clips. Lord is
0: gracious and compassionate. Get a feel for the song. Get a feel for the vibe of the song.
1: Excuse me, can you guys be quiet? We can't get a feel or vibe for anything with you two complaining all over.
0: I'm talking your song up.
1: The song talks itself up.
0: Okay, go there, please.
1: As it plays. Anyway, here's the part I wanted to play. As far as

0: nice. That's good.
1: There's a bit of big band going on.
0: Who is it?
1: There. These things?
0: Vineyard Music, so it'd be, I don't know, a bunch of musicians from the wider church.
2: From here?
0: Nah, overseas somewhere. I don't even know. Maybe the UK, maybe America.
2: I like it.
0: Not really sure.
2: I actually like the beginning too. I like that little guitar thing.
3: It was
2: nice.
0: So if you would like to vote for that song, 8168, keyword life, put Bjorn on your message. That's my track.
3: My track. See, I kind of misinterpreted the category. I thought it was a throwback from like a couple years ago when we entered a Worship Wednesday song.
0: Well, don't throw back too far, Tabs. You wouldn't have been born. So, you know, you got to do what you got to do.
2: Is that your definition of throwback?
3: No. I thought that that's what it meant. Oh. Like throwback within us all playing this game together.
0: You do you, Tabs.
3: But, so I've kind of done both. It's a song that was originally a poem from 1855, but I've
0: proper throwback.
2: that's good.
3: But I also have entered this into Worship Wednesday once before. It's called What a Friend We Have in Jesus. This is performed by the Worship Initiative, but it was written by Joseph Scriven, I believe, who was a preacher. He wrote it as a poem to his mum who was dying in another country, and he couldn't visit her.
0: Wow.
3: It's quite a beautiful song. I love it. It's one of my favorites, and I hope you like it too.

0: does have that beautiful old school language vibe to it too. Very cool.
1: That's
0: Tab's choice for Worship Wednesday. You can vote 8168 with the keyword life. Put Tabs on your message.
2: Man, that's, you know, from hearing your song and then the energy that Taz brought with her song, different vibes, but great songs nonetheless.
0: Well,
2: great
0: songs. Now we go into third gear.
2: Yeah, we're going to crank it up a little bit. I've gone back to the year 2000. Can you believe this is 26 years ago?
0: Far out. The song was out before Taz was.
2: It was. Yeah. And this song, when it came out, for me anyway, I never knew that it was a gospel song. And that was intentional from these guys. Mary, Mary with Shackles. They thought, yeah, because people were criticizing them about the sound of the song. It was too contemporary. There's no way people are going to get into it and believe that it's a gospel song. But it's one of the best-selling gospel songs of all time. And I didn't even realize that. I just thought this was a great vibe, a great energy, great R&B. Until you listen to the lyrics of the song, take the shackles off my feet so I can dance. I just want to praise him. So my jam for this morning, we're going way back, is Mary, Mary and Shackles.

0: Scott Energy. I think there's a lot of people just sort of bopping along right now.
1: I think so. I hope so.
0: And there'll be some that, you know, if we took the shackles off your feet, you still wouldn't be able to dance because it just doesn't work like that. But that's a good track. It's got energy. I like it. If you do too, you can vote 8168 with keyword life. 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So those are your three for your Throwback Worship Wednesday this morning. 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Only one before 8 o'clock. 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
0: Worship Wednesday on the show, you get to decide which track we're playing out. We're going throwback this week as requested. So we've each chosen a song from a few years ago. Tab's one from 1855, did you say? This is what a friend we have in Jesus.

0: If that's you this morning and you want to vote for it, 8168, keyword life, put tabs on your message.
1: Great sound production for 1865.
0: Amazing great. That they had microphones and all of that.
1: Great.
0: All of that. Salah coming in with Mary Mary Shackles. Yeah. That's your energy this morning, then you can vote for that. 8168 with the keyword life. I've gone with a song from Vineyard Music. It's called The Lord is Gracious and Compassionate.

0: Now, you can vote for that song, 8168, keyword life, put Bjorn on your message. I know you were annoyed, Tabs, earlier because you said, hey, I didn't know we could play two parts of the song.
1: Yeah.
0: Because I played the guitar at the start. Yeah. Because I just wanted people to hear, like, what it, you know, what it sounded like with this little bit. Like, well, I'm not going to play that again. That would
1: of
0: be
1: course
0: wrong.
1: Not.
0: But there is also another instrument that features in the song that I didn't, I just had up my sleeve as a little secret weapon. That's his saxophone. Can't beat a sax, man. You can't beat a sax. Why do not more worship songs have saxophone solo breaks in them?
2: Why don't more songs full stop?
0: Anyway, that's in there too. So it's got, you know, it's got a fair bit going on. But it's up to you. I'm not trying to influence anybody. I'm just letting people know the full extent as to what they could have.
2: You know what? I get a full picture now. I'm glad you did that.
0: How the vote's looking, Tabs? You've been...
1: Oh, there's quite a range today. Okay. Somebody said, Tabs, it was one of my mum's favourite songs. Oh. But another person said, there isn't any competition here. Shackles, I vote for Zella.
0: That's a big song.
1: And then somebody else said they're voting for Bjorn. It brought them joy. They smiled and had a chuckle as they were out walking the dog when they heard the song.
0: A chuckle?
1: Yeah.
2: Nostalgia.
1: It made me smile and chuckle as I was
2: walking way back.
1: Our dog.
2: That's good. That's a good thing.
0: Maybe they grew up with the song.
2: Yeah. Yeah,
0: I'll take it as a compliment.
2: See, it's the thing, it's the memories that come back for people, and that's probably why the chuckle happened.
0: Well, 8168, keyword life, Sella, Bjorn or Tabs on your message, and your vote goes through. You've got 2 minutes and 41 seconds to get it in. We are playing the winner out the back of this. Sanctus Real, steady on life.

0: Sanctus Surreal, they're steady on life, 7 minutes away from 8 o'clock, in the middle of a Worship Wednesday, doing throwbacks this week. Cool songs, actually. Nice choices, team. Love it. So plenty of option. Plenty of vibes, too. Different musical styles. You've really got a smorgasbord here to choose from. But the votes are done now.
1: Yeah, that was exciting to watch in the last song. It
0: really?
1: Kept changing who was first. It's a pretty even split today.
2: Yeah, it might have made it a little bit tough for a lot of peeps because it was different songs, but it would have taken people down memory lane for sure.
1: Oh.
0: Alrighty, Tabs, give us our runner-up. Who has come in second that we are going to play at 9 o'clock?
1: So, for the record, we are all only 1 point away from each other.
0: Oh wow. That's real close.
2: That's actually very good.
1: Sally, you are second place.
0: Oh,
1: congratulations.
0: Yay.
2: Actually, I'm glad. We haven't played that song in a while.
0: Well, that'll be good energy for 9 o'clock too. Yeah. That'll get the people going.
2: Actually, that might get you to stick around for a little bit.
0: Maybe there'll be someone listening. Who knows?
1: Oh, and first place is me.
0: Well done, Tabs.
1: Bjorn, you were so close though. Like, it was just
0: really?
1: Back and forth and back and forth, and I had no idea who was going to win, who was going to come last. It kept changing. It was exciting.
0: I'll send Gail the YouTube link.
1: I didn't see Gail.
2: This is the problem. This is the problem, I said.
0: Gail. You could have been the difference.
2: You know what? Because Gail suggested that last week, I think we should play your song at 9.
0: No.
2: The people have
0: spoken, Sella.
2: We can fit it somewhere else. We'll figure it out.
0: We'll play it in studio. Let's do it ourselves. Hey, well done, Tabs. You want to introduce your song?
1: This is a beautiful song. It's called What a Friend We Have in Jesus, playing on Life FM.
0: Hannah Harden is the singer. 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
5: In this update, criticism of the government taking the hammer again to the public service. It's getting rid of almost 9,000 more jobs. The PSA union's Dwayne Leo says the government can't carry out its own agenda with a reduced workforce. The AA says time of use charging needs to be planned smartly. A survey of members has found more than 80% think it will make travel unaffordable for some. Auckland University's overhauling its health study programs to broaden student choice, improve equity and better prepare graduates for the workforce. From next year, it'll offer a new Bachelor of Biomedical Science, a refreshed health science degree and six new health-related science majors. A memorial service will be held today for a Kiwi monk who died after disappearing from a remote Scottish island. Police found a body at sea 2 weeks ago. A mass will be held at Justin Evans' former school, St. Bede's College, this afternoon. That's news.
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5: In sport, to a key moment in the Premier League football title race.
6: Junior Creepy! Junior Creepy scores a massive goal for Bournemouth.
5: Bournemouth lead Manchester City 1-0 at half-time in their penultimate match. City need to win to send the title race to the last day of the season. A Bournemouth win or a draw would guarantee Arsenal their first top-flight title in 22 years. Zoe Hobbs has won the 100 metres at the Oceania Athletics Championships, clocking 11 seconds flat. Warriors League coach Andrew Webster has named Tamari Martin rather than Luke Metcalf as the injured Tanner Boyd's halfback replacement for Saturday NRL match against the Dragons. That's sport. I'm Jodie Gill.
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8: Northland and Coromandel Peninsula, cloudy periods today with a few showers, mainly in the east. The remainder of the North Islands, mostly fine, one or two showers about North Auckland. Areas of frosts and valley fog this morning. Canterbury and Otago, mainly fine, some morning frosts as well. Areas of low cloud and fog inland in the valleys and along the Canterbury coast. For Nelson, Buller, Grey, Marlborough and Southland, fine apart from morning frost and areas of low cloud or fog and sheltered places. Some high cloud developing in Southland in the evening. And Westland and Fiordland, fine in the north at first, mostly cloudy with a few showers for Fiordland, spreading to Westland this evening.
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8: 4 past 8, hello and welcome into your Wednesday. You got Salah and Bjorn with you. The 20th of May today. A lot of people paying bills on the 20th. Is this still a thing?
3: What?
8: You don't know about that?
11: Yep. People pay the bills on the 20th.
3: I'm not head tenant.
8: Nah, come on. Do you do monthly monthly payment on the...
3: I don't know.
11: Oh, the life you lead.
8: You so put good. It in someone's account. So good. They'll sort it out. No, business isn't that. The 20th is always the day where you reconcile.
11: Isn't it?
8: Yeah. 20th of the month?
11: Oh, don't ask
8: pay
11: me.
8: Pay invoices on the 20th.
3: I didn't know that.
11: I don't make enough money to do that sort of
8: it's
11: stuff.
8: It's a
11: right?
8: big thing. Yeah. It's a big thing.
11: Well, you would know that.
8: How's that heated bathroom floor you were talking about?
11: But speaking about forking out money, I wonder if a lot of people are going to be forking out money for the World Cup to watch the World Cup on TVNZ because you've got to fork
8: football.
11: Out. Yeah. Get in!
8: Come on. The big game going on right now. They said it in the news. I didn't catch.
11: The one that I heard.
8: I didn't catch who was playing, but someone.
11: Yeah.
8: It was really important.
11: But I'm actually getting excited about the football. The World Cup. I don't know about the stuff that's going on in the EPL, but we just heard that all you Brazilian fans, I'm not sure whether you're excited or a little bit worried, but Neymar has been named in your squad.
8: Yeah. I thought he was one of their best players.
11: But he ruptured his ACL in 2023.
8: So he hasn't been the same.
11: He just hasn't been the same. But
8: okay. You
11: know you made it anywhere when you're known by one name.
8: Yeah.
11: Neymar. There's another dude who plays for Portugal who will also be playing in the 6th World Cup. Ronaldo.
8: Is Messi the other one? You don't need to say Lionel.
11: No.
8: Is Messi playing for Argentina?
11: Yes. I think it's his 4th World Cup. They're defending champs.
8: I know they are.
11: Yeah.
8: I thought he was done. Anyway, look how off topic we are. Look at the eyes we're getting from Tabs right now.
11: No, what I want to know, we can't be the only ones excited about the football.
8: Yeah, who's getting up for the Football World Cup? It's kicking off in two and a bit weeks.
11: That time? I don't know.
8: Early June. No,
11: yeah,
8: it's
11: June. Yeah.
8: Somewhere in there.
11: Yeah.
8: Oh, well, hey, that could be the last hurrah then, probably for Ronaldo, Messi and Neymar.
11: Please, it has to be. Don't turn up again. No, that's it. Come out for the last bang, man. Get it done. I'm liking it.
8: Who does what's that guy who plays for Manchester City, the blonde guy, Haaland?
11: Oh, yeah,
8: what country's he from?
11: That Norwegian-looking dude.
8: Yeah, I was thinking,
11: the Viking guy.
8: He must be Scandinavian, eh?
11: He's the only one we don't know.
8: Is he from Finland?
11: He hasn't got one name. That's why we don't know who he is.
8: Harkin? He's pretty good. What's his name? Haaland? Haaling?
11: Harkin, is it?
8: We are so excited about it. Big stuff. Oh, it's good. It's good. Tabs has literally taken her headphones off. She's completely disengaged.
3: Well, I just know that I'm not going to be able to add to this conversation.
8: Don't worry.
11: We can't either.
8: We're not adding a lot. All right, we're going to get to Adam versus Eve straight after this. It's Mike and Tyler. This is perfectly your chance to score some points for your team. On the way for you next. 8:08 on Life.

0: Perfectly. That's Mike and Tyler with Perfectly, 10 past 8. You've come to the home of football this morning, the morning wake-up with Salah and Bjorn. Did we figure out where Mr. Erling Haaland is from? What's his name?
1: What I put in Google, blonde Norwegian football player. Erling Haaland.
2: Erling.
3: Oh, you were close.
1: Yeah, you were closest. I thought it was Haken, but... Hearken the angels here. Now, Erling Haaland, he's not short, this dude. He's 6'4". Did you know, fun fact, he's representing Norway, but he's born in England.
0: Oh, okay. See, born in England, but he is Norwegian.
1: He's Norwegian.
0: Oh, yeah, that's good.
1: I don't know about that.
0: I'm 6% Norwegian, so... Once the All Whites get knocked out, I know where I'm transferring my allegiance to.
4: And it's time for... Adam versus Eve.
1: Do you reckon we'll make it through the first round?
0: No, I don't even know how it works, to be honest. Haven't they made it bigger this year?
1: Yeah.
0: It's way bigger, eh?
1: Yeah, it's bigger. More bigger pools. But hey, keep the faith, bro. Keep the faith. Adam versus Eve, our general knowledge quiz game. We play it every single day.
0: Like we said, the home of football.
1: How many teams are there?
0: Yeah. We are doing Adam versus
1: Stop
0: Eve.
1: Stop it there. And we keep score. And we've been keeping score since we started in January. And look at this. It's so close. There's only 1 point in it. The girls, well played, well done.
0: Yes, need to give some applause there, actually.
1: There's your flowers.
3: Thank you.
1: Because it's been a minute. It's been a minute.
0: Right. Yeah, no. They're fair. The guys have held a pretty strong lead for a good amount of time. But the ladies have just, consistently showed up, chipped away, and they've done it. So they're in the lead.
1: Well, I wouldn't say consistently, but they've done it.
0: Well, they've been consistently than the guys.
3: Can we just stay on the clapping and the celebration?
1: Okay, yeah.
3: Yeah.
1: Good girls job, on 53, ladies. Fellas on 52. We give you a category if you know the question. 0508 54 336 is the number to call. Be so cool. This is an open invitation to those of you who have never played before, never jumped in online, on the phone line. Listen carefully to your category because we're only going to say it once.
0: Yeah, I'm going to fade the music down, and this will be the only time that you hear it. So take note.
1: Baby on board. 0508 54 336. Good luck. What bone are babies born without?
0: See, I did not know this at all.
1: That means two of us, man. So we don't know anything about football or the bone that babies are born without.
0: There'll be many more things we could add to that list.
1: So much more, I guarantee you.
0: Oh, yeah.
1: I sort of heard that they were missing something. Babies? I sort of heard.
0: Well, there's one thing I want to bring up, but I can't because I don't want to try and influence what people are going to say, but there was something I thought that they were missing. Oh, I can't even get into it. I don't want to be helpful.
1: 0508 54 336. There'll be a lot of you who know the answer to this. It's a bone that babies are born without. What is it?
0: How did I never know this? I've got two kids. I feel like Plunkett should have told me this.
1: Yeah, let's blame Plunkett.
0: Or the midwife or hospital or anyone along the way mentioned it.
1: Your wife could have done you a favour and told you as well.
0: I guarantee you Libby doesn't know this either. There's no way.
1: Let's go to the phone lines. Oh, okay. Is it Zelia?
5: It is Zelia, yeah.
1: Good morning, Zelia. Welcome to your Wednesday. Here's your question. What bone are babies born without?
5: I think it's kneecaps.
0: Ladies! Kneecaps is correct. No kneecaps on a little one.
1: A.K.A. patella.
0: I did not know that at all. So what, they just got nothing there? When does it grow? Like, that's odd.
1: It grows as they grow.
0: I guess so, but yeah. Like what? Does it start tiny and then just eventually grows?
1: There's actually nothing there.
0: Like a shield?
1: There's no joint at all.
0: There's
1: just one straight line.
0: That's a stiff leg.
1: It goes from the thigh bone to the shin.
0: Straight to the foot.
1: Sorry, Zelia.
0: That's not how it works. Obviously, everyone knows that.
1: You are bang on with that. Nice to hear from you.
0: Now, Zelia, have you got any inside knowledge on this? Are you in that field, or you have kids?
5: I've had 6 kids. I have been a nurse, but I didn't actually think of it. It was my 2 boys in the back of the car this morning with the school that said, "It's kneecaps, Mum."
1: Oh, so your 2 boys schooled you on that.
5: Yeah, I'm kind of stealing the points on the boys this morning.
0: Good on you.
5: I was the first one through.
1: Nice. Very,
0: that's
1: very
0: the privilege of having a cell phone. So
1: yeah, absolutely.
0: Good
1: and
0: on you.
1: And now you got a team. You got a team that can help you. So here's where you're at. You've got a well-earned point for the ladies. You can stay here or you can go for 2.
5: I actually want to go for 2 because my logic yesterday was we're better to go for 2 and the boys lose any opportunities and try to get us ahead.
1: Yeah, that's good.
5: So
0: I'm trying
5: to just risk it for the biscuit, and if we lose, we're still on the lead and the boys have lost either way.
1: Yeah, good. Yeah, we like that.
0: Can't argue that.
1: Yeah. Here we go.
5: It's my logic. We're going to go with it this morning.
1: Okay. Well, too late. We'll play the music, so you have to go with it now. So, Zelia, for 2 points. In 90s pop culture, Emma Bunton was better known by what name?
5: Oh, Baby Spice.
1: Come on, Zelia. Too easy, eh?
5: I'm a 90s baby. That was my favourite. That was my favourite. Here we go.
1: Easy. Well done. Well played.
0: Yeah, nice. That's an awesome showing today.
1: Absolutely.
0: Hey, shots to you, Zelia.
5: Awesome, ladies. We got it. Cool.
1: Very good.
3: Yeah.
0: You make sure you buy an ice cream or something for your sons as commiserations.
5: Oh, they might be lucky.
1: Thanks for playing this morning, Zelia. God bless.
5: Thanks, guys. You too. Bye.
0: Man, that was her moment. She owns that.
1: Sometimes it just falls in your warehouse, man. Yes. That's it.
0: Straight through.
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3: 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Guys on 52.
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9: The tekapo, or the black stilt, is one of the rarest birds in the world. Most people have never seen one outside of a photo. Conservationists work tirelessly to protect it because each bird is considered so very precious. I think about that when I read Jesus' words about God knowing every sparrow that falls. If he notices sparrows, which there are plenty of, how much more does he notice us? Each life is rare, unique, and worth protecting. The world can make us feel replaceable, like one more worker, one more voice, one more face in the crowd. But God never treats us that way. He knows us by name. He loves us in detail, and he calls us irreplaceable. Sometimes I need that reminder that in all of creation, I am seen. I'm precious. I'm worth conserving. I'm worth loving. So if you feel overlooked today, think of the ticker pole. Rare, fragile, yet deeply treasured. That's you in God's eyes. I'm Mickey from inbetween.org.nz, and I hope this sparks your thinking. Let's see what God does with it.
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0: suffer well. Good weather forecast, suffer well on Life 23 past 8. Sal, I am Bjorn with you this morning.
1: Something that's got us thinking yesterday about receiving letters of note from really important people. You know, the king sends letters of congratulations to anyone who turns 100, oh, I understand.
0: Man, you've got to really work to earn that. It takes 100 years to get there.
1: That's actually true. Not false. That's true.
0: Sir David Attenborough just got his, and they did a whole video online that's really cute about how they delivered it to him. Yeah, it's very cool.
1: Oh, cool. I wonder if anyone listening has got a relative who's received a letter of note from the king, or maybe even the queen, when you turned 100 or someone in your family turned 100. Let us know, because that's what we're talking about here. Have you received a letter of note? And online, I was tracking back a couple of years, and a couple who were getting married, for fun, thought they'd send an invitation to their wedding to the Pope, the previous Pope prior to Pope Leo, which is Pope Francis.
0: Yeah.
1: So this is back in 2023. They sent him an invitation. It was just for fun to see if they would get a response.
0: Yeah.
1: And you'd think that, nah, he's too busy to be worried about those sort of things. He's not going to respond. But they got an official letter.
0: Well, you would. See, that's the thing, because he wouldn't be responding. Obviously.
1: Yeah.
0: It'll be his office.
1: His people.
0: Yeah, you know, someone, they must get endless correspondence, right?
1: Yep.
0: And I've heard that if you send letters to world leaders, government officials, all sorts of stuff, they'll respond to you of the time, usually declining.
1: Yeah, yeah.
0: But still.
1: But you get an official reply.
0: Yeah.
1: And so they got an official reply from the Vatican, as you pointed out, wasn't from the Pope himself, but it was from his people.
0: That's cool.
1: And I'll read out the letter. It says, "Dear Mr. His Holiness Pope Francis has received your kind letter, and he has asked me to thank you. His Holiness will pray for you and your fiancé on the happy occasion of your wedding. He invokes upon you God's abundant blessings. Yours sincerely, Monsignor Roberto Campisi."
0: I think you could have put more accent on that.
1: Well, I could have, but I can't. Roberto.
0: There we go.
1: Roberto. Yeah, that's pretty cool, right?
0: Man, if you receive a letter like that, I mean, from the Vatican, from the Pope, you'd keep it. You're not being like, oh, that's nice. Put it in the bin. Most letters, you know, and we don't receive many letters these days. Obviously, a dying art form, you know, email and everything is much easier. So letters are quite rare. And if you've got one from anyone of note, man, do you hang on to that. It might even be framed.
1: I didn't even think about what you said about people just send letters away to world leaders and their office tends to respond to them. I never thought that somebody would do it for fun, but people do.
0: Yeah, you can send it to the White House, all sorts of stuff.
1: If somebody's received a letter from the White House,
0: "Dear Mr. Arlo,
1: it would sound just like that on the piece of paper.
0: It's the biggest wedding. It'd be awesome.
1: We want to know from you, have you received a letter of note? Maybe it is a world leader. Maybe it's the Prime Minister of our own country.
0: Yeah, New Zealand one. Because, I've heard of people writing to musicians and stuff too. Or just someone that you're really a fan of and people send a fan letter. Sometimes they'll get a response.
1: Celebrity?
0: Yeah.
1: Yeah, we'll take that.
0: Something?
1: Just any letter of note. If you've received anything, that'd be great. Someone's joining us right now. We've got time to take them?
0: Yeah, let's go.
1: Okay, good morning, Brent.
2: Good morning. How are you guys?
1: Yeah, we're great, buddy. Happy Wednesday. Someone's received a letter of note in your family?
2: Yeah, my mum, in fact, she's a twin, received a letter when she turned 100 from the Queen, from the Governor General, from Jacinda, who was the Prime Minister, and from the local Mayor of Christchurch. Unfortunately, her sister passed away 2 days before she turned 100. They're both identical twins.
0: Oh,
2: and she got all those letters, and then since then she has received letters from the current Prime Minister, the new Governor General, and if she gets to 105, she gets a letter from the King. So she would have a letter from the Queen and the King.
1: That is outstanding.
0: Man, there would not be many people probably in the world that would have received a letter from two different sort of monarchs because it really hasn't happened. So that'd be...
1: Good call.
0: How far away from 105 is she?
2: She just turned 104 in May, so she's on her way. She's a year ago.
1: Oh, pass on our blessings to your beautiful mum, Brent.
2: Yeah, no, she's... No, she is. She's a wonderful, godly woman, and I don't know what her secret is, but pretty amazing.
1: Yeah,
2: we just sort of get used to for her being around because she's been, you know, through everything. We worked out that she's been alive for 5 monarchs.
1: What? That is amazing. And through both world wars too.
2: Yeah, both of
1: those
2: wars. Yeah, and I think about it, born in, 1922.
1: Oh, no, she had to. Yeah. Oh, yeah, yeah. 1940. Yeah, yeah, yeah. Oh, that's incredible. Yeah, please pass on our blessings and love to your mum, Brent. Thanks, appreciate the call, too.
2: All right, have a great day, guys.
1: You too, man.
0: Cheers.
1: Bye.
0: Oh, see, that's a great start. That's a lot of letters, too. So I didn't realise you got the Governor-General and the Prime Minister.
1: Is that a thing with the Prime Minister giving you a letter when you turn 100 as well?
0: Yeah, it must be the same. Great, same with the Governor-General. All be
1: that's
0: in that same
1: good.
0: Thing.
1: Yeah, great start.
0: Very, very cool. Okay, if you've got a letter of note, be it from a musician, a politician, an organisation, an offer, I don't know. What is the letter that you are hanging on to? Might be personal to you, whatever. We want to hear the story. 0508 Life FM, if you got one, or you can text in 8168 with the keyword life.
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9: In this update, criticism of the government taking the hammer again to the public service. It's getting rid of almost 9,000 more jobs. The PSA union's Dwayne Leo says the government can't carry out its own agenda with a reduced workforce. The AA says time of use charging needs to be planned smartly. A survey of members has found more than 80% think it will make travel unaffordable for some. Auckland University is overhauling

0: with Stella and Bjorn.
1: We're talking about letters of note this morning. Excuse the pun. Not a lot of people sending letters these days. They just don't happen as much. You know, the mail gets delivered not even every day anymore. But you get a letter that isn't a bill. Oh, man. What a good feeling.
2: What does it feel like?
1: Man? A handwritten letter from a person. That is special.
3: That's good.
1: And what about someone who really is special,
3: yeah,
1: who writes you a letter, be it someone famous or an organization, or could even just be a letter of thanks or recommendation that you are like, you know, that's important. That's so good. Could be even from your family. We want to know from you, what letter are you hanging on to that you've got that you were like, oh, this is incredible?
2: You know it's also incredible before you even open the envelope because you see all the stamps.
1: Oh, if it's got a seal.
2: Official.
1: Embossed.
2: Yep.
1: Like with come on. Yeah. Now you're talking. There's a cafe in Auckland in Parnell, kind of a bit of a fancy area. It's been there for years and it's called the Chocolate Boutique. It's like a little late night chocolate cafe thing. They sell nice treats. It's really nice. It's really cool.
2: Parnell.
1: Yeah.
2: Oh, you should haven't driven past there.
1: You love to play this card. It is really good. Me and Libby have gone there for years and years and years.
2: I bet you have.
1: Yeah. They know us by name. Our car park's outside. Anyway, they have a letter on the wall from Bill Clinton.
2: Acknowledging their restaurant.
1: Yeah, because he came to New Zealand, I think, with APEC or I don't know, in the 90s when he was president, or early 2000s, must be 90s. And he stopped in at the Chocolate Boutique as part of his presidential tour.
2: Did he?
1: And he got a little hot chocolate with whoever. And anyway, sent them a little president. They probably do it to everywhere they stop. I'm sure they send them out. It's just part of the White House stuff. But yeah, they got that framed on the wall. Just a letter of, we loved our little coffee that we had at your shop.
2: Why wouldn't you?
1: Of course.
2: That is so good.
1: Very cool.
2: That's exactly what we're looking for. So if you've received a letter from note from anybody, it's special to you. Can you share the story with us? We've got Scott on the line. Good morning, Scott.
4: Good morning, gentlemen. How you doing?
2: Yeah, we're great, dude. So I think you've got a few letters of note, have you?
4: Well, when I graduated from, I'm dating myself by saying this. So when I graduated class of 88 in the States, I had a bunch of leftover invitations for my graduation ceremony and party afterwards. So at the time, I don't know if they still print it. They used to do this address celebrity book where you can write off. Most of the time, it just went to their agents. But anyway, I fired off a whole bunch of invitations to Bon Jovi and Dan Aykroyd, Harrison Ford, the White House, all kinds of stuff.
2: That's so good, man.
4: Just shot them out.
2: Yeah.
4: And shockingly, got a lot back. Got an embossed letter from the White House with the gold seal on it when Reagan was in office.
2: That's what I'm talking about. Yeah.
4: And then Dan Aykroyd sent a nice picture when he was filming something outdoor film. I can't remember, comedy with John Candy. And he put Rule One, have fun. Harrison Ford pictures autographed and Chevy Chase and I got a lot of responses back.
2: Wait, what?
1: Dang. Man, that must, because they must get a lot of correspondence and to take the time to take a photo, like a Polaroid almost.
2: Nah, it'll be their fan pics that they have. They just sign them.
1: Well, that's amazing.
4: The Harrison Ford one is literally like a shot from Temple of Doom when he's got his top off and his satchel across the chest. And, you know.
2: That's what we're talking about, Scotty. Now, are all these framed?
4: No, I got them just chucked in a photo album somewhere in the house. I still have them. Yeah, they're laying around somewhere.
2: Which one is your prize possession? Which one is the prize letter?
4: Oh, that's a good question. Probably Harrison Ford, because Raiders of the Lost Ark is probably one of my favorite films. So. But I think the only one that's truly hand-autographed, not by an assistant, is probably the Dan Aykroyd one, because it says, to Scott, you know.
2: Oh.
4: Rule one, have fun, kind of thing.
1: Man, that is great, bro. What a fantastic story.
2: Yeah, appreciate you sharing that with us, Scott. Take care, buddy.
4: Anytime, guys.
2: See ya.
4: You guys have a good one.
1: Cheers, man. Yeah, I wonder how many people listening now are like, you know what, I might give that a go. I wonder who you could send it off to. Wonder what you might get back.
2: I never stopped to think about it. You could just send stuff off to a whole bunch of people and, you know, it's for fun.
1: I've got an idea. Coming up next, we'll dive into this a little bit more. I reckon we should try this.
2: To who?
1: Well, let's make a list.
2: Okay.
1: Who do we want to hunt down? Cochrane & Co, this is Stand By Ground on Life

0: Cochran and Co, the Stand My Grounds on Life FM. 20 minutes away from 9 o'clock, Kigasella and Bjorn. We're talking about letters of note. If you have received one, an amazing letter from somewhere. We've had some cool stories coming through. I reckon we should send out a bunch of letters. Invites, handwritten letters to invite people to come on the show. Because it's a twofold win. If they do come on the show, great. We'll get some cool interviews. Mm. If they don't, we get a letter back.
1: Are you talking about high note people?
0: I reckon,
1: people
0: find, yeah, high note, yeah. Okay. But we write them a letter. We write them a letter. Yeah. I reckon nowadays the letter, writing a letter has power in it.
1: I would actually agree with that.
0: Much it's more different. Sway than an email or a DM or something
1: well,
0: like that.
1: It just goes to show somebody's taken the effort to send something rather than punching a whole lot of digits on a keyboard.
0: Okay, number one on my list, I'm just going to start throwing some names out here.
1: Yeah.
0: Tom Hanks. I've heard that Tom Hanks, and I know this to be true, he collects typewriters.
1: Like he's into
0: them. Vintage typewriters. Yep. He loves them.
1: Yeah.
0: And apparently if you send him a letter written on a typewriter, he will respond to you with a letter written on a typewriter.
2: Wow.
1: Have we got a typewriter here?
2: I don't have a typewriter.
1: I media? Have a typewriter.
0: Own
1: have,
0: a typewriter.
2: Of course you do.
1: Why you fancy, eh?
0: Do you know why I bought it?
2: Facebook
1: for Tom Hanks for this.
0: No, I bought it years and years and years ago because Libby and I, when we first got together, basically a couple of months after we started dating, I moved to Christchurch for like 9 months, and I thought, what a romantic way to write letters on a typewriter.
2: That's actually really cute.
0: It was pretty cute.
2: That's very
0: cute. It was
2: cute.
0: Pretty good. Anyway, I think it's still in a cupboard somewhere. I don't know if it works, but I'm sure we could get it going.
1: I reckon that's a great idea.
0: Okay, Tom Hanks.
1: So you're going, okay, I thought you were limiting it to here.
0: No. Let's go
1: overseas.
0: Big time.
1: Oh.
0: I mean, I don't know where
1: let's
0: Tom.
1: Let's go the other Tom then. Mr. Mission Impossible.
0: Tom Cruise.
1: Ooh.
0: That's good. That's good.
1: Oh,
0: what we need to send to him is a little like Walkman that plays a message
1: out with the letter that he has to press play from the Mission Impossible.
0: This interview, should you choose to accept it. Oh, now come on.
1: That's a bit of an effort. Yeah, but yeah. If there's anyone that you think that we should send a letter to have on the show, let us know. You can text us through 8168. The keyword is life.
0: We got a text in from someone, and this is Danny, who worked in the Governor General's office. Worked directly for the Governor General. Apparently, the letters that come from the King/Queen are sent from the Governor General's office. They've got a stack of them, pre-signed and printed, and they send off when the time is right.
1: Did not know that.
0: And apparently you can get them for wedding anniversaries.
1: So,
0: like, you can apply.
1: Yeah. I thought they came from the UK.
0: Well, they would come from the UK, but they obviously don't send each one individually. They probably send a bulk.
2: Well, now this is ruining the specialness of it.
0: No, it's not, guys. You don't legitimately think King Charles is sitting down every morning to go through the thousands of letters.
2: No, it's not. It's a routine.
1: I would have thought that he would have signed a whole stack himself from over there.
0: Well, this was what I think has happened. And then they send them to New Zealand, and then they've got them waiting there that they can then send out, write the name of the person who it needs to go to.
1: Wouldn't it be better and more special if you had received the envelope with the seal from Buckingham Palace?
0: I'm sure they've got a few of those.
1: You reckon they do
0: in
1: that
0: Wellington?
1: Too? They might do that, actually.
0: Well, yeah, I'm not sure. Obviously, I haven't reached that milestone. But apparently, someone says, my parents got a card from the Queen for their 60th wedding anniversary, and I'm applying for a card from the King for their 65th in July this year. That's from Tracy.
1: Tracy, could you tell us that card that you received from the Queen for the 60th wedding anniversary, if you can remember, where was it sent from? Because you would have known from the envelope.
0: Yeah.
1: Could you dig into
0: was
1: this
0: it Wellington or was it the UK? Okay. But she says she's applying for it. So there must be.
2: Yeah.
1: There's definitely a process on it. Wow, this is good. This is very, very good.
0: When's our 5-year anniversary of the show?
1: Oh.
0: I can't remember when
1: October?
0: We started. Is it?
1: October, ooh, November?
0: Let's see if we can get the King to endorse a 5-year anniversary. He probably won't.
1: All right.
0: Oh, this is a lot of fun. Okay, we might try and send out a few letters and see what we get, put out a few hooks. Coming up, we've got your Pentecost prayer of the day. We've been playing these out in the lead up to the day of Pentecost. So if you haven't taken part yet in the 24/7 prayer rooms that are happening around the country, get to it and we'll play that out after the break.
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0: Oscar Ironside, Hope for a Living on Life. We mentioned it earlier and it still remains true right now, and that is the Morning Wake Up is known as the home of football. The place where you will get all insight, knowledge and analysis leading up to and during the FIFA World Cup on the way. But that hasn't started yet, Salah.
1: Oh, brace yourself, because if you want the pot of knowledge, otherwise known as a pot of gold, it's right here.
0: No, yeah. Well, good. That's a fantastic intro. Arsenal have just won their first title in 22 years.
1: I know this.
0: After Man City drew with Bournemouth, who we were all watching that game this morning.
1: I fell for Bournemouth. You know, I thought they were right in it.
0: Mm.
1: But then they weren't.
0: They were definitely playing the game, and they did score a goal.
1: When that ball went behind in the back
0: straight
1: of the
0: in
1: net.
0: The net. It was in the net.
1: I was just thinking, that's what you need to do.
0: The goalie was right there, too. So
1: standing where he needs to stand.
0: But also, Manchester City scored a goal either before or after them.
1: Man City.
0: And that result has then resulted in Arsenal, who were not even playing anyone at the time, have found out that they have won.
1: And so they deserve to. You know? Well,
0: yeah, they've never been crowned European champions, but the Premier League is the gong the North London club has coveted for almost two decades.
1: Tell me who's been relegated.
0: That would be a couple of teams, which we'll get to coming up. But actually, I've got a thing I need to play for you, which we're playing every day before 9 o'clock, which is our Pentecost prayer initiative prayer of the day.
1: I know who got relegated.
0: Oh.
1: Ask me. The team who came at the bottom of the table.
0: Yes.
1: That's who got relegated.
0: Isn't it three teams? They're the bottom three.
1: What is the Pentecost prayer initiative that you're talking about?
0: We've been doing it for quite a while. No, over 10 days leading up to the day of Pentecost, the 24th, as talked about in Acts, churches around the country have been getting together to pray, set up prayer rooms. You may have even taken part yourself. If you haven't, you've got about 4 days left. And often these prayer rooms are open 24/7 with people praying nonstop, continuously over the 10-day period like the early church did. It's very, very cool. And we're playing out daily prayers to go alongside this. So if you want to find out more, 24-7prayer.com. NZ. 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
3: Kia ora, Strawn Coleman from Commoners Communion here. Kia inoe tato. 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Make us one. Haere mai te wairua tapu. Come, Holy Spirit.

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5: In this update, the Public Service Association is worried about the impact of more public service cuts with the government's proposal to slash almost 9,000 jobs. The PSA says it'll drive down morale and make more people question whether they want to work in the public service. Claims that paint company Resene is using intimidation tactics against unionised staff. Some workers have been campaigning for the living wage for more than a year now. Etu Union says it's now heading to the Employment Relations Authority. The World Health Organization's deeply concerned about the speed and scale of the Ebola epidemic in the Democratic Republic of Congo. More than 130 people have died from the highly infectious disease. Hundreds of cases are suspected. New Zealand is among the first countries to get new age-based accounts for children and teens on Roblox. The online gaming platform is introducing separate accounts for ages 5 to 8 and 9 to 15, with tailored content, communication rules, and parental controls. That's news.
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5: In sport, Arsenal have won football's Premier League.
6: There is the full-time whistle. The title race is over, and Arsenal are the champions.
5: They've clinched the title for the first time in 22 years after Bournemouth held Manchester City to a 1-1 draw. The Gunners have an unassailable 5-point buffer heading into their final match away at Crystal Palace. Meanwhile, host Chelsea lead Tottenham 2-0 after 67 minutes. Spurs need a point to avoid relegation and send West Ham to the second-tier championship. Tennis player Carlos Alcaraz will now miss Wimbledon and the French Open as he continues recovering from a wrist problem suffered last month in Barcelona. That's sport. I'm Jodie Gill.
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4: Life FM weather. Northland and Coromandel Peninsula, cloudy periods today with a few showers, mainly in the east. The remainder of the North Islands, mostly fine, one or two showers about North Auckland. Areas of frosts and valley fog this morning. Canterbury and Otago, mainly fine, some morning frosts as well. Areas of low cloud and fog inland in the valleys and along the Canterbury coast. For Nelson, Buller, Grey, Marlborough and Southland, fine apart from morning frost and areas of low cloud or fog and sheltered places. Some high cloud developing in Southland in the evening. And Westland and Fiordland, fine in the north at first, mostly cloudy with a few showers for Fiordland, spreading to Westland this evening.
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12: Kia ora, thanks for joining us on the show. We've just gone past 9 o'clock. Stella and Bjorn with you. As Salah taps away on his lips.
13: I'm tapping because I'm excited about what we're going to be doing next. It is a Wednesday, and on a Wednesday, we have Worship Wednesday. We already played the song that you voted for, a lot of you voted for, which was Tabby's Jam just before 8 o'clock.
12: We went with an old school throwback Worship Wednesday theme, and Tab's one took it out.
13: Did we mention the reason why we went down this track was because Gail, who listens to the show, hi Gail, you're not listening now because you're too busy to talk to us and you're at work, but Gail suggested a song that Bjorn played years ago.
12: She basically put in a request last week and said, hey, do you still have the song from years back? I'd love to hear that again. And we thought, yeah, let's go throwbacks. I'll go with that one and we'll see what happens.
13: And it actually came down to the wire, and I think if Gail herself, who suggested that song for you, had voted for you, I think you would have got across the line to have your song played. And anyway, she wrote back.
12: She
13: wrote back to say, I'm sorry, I was caught up in some stuff, I'm in the car. And then
12: too
13: I asked,
12: busy to vote this morning.
13: I asked Tabby if you could get Gail on the phone so we could have a chat to her, because this is all because of her initiative.
12: It was all for her.
13: But she was busy. She couldn't talk to us.
14: Yeah, she had to go to work.
15: Beyond song came last, but that's fine.
12: And only by one vote, and that could have been Gail's. But, you know, no one's upset about it. I'll listen to it in my own time, and I'm sure anybody else who wanted to can search it up.
13: For the record, I did suggest we play it, we jam it.
12: No. Salah tried to get me to play it straight after 8 o'clock, and I thought, no, we have rules, and that's the people vote, they get what they ask for. Mm. So we can't step outside of that.
13: What's the saying, dude? Rules are meant to be what?
12: Followed. That's exactly why they're there.
13: That's right.
12: The point of
13: that's
12: them.
13: That's exactly right.
12: Why they were, that's literally the only reason they're established, is for being followed.
13: Yeah.
12: Salah, your song came second, so this one's going to bring the energy to the people. Do you want to intro us?
13: Yeah, I hope it does bring the energy and lifts you a little bit for your Wednesday morning if you're still plugging into the morning wake up. We're going back to the year 2000. It's Mary Mary. The song is called Shackles. Take them off so you can dance.
12: Get going, and you got to say it with that American accent. Dancing. Let's go. We've got your Unbelievable Facts coming up for you next. You're on Life FM.

0: You got the morning wake up on Life FM. That is Rui Young. Running is the name of the song.
1: That's exactly how he wants his name to be pronounced.
0: Now, it's not about him. I just made a little weird noise off air, and Tab said, how did you do that? The noise I made was...
2: Oh, no, it was more with an R.
1: Yeah, you're good at doing your little beatboxy thing.
0: No, you're trying to manually move the tongue up and down.
2: What are you doing?
0: No, I'm just putting enough resistance on the tongue and the air as it flows out, like moves it with as a valve.
1: You have got a really cool ability to do this beatboxy thing, which I can't, man.
0: I definitely cannot beatbox.
1: Nah, man, you're good. You're good, trust me.
0: Oh, appreciate it.
1: Look at me. You're better than me.
0: Oh, well. I don't know if that's still a compliment, though.
3: That's unbelievable.
0: All right, we're getting into your unbelievable facts for this morning. Got nothing to do with sound effects.
1: Ba, ba, ba, ba, ba.
0: And then there's an example.
1: So I did it.
0: Tell me, are either of you allergic to cats?
1: No. No, I'm not. I'm not allergic to cats.
0: Yeah, neither. No, you can still love cats and be allergic to them.
2: I wouldn't dare be allergic to cats.
1: I know people
0: who... It's not a choice.
1: I know people who are allergic to cats.
0: No, I think cats are great. It's not an opinion-based thing. It's a physiological reaction. Anyway, I'm not allergic. My wife is. But somehow
1: some people are.
0: She's not allergic to our cat. But almost all other cats, she is. Weird, eh?
2: Yeah, some cats' furs are different to others.
1: Libby.
0: No, you can get hypoallergenic cats.
2: Yeah.
0: You can get them.
1: Listen, Libby, you don't have to go down that road.
0: No, she doesn't. She goes to her parents' place. Oh, no, their cat's dead.
1: Does she?
0: I think it's dead.
1: She can just say she hates other cats. Just say that.
0: No, she gets all puppy-eyed and...
1: She must really hate them.
0: Kicks them. No. But anyway, people that are allergic to cats often... And this is called
1: a weirdos?
0: Pork? No. There's no slight on anybody. Guys, there's not a choice. What is wrong with both of you?
1: Yeah, carry on.
0: Pork cat syndrome is a thing.
1: Yes.
0: Apparently, if you are allergic to cats, you often are also slightly allergic to pork.
1: Yep.
3: That's unbelievable.
1: There's another thing as well.
0: It's a protein that is in pork is so structurally similar to a protein in the cat fur... that the body mistakes basically for the same thing and gives you the same reaction. Although you're not actually allergic to it, the body is confused.
2: So no cats and no bacon?
0: Well, bacon, well, yeah, look, I don't have this.
2: That's
0: so
2: tough.
0: I don't,
2: that's a tough life.
0: I know, right?
2: That's miserable.
1: Depressing, actually.
0: Two good things off the list. Isn't that a shame?
1: Yeah, you know what? I can do with not the cats, but the pork, nah, man, can't do that.
2: It's a rough combination, yeah.
0: Yeah. Did you say there's a third thing?
1: Yeah, there's something else. I've heard of that fact as well. It's another type. It's another meatish thing, like a pork thing.
0: Well, now I want to know.
1: Yeah,
0: what
1: you have
0: it
1: to
0: is.
1: Google it.
0: I'm not very good at googling and talking. Is my problem? Yeah. Okay. Well, maybe there's others. Let's say it's. We'll probably just Google
1: just
0: it.
1: Leave it there.
0: Instead of giving misinformation in the fact. That's it. Pork cat syndrome today.
3: That's unbelievable.
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12: Today we're hearing some beautiful words from Psalm 28, a psalm where David reflects on God's protection, God's strength, and God's faithfulness. Let's take a listen.
13: Praise the Lord, for he has heard my cry for mercy. The Lord is my strength and shield. I trust him with all my heart. He helps me, and my heart is filled with joy. I burst out in songs of thanksgiving. The Lord gives his people strength.
12: Psalm 28, verses 6 to 8 from the New Living Translation. David says, the Lord is my strength and shield. He says, the Lord gives his people strength. If I asked you to name some strong animals, you might think of lions, elephants, maybe crocodiles, creatures that look powerful. But there's another animal that's surprisingly strong, the octopus. In his book, The Soul of an Octopus, Cy Montgomery describes this remarkable creature. He says, here is an animal with venom like a snake, a beak like a parrot, and ink like an old-fashioned pen. It can weigh as much as a man and stretch as long as a car, yet it can pour its baggy, boneless body through an opening the size of an orange. It can change colour and shape. It can taste with its skin. And then comes the surprising part. The octopus is incredibly strong. Its muscles have both radial and longitudinal fibres, so they're more like our tongues than our biceps. And they're powerful enough to turn its arms into rigid rods or shorten them by up to 70%. One calculation suggests an octopus's arm muscles can resist a pull 100 times the octopus's own weight. I'll be honest, I didn't previously know much about octopi, but I now do. And it's a reminder that strength can be found in unexpected places. The same is true for us. We might not look strong. We might not feel strong. We might feel stretched, tired, overwhelmed, or worn down. But Psalm 28 tells us that strength doesn't come from us. It comes from God. It says, the Lord is my strength and shield. The Lord gives his people strength. We don't have to manufacture our own resilience. We don't have to pretend to be powerful. We simply come to the one who is powerful, the one who hears our cry for mercy, who helps us, and who fills our hearts with joy. Strength can be found in surprising places, and the greatest strength of all comes from God.
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0: wake up on Life FM, Sally and Bjorn with you this morning. Right now, time to pull back the curtain, see what's been going on around the other side of the world overnight. Mr. Worldwide. The world's smallest statue has been proposed.
1: I'm curious, man. How big is this thing? Are we talking index finger? Are we talking hand size?
0: So this is out of an Irish city council meeting, Cork. In Ireland.
1: You've heard of the place, never been there?
0: Yeah, I've never been to Ireland either, actually. So it's been proposed by a councillor, and they're really putting some thought into it because there's been a lot of public support around it. They are proposing to erect a statue of a English invader, Oliver Cromwell, who's kind of maybe up in the north, maybe a bit like a Christopher Columbus, James Cook.
1: Know the name?
0: Type, sure. You know. Yeah. Depending on your history, lineage, and fuckapapa, you may see these figures in very different light to somebody else. So when English people learn about these, you know, great explorers and stuff, it's seen in quite a positive way. The Irish, they hate the guy, and he's responsible for a number of deaths in their country, up into the hundreds of thousands and all kinds of problems. Anyway, they really don't like him. So they've proposed erecting a statue in his honour of the mosquito that gave him malaria and eventually killed him.
1: So there's a statue of mosquito
0: a couple of hundred years ago. So the statue would be a tiny bronze mosquito, which is smaller than a housefly. Like, the statue would be so small. But they're planning on, they're talking about at least proposing of putting it at the sort of memorial site of where he first landed. Like, here's what got him.
1: It'd be one of the few statues where the plaque is actually bigger than the statue itself.
0: Well, he said it's getting a lot of public support, apparently, over there. And they're all very excited about it. Plus, I mean, who's going to be criticising the council about how much they spent on an art installation? Because that's always
1: great
0: a big topic of conversation.
1: Yeah, bone of contention.
0: Bronze effigy of someone goes up and you find out it cost 800 grand. A mosquito, surely the bill's going to be a lot less.
1: That's very good. I hope they go through with it because that's fun. Everyone will be coming to Cork.
0: Yeah, I think there'd be a lot of visitors out of it. World's smallest statue. Going now to Japan. If you remember the story of Punch, a cute little monkey. Oh, he went viral around the world and everyone, their hearts just melted.
1: Poor Punch. No one wanted to be his friend. I saw him with the little soft toy. He got a lot of attention.
0: Yeah, so he's based in the Ichikawa City Botanical Garden in Chiba Prefecture of Japan. Their sort of zoo. Lots of people would come and visit, see the monkeys, but he didn't make any friends. Yep. And his family even kind of rejected it. It was very, very sad. But he had these little soft toys, and he kind of found his own way, and he bonded with the keepers. He was just a bit of an outcast. Well, anyway, it's been a while since we've heard anything about him. Apparently, he was doing okay up until yesterday when two American 20-year-olds climbed into the enclosure in full costume and terrorized Punch in an attempt to promote their new cryptocurrency.
1: I don't even know what stupid costume they were wearing. They were sort of trying to get up onto the ledge. I saw the video. What they should have done, as well, is should have opened the tiger enclosure next door.
0: Are they connected?
1: Yeah. I don't know.
0: Not the tiger. Which just one? Something they could.
1: Hippo?
0: I mean, they're confident to get in there with that sized monkey because he's small. But what about
1: baboons?
0: Baboons.
1: Yeah, good luck.
0: One that could, it wouldn't end you, but it would really
1: do some damage. Yeah, good call.
0: Send you around.
1: What idiots?
0: A bonobo. Let a bonobo go in.

0: got a verse that's got you confused? Text 8168, keyword life, or email arvobravo@lifefm.co.nz, and we'll break it down on How Bizarre.
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0: You got the morning wake up on Life FM. 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
1: The verse of the day, brought to you by Bible Society and Manor Christian Stores. We believe the Bible is for everyone.
2: Yes and amen. Diving into the book of 3 John this morning, chapter 1, verse 4. I could have no greater joy than to hear that my children are following the truth.
0: I think a lot of parents would be able to nod their head in agreement with this.
2: This is a great verse. I love this verse. I mean, even for you and I here in the studio, I mean, every time the Life FM appeal happens, you and I get great joy from hearing the testimonies from people of how God has pulled them through a specific challenge or something in their life that's happened. That brings us great joy.
0: Amen. What's interesting about this, I mean, because I immediately think of my own kids, right? And I was just talking to someone the other day about how, you know, I just so hope and pray for them that they find a great, when they're young, they find a great group of Christian friends that, you know, I mean, they'll have to figure out life and all of that kind of stuff and the ups and downs of it, but that build them up in their faith and really give them a solid core of who they are, which I really found when I was a teenager and when I was growing up. I had that, and I so want that for my kids as well. But what's interesting about this is that this is John writing to his dear friend Gaius, I'm not sure how you say it, and he's talking to him, but he calls him his children. You know, like he's basically, this is one of his disciples, one of his person that he mentors and looks after and prays for and guides and leads, but he calls him his own son.
2: That's cool.
0: You know, and yeah, there's that real special relationship that he is basically honoring him in the same way, talking about how joyful he is that he's still following God and doing all this great stuff, but also, you know, calling him into his family, that he sees him as his son. That's powerful.
2: Powerful. I think a lot of parents would be on, definitely hear what you just said about their kids. I mean, I'm very, very much the same. Landing into a church, all you want is your kids to be grounded, have a really solid foundation built around Christ. And being in this church, it's really cool for me to see my daughter embrace church, and she's got a new bunch of cool friends connected through youth. And just over the last year, my son's been taking his journal. My oldest son's been taking his journal to church. And you know, he's really locked in. My youngest son, I think that's going to be a little bit of a journey. But I'm praying like you, that the more we surround him with church, the more we surround him with that foundation built on Christ, the more happier he will be as well.
0: Nice verse if you do want to read through it. Not often you see a 3 at the start of a book of the Bible. So 3 John 1 verse 4 for your verse of the day.
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10: Don't call me Naomi, call me Mara. These were Naomi's words after losing her husband and two sons. Don't call me Naomi, meaning pleasant. Call me Mara, meaning bitter. What she had been through had changed the way Naomi saw herself. And this can be the same for us. We can go through struggles, have hurtful things said or done to us, and it can change the way we see ourselves. But what happened to you, friend, doesn't determine your identity or value. Just because you failed at something doesn't make you a failure. Just because you were rejected doesn't make you a reject. Just because you were unplanned doesn't make you an accident. And just because somebody said you're no good doesn't make you worthless. You're not a product of what happened to you, but a product of who you belong to. And you are a beloved, valuable child. I'm Ben Cherry, pastor of City Point Church, Auckland.
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0: guys.
1: Franny Cash, Raised by Wolves on Life. That's us, man, for the morning wake up. We're coming up to the end of the show. And we always try to end the show on something positive. We end the show on a... This is such a cool initiative, man. And also celebrating New Zealand Music Month. Have you heard of Fresh Laundry? It's actually a thing. Not what we have after
2: I'm
1: you put your washing...
2: I'm thinking about jokes I'm not going to make.
1: After you, it's not what you get after you put your washing through the washing machine. It's actually the name of a brand called Fresh Laundry. And it's an initiative that somebody brought up who's very smart, wanted to turn old washing machines into jukeboxes.
2: Oh.
1: How cool. And very, very timely. And on top of that, there's a lot of unreleased music from a lot of musicians, especially ones in New Zealand. And you get an A-side and you get a B-side. You've heard of that, right?
2: Yeah.
1: That's the popular one, and then you get the B-side, which is the flip side of a song. Well, this particular person has decided there's so many people, musicians, who have a whole lot of music that doesn't make the cut on an A-side or a B-side.
2: Don't release it on an album.
1: No.
2: Yeah.
1: So they call it the C-side. So this jukebox only plays New Zealand music musicians' seaside music whilst in a laundromat.
2: Wait, okay. So these are in laundromats.
1: These are it's only in Auckland at the moment.
2: Okay.
1: There's about five laundromats that they're in.
0: That's great.
1: But it's got the graphics. He's the graphics on top of the on the front loader thing that shows actual cycle of spinning, but it also shows a music playing.
2: It's cool, man.
1: It's such a cool idea, right?
2: And great for something for people to do when they're at the laundromat.
1: Yeah, well, what do? People think they go to the washing, they're sitting around, do their washing at the laundromat, they're sitting around, and often I hear a lot of people do this. This is where they catch up on work, where they read, where they chill out.
2: That's what they say. They're probably scrolling reels like everybody else.
1: Yeah, probably doing that sort of stuff.
2: Yeah.
1: But here's a great initiative that not only is very cool, but it celebrates New Zealand music at the same time. And all the musicians who I have not heard of that are on the seaside.
2: This is great, man. Great
1: they get a bit of a push.
2: Yeah, totally. And that's so good.
1: Isn't it a great cool?
2: At the laundromat.
1: Absolutely, bro. I think that's such a great idea,
2: oh,
1: man.
2: Oh, well, maybe that'll extend out around the country. I've noticed a lot more laundromats popping up, so there's probably plenty of real estate for them to get into.
1: Well, it's in five Auckland laundromats at the moment. I agree with you, Bjorn. I hope it does go nationwide. So Glen Innes to K Road. You'll find them, I don't know where in between, but
2: Google
1: that's
2: it.
1: Where they'll be.
2: You'll find them. Hey, well, fun story. That's awesome. Have a great rest of your Wednesday. We're going to be back on the show tomorrow from Thursday, but for now, that's us done. Why? What's that face?
1: No, I'm excited about tomorrow.
2: Oh, okay, good.
0: Yeah. He just did a duck face.
2: It looked like that face when you say, oh, yeah, we're going to be doing this, and someone then remembers, oh, wait a minute, I'm not.
1: Nah, I'm excited about tomorrow.
2: Looking forward to it. We'll see you then. Have a great rest of your Wednesday.

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2: In this update, debate over whether the latest public sector cuts will help or hinder National come November. Close to 9,000 jobs are being slashed over 3 years. Increasing use of AI is being cited as a factor. There's renewed growth in international education with more than 92,000 students enrolled last year. That's up 11%. China and India make up almost half of all enrolments. New data shows people appear to be driving less with fuel prices still surging and are also trying to spend less on essentials like food. An AA survey has found more than 80% of members fear time-of-use charging will make travel unaffordable for some. Less than 20% think it's the only realistic way to deal with congestion. Health officials are warning the number of Ebola cases in the Democratic Republic of Congo will rise. Since April, more than 130 people have died. And a reminder for drivers to stay vigilant as wintry conditions loom. Fire and Emergency says it's been responding to more black ice crashes than usual this time of year, particularly in the South Island. That's news.
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2: In sport, the party's underway in North London.
3: Relief, joy, ecstasy.
2: Arsenal are Premier League football champions for the first time in 22 years. They have secured the title after Bournemouth drew 1-1 with second-ranked Manchester City. Meanwhile, Chelsea's 2-1 win over Tottenham means the final relegation swap will be decided between Spurs and West Ham in their respective matches against Everton and Leeds on Monday. Injured Crusaders loose forward Cullen Grace has been linked with a move to Welsh rugby club Scarlets. Next year's NRL League opening games have been confirmed in Las Vegas. The Eels play the Titans and the Storm meet the Tigers. That's sport. I'm Malcolm Jordan.
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5: Atamari here. Good morning. For Northland and Coromandel Peninsula, cloudy periods. You've got a few showers mainly in the east. For the remaining North Island, mostly fine, though one or two showers about North Auckland. Areas of frost and valley fog this morning. Canterbury through to Otago, it's mainly fine. Some morning frosts, areas of low cloud or fog in inland valleys and along the Canterbury coast. Clearing from the Canterbury area late morning. Some high cloud developing this evening. For Nelsonville, Grey, Marlborough and Southland, it is fine apart from some morning frost. In areas of low cloud or fog in sheltered places. High cloud developing about Southland in the evening. For Westland and Fiordland, it is mostly cloudy. You've got a few showers spreading, a few showers in Fiordland spreading to Westland this evening.
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2: I declare and I decree, any chain that has been holding me, any evil tongue that whispers in these ears, I said I rebuke it. 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

0: Man, I love that song. It is Ray with Joy. Kicking off the show this morning, Atamarie e te whanau. Hey, te pihia koe. How are you? I hope you're well. It is Wednesday, the 20th of May, 2026. No mai, haere mai, to the Life FM Day Show. I'm Sharon, and it is great to have your company on your Wednesday. Peak of the week, as some call it. I started my morning with a bit of a scare, a literal jump scare. So I got into work, pulled into the garage, and I was a little bit early. So I thought to myself, let's just close our eyes for a moment. And all the parents just understand, you know what I mean? Like, it's been a busy morning. So I closed my eyes, I sat in the car, had my hoodie up, and I was just leaned back in my seat. It was just lovely, just having a moment. Never early. Very, very rarely am I early. And then I just hear a rustle, like as the sound of something moving near my ear, okay? And it was like, is it in the hoodie or is it in the headrest? And I was thinking to myself, well, there's no chance that it's in the headrest. It's got to be in my hoodie, right? Or sandwiched between my hoodie and the headrest. Something is there. And it all happened in a split second. All of these thoughts rushed through my mind. It's a bug. It's a spider. It's a cockroach. It's a something. Something should not be there. Even a mouse crossed my mind. I don't know why I thought it could be a mouse in any way. That's not possible. But I leapt out of the car and threw my hoodie off over my head, shook out my hair, looked in the car, nothing. Looked on the ground, nothing. Looked at my hoodie, shook that, nothing. Nothing. I saw nothing, nothing anywhere. But something was there and I don't know what it was. So that's how I started my morning. One of those jump scares. Yeah, not my favorites. Hey, but feeling good, getting ready to go for a Wednesday morning. Got this one up next. Feeling, kicking me out of my chair, dancing like I don't care. I've got that good feeling. Oh, yes. Austin French with Good Feeling. I got to tell somebody. And this new one from Capital Kings. Like to get in touch with me in the studio, as always, you can text through 8168. Just start your message out with the keyword life. I'd love to hear from you this morning. Let's get into the show, shall we?
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9: When I was a teenager, someone at church who I really looked up to made a passing comment that completely devastated me. I wore that comment like a label and allowed it to limit me in so many ways. Although I had a right to be upset, I ended up developing a victim mentality for almost 4 years. And in the end, I was the one that lost. I lost time, joy, opportunities. You know what else? I don't even think they ever intended it to be such a hurtful comment. In reality, it was my own insecurities, my own sense of inadequacy that allowed those words so deep into my heart. If I truly believed what God said about me, I would have easily brushed it off. Who God says we are anchors us. So before you forfeit any more of your life to careless human words, stop and think about the Spirit-breathed words God uses to describe you. Worthy, loved, enough. I'm Joy Ravella.
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0: 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If you love that song, you can go vote for it for the U-Chart countdown at lifefm.co.nz. All right, it's currently sitting in at number 13. And speaking of the U-Chart countdown, this song, Hope for a Living, is in at number 3. That is Oscar Ironside in at number 2.
1: Yeah, I know sometimes it hurts like hell when you finally found hope at the bottom of the ocean.
0: Good weather forecast with Suffer Well. And taking out the number 1 spot right now on the U-Chart count.

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Hey, vote for your favourite tunes now. 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And coming up in the next 5 minutes, we've got Sips and Scripture. So go brew yourself a cup of tea or coffee and meet back here in 5.

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1: Thank you so much for you guys. 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And I would hate to see this disappear. 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

0: Number 10 right now on the U-Chart countdown. That is Tori Kelly. It's Morning to Dancing on Life. Hey, just gone 10:30, or about to go 10:30, I should say, on your Wednesday. It's time to get into Sips and Scripture.
1: Sip and Scripture. Pause for a sip. Stay for a scripture.
0: Well, in this case, this morning it's Sips and Scriptures, because we've got two. From the book of James, chapter 3, verse 17 and verse 18. Now, there's a lot going on in this verse, so buckle up. It says that wisdom, the wisdom that comes from heaven, is first of all pure, then peace-loving, considerate, submissive, full of mercy and good fruit, impartial and sincere. Peacemakers who sow in peace raise a harvest of righteousness. Like I said, a lot going on in this verse this morning. So, you know, maybe we don't have a lot of that going on in our world at the moment, but that doesn't mean that we cannot, you know, do these things. It literally says in the world, the wisdom that comes from heaven is first of all pure, then peace-loving, considerate, submissive, full of mercy, good fruit, impartial and sincere. What does that mean? You know, being considerate towards others, submitting to others' needs, yeah? Living with mercy towards those who are different to us, showing them kindness, you know, bearing good fruit, treating others impartially, demonstrating genuine concern for our neighbours. I think these traits of wisdom can be hard to find in the world, but possibly because I think they have like a sort of maybe a negative connotation, you know. They may be viewed as like weakness, but actually submission is all of those good things, you know. Putting others before yourself is not something that we see all too often in the world. Now, that doesn't mean let people walk all over you. Doesn't mean let people take advantage of you, but it's showing the fruits of the Spirit, right? And showing Christ-like behavior to those around us. So important. And that's a powerful reminder, you know, to me, that wisdom is not just the things that we know, but what we sow. Oh, that'll preach. Love it. Hey, that verse this morning comes from the book of James, chapter 3, verse 17 and 18.
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0: 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Show us where you would host the concert, okay? 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And yeah, to wrap up New Zealand Music Month, you could literally have a private concert at your place. 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I think that is so much fun, right? 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That is so cool. Hey, coming up in the next couple minutes, we have got the word for you today.
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8: Prayer isn't about trying to impress God with stamina or fancy words. It's about inviting him into our life and asking for what he wants for it. Take a look at Matthew 6:5-15 for Jesus' take on that. Let's look at some handy practical tips for our time alone with God. Number one, reverently badger God. We may worry that God won't want to hear our long list of life worries. But when we pray, we can know that deep down, God hears and wants to answer our prayers in the best way for us. Take a look at Isaiah 62:6-7. Yes, he tells us to give him no rest. Keep it real. Let's share every point on our list. Number two, team up. Sometimes our problems are too difficult for us to handle alone, and we need someone to pray with us. Whatever you ask in my name, that I will do, that the Father may be glorified in the Son. John 14:13. God loves to see people get together, share their prayer needs, and bring them before Him. Number three, give thanks. How much good stuff does God send our way that goes unnoticed? Hundreds? Thousands? When we slow down enough to look out for them, our whole way of praying will change. Thanking God, even when we're asking for things, in every situation, by prayer and petition, with thanksgiving, present your request to God. Philippians 4:6. So what now? Does any one of these three tips particularly stand out to you? Take time today to put that point into practice. Just pray.
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0: The band Jaren with Stand Strong on Life FM. Good morning, Sharon, hanging out with you just before 11 a.m. Coming up next, I've got Mercy Me. I'm really excited about this one. It is Always Only Jesus. Coming up right after this, this is Jordan Feliz. It's Can't Lose on Life FM.
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2: In this update, Air New Zealand's opening up new direct flights from Christchurch to Singapore, Tokyo and Perth from October. The Employers and Manufacturers Associations on board with the government taking a knife to thousands of public sector jobs and reducing departments, saying double ups should be removed. Consumer NZ says for the first time in a decade, no bank has qualified for its People's Choice Award because of widespread dissatisfaction with banking value, pricing and trust. Two engineers have been fined about $6,000 and must pay costs topping $60,000 over Tauranga's failed Harrington Street Transport Hub project. The AA says time-of-use charging needs to be planned smartly. A survey of members has found more than 80% think it will make travel unaffordable for some. The Plymouth Brethren Christian Church has clarified it's not asking the congregation to euthanise their pets, but is suggesting rehoming them after a child related to its leader was attacked by a dog. That's news.
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2: In sport, Manchester City football manager Pep Guardiola's acknowledged Arsenal after his team's Premier League title bid petered out. The Gunners have been crowned champions for the first time in 22 years after City, playing their third match in 6 days, were held to a 1-1 draw at Bournemouth.
3: Of course, on behalf of all Man City and my team, congratulate Arsenal, Mikel, staff, backroom staff, all the players, fans for this Premier League, and they deserve.
2: Mental relief for kayaker Amy Fischer after claiming gold in the K1 500 at the World Cup Regatta in Germany. Fischer holds the world best time for the event, but has come fourth at the last two pinnacle events, the World Champs and Paris Olympics. She says podium finishes will help her rebuild. That's sport. I'm Malcolm Jordan.
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1: Northland and Coromandel Peninsula, you have cloudy periods and a few showers, mainly in the east. For the remaining North Island, it's mostly fine. One or two showers about the North Island, North Auckland areas, and then areas of frost and valley fog this morning. Canterbury and Otago, it's mainly fine. You've got morning frosts as well. Areas of low cloud or fog in inland valleys and along the Canterbury coast. Clearing from Canterbury late morning. High cloud developing this evening. For Nelson, Buller, Grey, Marlborough and Southland, it is fine apart from morning frost and areas of low cloud or fog in sheltered places. High cloud developing about Southland in the evening. For Westland and Fiordland, it is mostly cloudy. You got a few showers in Fiordland spreading to Westland this evening.
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5: Genesis 1 verse 26. God spoke, "Let us make human beings in our image. Make them reflecting our nature so they can be responsible for the fish in the sea, the birds in the air, the cattle, and yes, earth itself, and every animal that moves on the face of the earth."
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0: Jamie McDonald's Won't Let Go, the number one song on Life FM at the moment. Hey, 10 past 11 on your Wednesday. You got Shez hanging out with you, and I'm so sorry. Just before 11 a.m. I said I had some Mercy Me coming up. This one, Always Only Jesus. I'm breathing, we'll be filled with rain. And I didn't play it. So rude. But, you know, there's only 60 minutes in an hour, and I had to change the song out because it was too long. I had too many minutes, more than 60, I'll tell you that. So, I'm so sorry. I did not play the song, but I will coming up next, as well as this new one. This one is so cool. It's new from The Afters. That's the name of the song, New Day, New Life. It is so cool. Anyway, I've got it coming up for you next, as well as this hour we will be getting into the B-sides. We're doing this on the Life FM Day Show to celebrate New Zealand Music Month. I'll tell you a little bit more coming up shortly.
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6: 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Visit derekprince.com, your roadmap for the last days.
7: Hi, I'm Amanda Salmon. Psalm 68 verse 6 says, God sets the lonely in families. Take a look around you. Who has God positioned you alongside? They may be flesh and blood. They may not. They may live across the road, across the country, or across the world. Allow the Holy Spirit to speak to you in regards to the lonely in your world, and then make room, whatever that looks like. Stop for cups of tea. Make room for stories to be told, for tears to be shed, and memories to be shared. Allow your heart to be tender. Slow down. Reprioritize. Making room isn't easy. It's messy and complicated and time-consuming, but it's where the magic happens. It's where we take off our shoes because we're walking on holy ground. These are the sacred places, and they brim over with richness and beauty.
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New music. It is the Afters, new day, new life on Life FM. Now, this is pretty cool. This year, the Guinness World Records 2026 book will mark the 70th anniversary of these books. Now, I have seen and read so many of these in the past, but never have I ever come across the world's largest bowl of guacamole. That's come from somebody thinking, oh my goodness, this bowl of guac ran out way too fast, or I didn't make enough, or, you know, there's never enough guacamole in the world. Let's make the largest bowl of guacamole ever, right? Well, a team of over 1,000 growers in Mexico decided that they would all get together and make the largest bowl of guacamole. How much do you reckon that thing weighed? I can tell you, it was a whopping great 6.8 metric tons. That is a lot of guacamole, I tell you. You probably won't be running out anytime soon. I wonder what they did with it. How did they eat it? How did they share it around? Did they charge extra just for guacamole?

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0: It's Lindy and Tyrion. Praise you. 11:30 on your Wednesday. You got Shares hanging out with you. And right now, kind of got our heads in the book of Guinness World Records, because this year, 2026, will mark the 70th anniversary edition of the Guinness World Records book, which is so fun. I have spent many hours with my nose in these books over the years, but these are quite cool. Some of the most recent record-breaking events. This one is so crazy. This guy named Johnny, he looks to be in a school gym and popped 100 balloons with his feet. Now, if you're wondering, what does that sound like? This, here's the audio. So it looks like he's got some double-sided tape on the floor in the gym and stuck each of the balloons to it. He's doing two at a time as well. He does fall off track a little bit there. One balloon squished out of shape and he had to go back for it. But there you go. If you've ever wondered, well, what does it sound like to pop 100 balloons in 19.78 seconds? That. And he's given us a bit of encouragement. He said that it's dedication, consistency, and perseverance that can lead to success. So there you go. Maybe you yourself could try bursting 100 balloons in less than 19.78 seconds. That's all it takes. Dedication, consistency, and perseverance. And you too could be in the 70th anniversary edition of the Guinness World Records.
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0: 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Hey, we are about 20 minutes away from 12 and we are playing right now the B-sides, which if you are familiar with a cassette or a vinyl, you will know that there's songs on the A-side and songs on the B-side of any given album. 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So today in the hot seat, we have the one and only Lepani. Amazing guy. He's actually working with the Arvo Bravo for Lepani and the listeners this New Zealand Music Month. But right now, I'd love to play for you a song off his 2023 album called The Morning, okay? 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

0: 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That is the B-sides for the Life FM Day Show. I hope you enjoyed it. Go and check out the rest of his album. It's off the album The Morning, came out in 2023. But Lipani is actually working with the Avo Bravo for Lipani and the listeners this New Zealand Music Month. So check in just after 5 o'clock this evening. I think they'll be writing the next line of your guys' song together, which is really, really cool. 20 days into New Zealand Music Month, and it is slowly but surely coming together.
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8: 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The worst bit was pulling out the number 8 wire that secured the top of an old fence. Pulled straight as a die for the last 5 years, I started to take it down and put it in the grass to reuse somewhere else. 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This got me thinking. 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

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So if there is anything that you would like to hear this afternoon while you're eating your lunch or getting things done, 8168. 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